0: Day, lots of sunshine with a high temperature of 79 and northwest winds at 5 to 10 miles an hour. Wednesday night, clear with a low temperature of 52 and southeast winds at 15 to 30. Thursday, partly sunny with a high temperature of 82 degrees and winds out of the southeast at up to 45 miles an hour. Thursday night, a chance of showers and storms with a low temperature of 54 degrees and gusty southwest winds. Friday, lots of sun with a high temperature of 88 and breezy northwest winds at 10 to 20. Saturday, chance of showers and thunderstorms with a high temperature of 85. On Sunday, we'll see a chance of storms with a high of 85 degrees. And for Monday, chance of thunderstorms with a high of 73. Tuesday, chance of thunderstorms and high temperatures in the low 70s. I'm meteorologist Ray Miller, and that's a look at KTIC weather on Classic Country KTIC.
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1: News. I'm John Saucier. President Trump's on his way to China. Well, he'll meet with President Xi Jinping. The war on Iran, of course, expected to come up. DHS Secretary Mark Wayne Mullen tells Fox he wants the president to stick to his promise to make a deal on limiting nuclear armament.
2: It's possible with the pressure that China is putting on. We hopefully can get good agricultural deals moving forward and be able to have a robust economy between both.
1: The president this week called the ceasefire with Iran on life support. Georgia Congressman Rich McCormick on Fox Business says other presidents wanted to do the same thing the president's currently doing in Iran, but were afraid.
3: We've had five presidents say that if they obtained nuclear-grade enriched uranium, that they would do something about it, include bombing, and including a presidential candidate, Hillary Clinton.
1: America is listening to Fox News.
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6: Clear skies tonight with a low temperature of 45 degrees and winds out of the northwest at up to 30 miles an hour. On Wednesday, lots of sunshine with a high temperature of 79 and northwest winds at 5 to 10 miles an hour. Wednesday night, clear with a low temperature of 52 and southeast winds at 15 to 30. Thursday, partly sunny with a high temperature of 82 degrees and winds out of the southeast at up to 45 miles an hour. Thursday night, a chance of showers and storms with a low temperature of 54 degrees and gusty southwest winds. Friday, lots of sun with a high temperature of 88 and breezy northwest winds at 10 to 20. Saturday, chance of showers and thunderstorms with a high temperature of 85. On Sunday, we'll see a chance of storms with a high of 85 degrees. And for Monday, chance of thunderstorms with a high of 73. Tuesday, chance of thunderstorms and high temperatures in the low 70s. I'm meteorologist Ray Miller, and that's a look at KTIC weather on Classic Country KTIC.
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7: Cattleman's Ball coming up in Cozad, helping promote beef while also helping find a cure for cancer. John Trader joins us now. John, you're in the cattle feeding world. You're also part of the committee. You have to be really excited. Just big picture, why is Cattleman's Ball so important, and why are you so excited to be bringing that to Cozad here?
8: Well, the Cattleman's Ball is established to promote beef and a healthy diet and to showcase rural Nebraska and how to raise that money and for healthcare research, specifically for cancer research. Yeah. And it's such a neat event. Every year there is cancer survivors that are present, and we celebrate their lives and their challenges and reinvest money to continue fighting that battle. And it's really a neat way to show how we can promote beef in those healthy diets as well. And so it's just a great way for Nebraskans in this beef industry to showcase how they give back to their communities. And so it's been a fun event. The portion I'm covering is the beef tent.
7: Yeah, the beef tent. For people who haven't been, what happens in the beef tent?
8: Well, this year we're going to showcase four live steers, and I always think if you're going to come to a cattleman's ball, you better say moo moo buckaroo and say hello to some cattle. So we've got some four-legged fuzzy animals there that we're going to have on display, and we'll vote on who's the best by the people that are attending the ball, and so look forward to that. All four of them are available for sale on the live auction, and we'll be having some places that they can be processed here in Nebraska.
7: Okay.
8: So going to be a neat opportunity to see beef right there at the ball that you can purchase and put in your deep freeze. So that's a neat portion. We're also working with University of Nebraska Lincoln to really showcase what that beef cycle looks like. And so from cow-calf, grazing out here in these Sand Hills pastures, producing cattle in the stocker and backgrounding right. phases, and the feedlot finishing spots. We'll have some interaction with some of our UNL expertise on that. And then finishing off, have some of our UNL meat scientists showcase some of the cuts that we're going to be serving and how that gets into an end product for us. We're having Cisco coming out that's donating some beef to help us showcase some appetizers. So we'll have three different cuts of beef that'll be showcased at that beef tent as well. And so kind of a fun way to show different parts of the beef carcass that we're utilizing in different ways that I think you're going to find very tasty.

0: So it'll be very worth coming out and seeing part of that. We've also got people from Nebraska Cattlemen, Beef Council, Sandhills Task Force, and the Cattlewomen. So a lot of good things happening at the beef tent this year at the Cattlemen's Ball.
1: Yeah, that sounds awesome. You know, I think one of the neat things about it is how it does promote beef as part of a healthy part of the dinner, you know, plate. That's something the Cattlemen's Ball has been doing from the beginning. It's kind of interesting that things are seem to be catching up in a way that society now, we got a you know, the federal guidelines say, hey, put beef on the dinner plate, whole foods made in America. You know, it's kind of neat that that's actually what the advice is these days, to put beef on the dinner plate.
0: We were excited to see, you know, Secretary Kennedy there at our cattle convention this year.
1: Yeah.
0: And I tell you what, it just neat to see that comment of eat real food.
1: Right.
0: And beef is real food for real people. And it's just neat to see that excitement that's going on across the country to have beef in a healthy diet. And what's going to be neat about what we're seeing in the beef tent is we're showcasing it's not just ribeyes and strips and tenderloins.
1: Okay.
0: There's lots of muscle cuts that we can utilize and have great eating experiences at more cost-effective cost
1: yeah.
0: points, and keep it unique and real and really healthy beef in those diets is exciting for a lot of people.
1: Yeah, I think it's kind of a fun place for people to go. They're having a good time. They're with friends. They're making new friends. And then they can learn something, too. And maybe, you know, it kind of bridges that divide sometimes between the producer and the consumer. It's a great opportunity for people. If they're going to be there, gosh, they got to go in that beef tent, and they're going to learn something.
0: I think the cool part about a cattleman's ball is there are consumers that come to the Cattlemen's Ball. There are producers that come to the Cattlemen's yeah. Ball. And again, anybody that's coming, those proceeds are going to research on cancer, just giving that cancer the boot.
1: That's right.
0: And it's incredible that we're able to do that locally in Nebraska. And not only we're funding things in Omaha, but now we've got the cancer right here. Opportunities right here in Kearney, Nebraska.
1: Right on the UNK campus.
0: Right
1: now.
0: On the UNK campus.
1: Yeah.
0: It's so that's exciting to see, and they've really got a great attitude that they're not just fighting cancer in eastern Nebraska, they're fighting cancer throughout Nebraska.
1: June 5th and 6th in Cozad. Find Cattlemen's Ball on Facebook. Go to the website. You can Google it. That's the best way to stay on top of everything that's going on. And as he mentioned, eat some beef, make some good friends, and have a good time.
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10: I came crawling home last night, but many nights before. Finally made it to my feet as she opened up the door. And she said, you're not.

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And I'll keep on tap for all your friends, their favorite kind of beer. And for you, I'll always keep in stock those soft aluminum cans. And when you're feeling macho, you can crush them like a man. She said, we'll rip out all the carpet

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1: A state visit to China. I'm Lisa Lucera.

0: Administration is making the point that China gets a lot of its oil via the Strait of Hormuz, so Xi should want to influence Iran, pressure Iran to come to a deal. Aside from Iran, President also says he's going to bring up Taiwan with Xi. The small island is the largest chip maker in the world, and a Chinese invasion or a blockade could be devastating to the global economy.
1: Fox's Aisha Hosni in Beijing. Iran has executed a man it accuses of spying on behalf of the CIA and Israel's intelligence agency Mossad.
2: Iran's judiciary announced on Monday that Erfan Shakarzadeh was hanged for collaborating with the U.S. intelligence service and the Mossad spy service. The Iranians provided no evidence to support the claim, but said the 29-year-old worked in scientific organizations active in the satellite field.
1: Fox's Trey Yinks in Tel Aviv. Fireworks between Pentagon leaders and lawmakers at hearings that were supposed to be about the Pentagon's budget.
3: Secretary Hegseth and Joint Chiefs Chairman General Dan Kane were pressed on the Iran war's real cost. The Pentagon's comptroller said the war cost is now $29 billion, $4 billion more than 2 weeks ago.
1: Fox's Jennifer Griffin in Washington, and lawmakers wanted to know why the U.S. military has not been able to open the Strait of Hormuz. A French woman infected in the hantavirus outbreak on a cruise ship is critically ill, and a doctor at a Paris hospital that's treating her says she's being treated with an artificial lung. Three people on the cruise died, 11 are infected with 9 confirmed cases. America is listening. Listening to Fox News.
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9: Clear skies tonight with a low temperature of 45 degrees and winds out of the northwest at up to 30 miles an hour. On Wednesday, lots of sunshine with a high temperature of 79 and northwest winds at 5 to 10 miles an hour. Wednesday night, clear with a low temperature of 52 and southeast winds at 15 to 30. Thursday, partly sunny with a high temperature of 82 degrees and winds out of the southeast at up to 45 miles an hour. Thursday night, a chance of showers and storms with a low temperature of 54 degrees and gusty southwest winds. Friday, lots of sun with a high temperature of 88 and breezy northwest winds at 10 to 20. Saturday, chance of showers and thunderstorms with a high temperature of 85. On Sunday, we'll see a chance of storms with a high of 85 degrees. And for Monday, chance of thunderstorms with a high of 73. Tuesday, chance of thunderstorms and high temperatures in the low 70s. I'm meteorologist Ray Miller, and that's a look at KTIC weather on Classic Country KTIC.
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2: News. I'm John Saucier. President Trump's on his way to China, where he'll meet with President Xi Jinping. The war on Iran, of course, expected to come up. DHS Secretary Mark Wayne Mullen tells Fox he wants the president to stick to his promise to make a deal on limiting nuclear armament.
3: It's possible with the pressure that China is putting on. We hopefully can get good agricultural deals moving forward and be able to have a robust economy between both.
2: The president this week called the ceasefire with Iran on life support. Georgia Congressman Rich McCormick on Fox Business says other presidents wanted to do the same thing the president's currently doing in Iran, but were afraid.
4: We've had five presidents say that if they obtained nuclear grade enriched uranium, that they would do something about it, include bombing, and including a presidential candidate, Hillary Clinton.
2: America is listening to Fox News.
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11: Clear skies tonight with a low temperature of 45 degrees and winds out of the northwest at up to 30 miles an hour. On Wednesday, lots of sunshine with a high temperature of 79 and northwest winds at 5 to 10 miles an hour. Wednesday night, clear with a low temperature of 52 and southeast winds at 15 to 30. Thursday, partly sunny with a high temperature of 82 degrees and winds out of the southeast at up to 45 miles an hour. Thursday night, a chance of showers and storms with a low temperature of 54 degrees and gusty southwest winds. Friday, lots of sun with a high temperature of 88 and breezy northwest winds at 10 to 20. Saturday, chance of showers and thunderstorms with a high temperature of 85. On Sunday, we'll see a chance of storms with a high of 85 degrees. And for Monday, chance of thunderstorms with a high of 73. Tuesday, chance of thunderstorms and high temperatures in the low 70s. I'm meteorologist Ray Miller, and that's a look at KTIC weather on Classic Country KTIC.
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1: 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I'm Steve White, coming to you from the 41st Annual Nebraska Children's Groundwater Festival, a long-running event that connects kids with water, agriculture, soil, and much more. Visiting now with Marsha Lee. She's with the Central Platte NRD. Marsha, you guys have been putting this event on a long time, but that's because I think folks really find the value in connecting kids with our natural resources.
2: You know, this event really does help supplement the activities that students do in class, in school, and it's really a fun way for them to get hands-on learning experience and to reiterate what their teachers are teaching them in schools.
1: Specifically, it's all about groundwater, so we're learning about conservation, agriculture, natural resources. It's all tying together here, right?
2: That's right. All different types of groundwater, how we use it, the quality of groundwater, floodplains, watersheds, soil conservation, anything that would relate to our groundwater conservation. Our presenters really do try to make their activities fun, hands-on, and knowledgeable.
1: So every school that comes here, they're given a schedule. They go off to a bunch of different classroom activities. Those are all hands-on activities. Some of them might even get a little wet. Then they also take in kind of a stage show. You got some high-energy presentations. So that's just part of it. But then, you know, they're getting a lot of real practical, exciting things. And you've got some really popular activities too, right, that kids really kind of look forward to, don't they?
2: We do. We have 95 presenters here. And some of the ones that they look forward to are rock and roll, geology. And what they do is they use candy bars and they get to core the centers just like an engineer would core a geology layer or a soil sample. And we have gooey garbage back. It hasn't been here for a while. And students get to build their own landfill and they get to use ketchup and syrup and oil, and they get to see if the lining in their landfill is actually going to protect the groundwater below. So that's a fun one too.
1: Well, you learn about stormwater pollution, how those pollutants kind of move into waterways, soil, water. They're getting a lot of really fun learning in a really memorable way, aren't they?
2: They are.
1: Well, and when we think about it, it's put on by the Central Platte Natural Resources District because you guys are water people. You need to make sure water is there for municipal uses, agriculture, certainly irrigation is very important, as we all know.
2: The activities actually do represent all of the responsibilities that the NRD has. And we do have 798 students coming today, and that is about 23 different schools and about 40 different teachers. So we're really excited to have that many students here.
1: Which, that means you need volunteers. Let's give a shout out to all the people who make this happen.
2: Definitely. We have over 100 volunteers.
1: And it goes to show these kids, they have a good time. And I've heard years later from people said, I remember something I learned at the Groundwater Festival. Now it's been going on long enough. There are parents who can talk to their kids about having been here.
2: And we actually have several students who have gone to college saying that this event really did trigger their interest in a water or a natural resources career. And they've received degrees and they've come back and volunteered themselves because they enjoyed it so much.
1: Again, that is Marsha Lee we've been visiting with here at the 41st Annual Children's Groundwater Festival. It's going on in Grand Island, put on by the Central Platte NRD. The Central Platte Natural Resources District spans an area from Gothenburg to Columbus and a lot of schools within that area and beyond taking part in events today. I'm Steve White on the Rural Radio Network.
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0: with a low temperature of 52 and southeast winds at 15 to 30. Thursday, partly sunny with a high temperature of 82 degrees and winds out of the southeast at up to 45 miles an hour. Thursday night, a chance of showers and storms with a low temperature of 54 degrees and gusty southwest winds. Friday, lots of sun with a high temperature of 88 and breezy northwest winds at 10 to 20. Saturday, chance of showers and thunderstorms with a high temperature of 85. On Sunday, we'll see a chance of storms with a high of 85 degrees. And for Monday, chance of thunderstorms with a high of 73. Tuesday, chance of thunderstorms and high temperatures in the low 70s. I'm meteorologist Ray Miller, and that's a look at KTIC weather on Classic Country KTIC.
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1: The great cattle mystery. Ever driven by a pasture and noticed all the cattle facing the same direction? Farmers have known about this for centuries. They'll tell you cattle face into the wind to stay warm, or turn their broadside to the sun on cold mornings to soak up heat. Smart animals, right? But here's where it gets interesting. Back in 2008, scientists studying thousands of Google Earth images claimed they found something wild. On calm days, cattle might actually be lining up north and south with Earth's magnetic field, like living compasses. Now, the scientific jury's still out on that one. But here's what we do know for sure. Whether it's wind, sun, herd instinct, or maybe even something we haven't figured out yet, cattle are a lot smarter than most people give them credit for. 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
1: Fox News, I'm Ted Lindner. President Trump on his way to China, where he'll meet with leader Xi Jinping. Trump saying he'll ask for his cooperation to reopen the Strait of Hormuz. Fox's Aisha Hosni with more.
2: He did say he's going to have a long talk with him about it, noting, though, that China is the largest buyer of Iranian crude oil.
3: We've had no problem, and he's been a friend of mine. He's been somebody that we get along with.
2: Trump says the ceasefire with Iran is on life support.
1: Tariffs will also be discussed. It's primary night tonight. Shelley Capito has won the Republican nomination for U.S. Senate in West Virginia. Carol Miller wins the Republican nomination for U.S. House in West Virginia's 1st Congressional District. In Nebraska, Pete Ricketts wins the Republican nomination for Senate, and Cindy Burbank wins the Democratic nomination. Jim Pillen wins the Republican nomination for governor in Nebraska, while Lynn Walls wins the Democratic nomination for governor in the state. 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
4: Clear skies tonight with a low temperature of 45 degrees and winds out of the northwest at up to 30 miles an hour. On Wednesday, lots of sunshine with a high temperature of 79 and northwest winds at 5 to 10 miles an hour. Wednesday night, clear with a low temperature of 52 and southeast winds at 15 to 30. Thursday, partly sunny with a high temperature of 82 degrees and winds out of the southeast at up to 45 miles an hour. Thursday night, a chance of showers and storms with a low temperature of 54 degrees and gusty southwest winds. Friday, lots of sun with a high temperature of 88 and breezy northwest winds at 10 to 20. Saturday, chance of showers and thunderstorms with a high temperature of 85. On Sunday, we'll see a chance of storms with a high of 85 degrees. And for Monday, chance of thunderstorms with a high of 73. Tuesday, chance of thunderstorms and high temperatures in the low 70s. I'm meteorologist Ray Miller, and that's a look at KTIC weather on Classic Country KTIC.
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0: to act as an illegal agent for China. The South Carolina State Senate fell short of the majority needed to extend their legislative session so they could consider changes in their congressional districts. 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
6: Clear skies tonight with a low temperature of 45 degrees and winds out of the northwest at up to 30 miles an hour. On Wednesday, lots of sunshine with a high temperature of 79 and northwest winds at 5 to 10 miles an hour. Wednesday night, clear with a low temperature of 52 and southeast winds at 15 to 30. Thursday, partly sunny with a high temperature of 82 degrees and winds out of the southeast at up to 45 miles an hour. Thursday night, a chance of showers and storms with a low temperature of 54 degrees and gusty southwest winds. Friday, lots of sun with a high temperature of 88 and breezy northwest winds at 10 to 20. Saturday, chance of showers and thunderstorms with a high temperature of 85. On Sunday, we'll see a chance of storms with a high of 85 degrees. And for Monday, chance of thunderstorms with a high of 73. Tuesday, chance of thunderstorms and high temperatures in the low 70s. I'm meteorologist Ray Miller, and that's a look at KTIC weather on Classic Country KTIC.
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1: Fox News, I'm Chris DeMeo. President Trump is on his way to China, where he'll meet with China President Xi Jinping. One Senate Republican hopes the president can get a good deal for farmers.
2: My hope is that he'll open up markets for agriculture. That would be a good thing. You look at what he did with stopping the precursors of fentanyl coming into this country through by way of Mexico. Fentanyl deaths are way down.
1: Senator Eric Schmidt on Fox's The Ingram Angle. President Trump also says he'll talk with Xi about reopening the Strait of Hormuz. Criminal charges over a crash in the 2024 collapse of the Francis Scott Key Bridge in Maryland that killed six people and caused severe damage to the bridge.
3: Technical Superintendent Radhakrishnan Karthik Nair, an Indian national, was also indicted, charged with conspiracy, obstructing an agency proceeding, and making false statements.
1: Fox's Mike Emanuel. 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
4: Clear skies tonight with a low temperature of 45 degrees and winds out of the northwest at up to 30 miles an hour. On Wednesday, lots of sunshine with a high temperature of 79 and northwest winds at 5 to 10 miles an hour. Wednesday night, clear with a low temperature of 52 and southeast winds at 15 to 30. Thursday, partly sunny with a high temperature of 82 degrees and winds out of the southeast at up to 45 miles an hour. Thursday night, a chance of showers and storms with a low temperature of 54 degrees and gusty southwest winds. Friday, lots of sun with a high temperature of 88 and breezy northwest winds at 10 to 20. Saturday, chance of showers and thunderstorms with a high temperature of 85. On Sunday, we'll see a chance of storms with a high of 85 degrees. And for Monday, chance of thunderstorms with a high of 73. Tuesday, chance of thunderstorms and high temperatures in the low 70s. I'm meteorologist Ray Miller, and that's a look at KTIC weather on Classic Country KTIC.
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3: Clear skies tonight with a low temperature of 45 degrees and winds out of the northwest at up to 30 miles an hour. On Wednesday, lots of sunshine with a high temperature of 79 and northwest winds at 5 to 10 miles an hour. Wednesday night, clear with a low temperature of 52 and southeast winds at 15 to 30. Thursday, partly sunny with a high temperature of 82 degrees and winds out of the southeast at up to 45 miles an hour. Thursday night, a chance of showers and storms with a low temperature of 54 degrees and gusty southwest winds. Friday, lots of sun with a high temperature of 88 and breezy northwest winds at 10 to 20. Saturday, chance of showers and thunderstorms with a high temperature of 85. On Sunday, we'll see a chance of storms with a high of 85 degrees. And for Monday, chance of thunderstorms with a high of 73. Tuesday, chance of thunderstorms and high temperatures in the low 70s. I'm meteorologist Ray Miller, and that's a look at KTIC weather on Classic Country KTIC.
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1: News. I'm Ted Lindner. Lawmakers on congressional committees asking for a price tag on the cost of the Iran war from Pentagon leaders in a defense budget hearing. Fox's Jennifer Griffin with more.
2: Secretary Hegseth and Joint Chiefs Chairman General Dan Kane were pressed on the Iran war's real cost. The Pentagon's comptroller said the war cost is now $29 billion, $4 billion more than 2 weeks ago.
1: And primary night on Tuesday, Shelley Capito has won the Republican nomination for U.S. Senate in West Virginia, and Carol Miller wins the Republican nomination for U.S. House in West Virginia's 1st Congressional District. In Nebraska, Pete Ricketts won the Republican nomination for Senate. Cindy Burmag got the Democratic nomination. Jim Pillen wins Republican nomination for governor in Nebraska, while Lynn Walls wins the Democratic nomination for governor. 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
10: Clear skies tonight with a low temperature of 45 degrees and winds out of the northwest at up to 30 miles an hour. On Wednesday, lots of sunshine with a high temperature of 79 and northwest winds at 5 to 10 miles an hour. Wednesday night, clear with a low temperature of 52 and southeast winds at 15 to 30. Thursday, partly sunny with a high temperature of 82 degrees and winds out of the southeast at up to 45 miles an hour. Thursday night, a chance of showers and storms with a low temperature of 54 degrees and gusty southwest winds. Friday, lots of sun with a high temperature of 88 and breezy northwest winds at 10 to 20. Saturday, chance of showers and thunderstorms with a high temperature of 85. On Sunday, we'll see a chance of storms with a high of 85 degrees. And for Monday, chance of thunderstorms with a high of 73. Tuesday, chance of thunderstorms and high temperatures in the low 70s. I'm meteorologist Ray Miller, and that's a look at KTIC weather on Classic Country KTIC.
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0: The Panama Canal also caused for concern after a Panamanian court ruled earlier this year that a Hong Kong-based firm can no longer operate both ends of the canal. U.S. officials say China is retaliating by detaining dozens of Panama-flagged ships since March. The canal handles more than 40% of U.S. container traffic, worth roughly $270 billion in goods each year. 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
5: Clear skies tonight with a low temperature of 45 degrees and winds out of the northwest at up to 30 miles an hour. On Wednesday, lots of sunshine with a high temperature of 79 and northwest winds at 5 to 10 miles an hour. Wednesday night, clear with a low temperature of 52 and southeast winds at 15 to 30. Thursday, partly sunny with a high temperature of 82 degrees and winds out of the southeast at up to 45 miles an hour. Thursday night, a chance of showers and storms with a low temperature of 54 degrees and gusty southwest winds. Friday, lots of sun with a high temperature of 88 and breezy northwest winds at 10 to 20. Saturday, chance of showers and thunderstorms with a high temperature of 85. On Sunday, we'll see a chance of storms with a high of 85 degrees. And for Monday, chance of thunderstorms with a high of 73. Tuesday, chance of thunderstorms and high temperatures in the low 70s. I'm meteorologist Ray Miller, and that's a look at KTIC weather on Classic Country KTIC.
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2: News. I'm Ted Lindner. Lawmakers on congressional committees asking for a price tag on the cost of the Iran war from Pentagon leaders in a defense budget hearing. Fox's Jennifer Griffin with more.
3: Secretary Hegseth and Joint Chiefs Chairman General Dan Kane were pressed on the Iran war's real cost. The Pentagon's comptroller said the war cost is now $29 billion, $4 billion more than 2 weeks ago.
2: And primary night on Tuesday, Shelley Capito has won the Republican nomination for U.S. Senate in West Virginia, and Carol Miller wins the Republican nomination for U.S. House in West Virginia's 1st Congressional District. In Nebraska, Pete Ricketts won the Republican nomination for Senate. Cindy Burmag got the Democratic nomination. Jim Pillen wins Republican nomination for governor in Nebraska, while Lynn Walls wins the Democratic nomination for governor. 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
4: Clear skies tonight with a low temperature of 45 degrees and winds out of the northwest at up to 30 miles an hour. On Wednesday, lots of sunshine with a high temperature of 79 and northwest winds at 5 to 10 miles an hour. Wednesday night, clear with a low temperature of 52 and southeast winds at 15 to 30. Thursday, partly sunny with a high temperature of 82 degrees and winds out of the southeast at up to 45 miles an hour. Thursday night, a chance of showers and storms with a low temperature of 54 degrees and gusty southwest winds. Friday, lots of sun with a high temperature of 88 and breezy northwest winds at 10 to 20. Saturday, chance of showers and thunderstorms with a high temperature of 85. On Sunday, we'll see a chance of storms with a high of 85 degrees. And for Monday, chance of thunderstorms with a high of 73. Tuesday, chance of thunderstorms and high temperatures in the low 70s. I'm meteorologist Ray Miller, and that's a look at KTIC weather on Classic Country KTIC.
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1: Clear skies tonight with a low temperature of 45 degrees and winds out of the northwest at up to 30 miles an hour. On Wednesday, lots of sunshine with a high temperature of 79 and northwest winds at 5 to 10 miles an hour. Wednesday night, clear with a low temperature of 52 and southeast winds at 15 to 30. Thursday, partly sunny with a high temperature of 82 degrees and winds out of the southeast at up to 45 miles an hour. Thursday night, a chance of showers and storms with a low temperature of 54 degrees and gusty southwest winds. Friday, lots of sun with a high temperature of 88 and breezy northwest winds at 10 to 20. Saturday, chance of showers and thunderstorms with a high temperature of 85. On Sunday, we'll see a chance of storms with a high of 85 degrees. And for Monday, chance of thunderstorms with a high of 73. Tuesday, chance of thunderstorms and high temperatures in the low 70s. I'm meteorologist Ray Miller, and that's a look at KTIC weather on Classic Country KTIC.
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0: Hey, did you know there are more than 94 million cattle in the United States? 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
1: News. I'm Chris DeMeo. President Trump is on his way to China, where he'll meet with President Xi Jinping. The conflict in Iran is expected to come up, and DHS Secretary Mark Wayne Mullen says there are a few things he wants to see.
2: It's possible with the pressure that China is putting on, we hopefully can get good agricultural deals moving forward and be able to have a robust economy between both.
1: Secretary Mullen appearing on Fox's The Story with Martha McCallum. Criminal charges filed over a crash in the 2024 collapse of the Francis Scott Key Bridge in Maryland that killed six people and caused severe damage to the bridge.
3: Technical Superintendent Radhakrishnan Karthik Nair, an Indian national, was also indicted, charged with conspiracy, obstructing an agency proceeding, and making false statements.
1: That's Fox's Mike Emanuel reporting. 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
4: Clear skies tonight with a low temperature of 45 degrees and winds out of the northwest at up to 30 miles an hour. On Wednesday, lots of sunshine with a high temperature of 79 and northwest winds at 5 to 10 miles an hour. Wednesday night, clear with a low temperature of 52 and southeast winds at 15 to 30. Thursday, partly sunny with a high temperature of 82 degrees and winds out of the southeast at up to 45 miles an hour. Thursday night, a chance of showers and storms with a low temperature of 54 degrees and gusty southwest winds. Friday, lots of sun with a high temperature of 88 and breezy northwest winds at 10 to 20. Saturday, chance of showers and thunderstorms with a high temperature of 85. On Sunday, we'll see a chance of storms with a high of 85 degrees. And for Monday, chance of thunderstorms with a high of 73. Tuesday, chance of thunderstorms and high temperatures in the low 70s. I'm meteorologist Ray Miller, and that's a look at KTIC weather on Classic Country KTIC.
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0: winds at 10 to 20. Saturday, chance of showers and thunderstorms with a high temperature of 85. On Sunday, we'll see a chance of storms with a high of 85 degrees. And for Monday, chance of thunderstorms with a high of 73. Tuesday, chance of thunderstorms and high temperatures in the low 70s. I'm meteorologist Ray Miller, and that's a look at KTIC weather on Classic Country KTIC.
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0: 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You are a high school graduate. Congratulations on your achievements. Now it's full speed ahead into who knows where. 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
4: Yeah, Breaker 19, this here's a rubber duck. You got a copy on me, Big Ben, come on. Yeah, 10-4, Big Ben, for sure. By golly, it's clean, clear to Flagtown, come on. Yeah, it's a big 10-4 there, Big Ben. Yeah, we definitely got the front door, good buddy. Mercy sakes alive, looks like

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3: News. I'm Chris DeMeo. President Trump is on his way to Beijing, where he'll meet with Chinese President Xi Jinping. He says he'll ask for a cooperation to reopen the Strait of Hormuz, but there are plenty of other items on the agenda.
4: Tariffs, AI, and rare earth minerals used in chips are also expected to come up.
3: Fox's Aisha Hosni. Pentagon leaders sparring with lawmakers at a defense budget hearing Tuesday over the cost of the Iran war and the possibility of resuming trade through the Strait of Hormuz.
5: The Pentagon's comptroller said the war cost is now $29 billion, $4 billion more than 2 weeks ago. Lawmakers wanted to know why the U.S. military has not been able to open the Strait of Hormuz.
3: Fox's Jennifer Griffin. The Pentagon is seeking $1.5 trillion in its fiscal 2027 budget. Democrats concerned about the war's cost. 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
6: Clear skies tonight with a low temperature of 45 degrees and winds out of the northwest at up to 30 miles an hour. On Wednesday, lots of sunshine with a high temperature of 79 and northwest winds at 5 to 10 miles an hour. Wednesday night, clear with a low temperature of 52 and southeast winds at 15 to 30. Thursday, partly sunny with a high temperature of 82 degrees and winds out of the southeast at up to 45 miles an hour. Thursday night, a chance of showers and storms with a low temperature of 54 degrees and gusty southwest winds. Friday, lots of sun with a high temperature of 88 and breezy northwest winds at 10 to 20. Saturday, chance of showers and thunderstorms with a high temperature of 85. On Sunday, we'll see a chance of storms with a high of 85 degrees. And for Monday, chance of thunderstorms with a high of 73. Tuesday, chance of thunderstorms and high temperatures in the low 70s. I'm meteorologist Ray Miller, and that's a look at KTIC weather on Classic Country KTIC.
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1: Clear skies tonight with a low temperature of 45 degrees and winds out of the northwest at up to 30 miles an hour. On Wednesday, lots of sunshine with a high temperature of 79 and northwest winds at 5 to 10 miles an hour. Wednesday night, clear with a low temperature of 52 and southeast winds at 15 to 30. Thursday, partly sunny with a high temperature of 82 degrees and winds out of the southeast at up to 45 miles an hour. Thursday night, a chance of showers and storms with a low temperature of 54 degrees and gusty southwest winds. Friday, lots of sun with a high temperature of 88 and breezy northwest winds at 10 to 20. Saturday, chance of showers and thunderstorms with a high temperature of 85. On Sunday, we'll see a chance of storms with a high of 85 degrees. And for Monday, chance of thunderstorms with a high of 73. Tuesday, chance of thunderstorms and high temperatures in the low 70s. I'm meteorologist Ray Miller, and that's a look at KTIC weather on Classic Country KTIC.
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1: News. I'm Chris DeMeo. President Trump is on his way to Beijing, where he'll meet with Chinese President Xi Jinping. He says he'll ask for a cooperation to reopen the Strait of Hormuz, but there are plenty of other items on the agenda.
2: Tariffs, AI, and rare earth minerals used in chips are also expected to come up.
1: Fox's Aisha Hosni. Pentagon leaders sparring with lawmakers at a defense budget hearing Tuesday over the cost of the Iran war and the possibility of resuming trade through the Strait of Hormuz.
3: The Pentagon's comptroller said the war cost is now $29 billion, $4 billion more than 2 weeks ago. Lawmakers wanted to know why the U.S. military has not been able to open the Strait of Hormuz.
1: Fox's Jennifer Griffin. The Pentagon is seeking $1.5 trillion in its fiscal 2027 budget. Democrats concerned about the war's cost. 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
6: Clear skies tonight with a low temperature of 45 degrees and winds out of the northwest at up to 30 miles an hour. On Wednesday, lots of sunshine with a high temperature of 79 and northwest winds at 5 to 10 miles an hour. Wednesday night, clear with a low temperature of 52 and southeast winds at 15 to 30. Thursday, partly sunny with a high temperature of 82 degrees and winds out of the southeast at up to 45 miles an hour. Thursday night, a chance of showers and storms with a low temperature of 54 degrees and gusty southwest winds. Friday, lots of sun with a high temperature of 88 and breezy northwest winds at 10 to 20. Saturday, chance of showers and thunderstorms with a high temperature of 85. On Sunday, we'll see a chance of storms with a high of 85 degrees. And for Monday, chance of thunderstorms with a high of 73. Tuesday, chance of thunderstorms and high temperatures in the low 70s. I'm meteorologist Ray Miller, and that's a look at KTIC weather on Classic Country KTIC.
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0: Hey, did you know there are more than 94 million cattle in the United States? 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

0: and winds out of the southeast at up to 45 miles an hour. Thursday night, a chance of showers and storms, with a low temperature of 54 degrees and gusty southwest winds. Friday, lots of sun, with a high temperature of 88 and breezy northwest winds at 10 to 20. Saturday, chance of showers and thunderstorms, with a high temperature of 85. On Sunday, we'll see a chance of storms, with a high of 85 degrees. And for Monday, chance of thunderstorms, with a high of 73. Tuesday, chance of thunderstorms, and high temperatures in the low 70s. I'm meteorologist Ray Miller, and that's a look at KTIC weather on Classic Country KTIC.
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1: News. I'm Ted Lindner. President Trump on his way to China, where he'll meet with leader Xi Jinping. The president says he'll ask for his cooperation to reopen the Strait of Hormuz.
2: He did say he's going to have a long talk with him about it, noting, though, that China is the largest buyer of Iranian crude oil.
3: We've had no problem, and he's been a friend of mine. He's been somebody that we get along with.
2: Trump says the ceasefire with Iran is on life support.
1: Fox's Aisha Hosni and Shelley Capito had the backing of President Trump's won the Republican nomination for U.S. Senate in West Virginia. Democrats nominating Rachel Anderson. Carol Miller won the Republican nomination for U.S. House in West Virginia's 1st Congressional District. Vince George won on the Democrat side. In Nebraska, Pete Ricketts won the Republican nomination for Senate. Cindy Burbank won the Democrat nomination in the governor's race in Nebraska. Jim Pillen wins the Republican nomination, while Lynn Walls wins for the Democrats. 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
4: Clear skies tonight with a low temperature of 45 degrees and winds out of the northwest at up to 30 miles an hour. On Wednesday, lots of sunshine with a high temperature of 79 and northwest winds at 5 to 10 miles an hour. Wednesday night, clear with a low temperature of 52 and southeast winds at 15 to 30. Thursday, partly sunny with a high temperature of 82 degrees and winds out of the southeast at up to 45 miles an hour. Thursday night, a chance of showers and storms with a low temperature of 54 degrees and gusty southwest winds. Friday, lots of sun with a high temperature of 88 and breezy northwest winds at 10 to 20. Saturday, chance of showers and thunderstorms with a high temperature of 85. On Sunday, we'll see a chance of storms with a high of 85 degrees. And for Monday, chance of thunderstorms with a high of 73. Tuesday, chance of thunderstorms and high temperatures in the low 70s. I'm meteorologist Ray Miller, and that's a look at KTIC weather on Classic Country KTIC.
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1: He's still in the air. I'm Dave Anthony, Fox News. President Trump on his way to China for talks with Chinese leader Xi Jinping.
2: He's been a friend of mine. He's been somebody that we get along with. And I think you're going to see that good things are going to happen.
1: And they meet in the middle of an Iran conflict that has halted Iran's oil shipping with a U.S. blockade. And China is Iran's biggest oil customer.
3: The president says that he does not need President Xi to intervene on his behalf when it comes to the Iran talks, securing an Iran deal. Although he did say that he's going to have a very long talk with him about Iran, as China is the one that stands to benefit the most from the Strait of Hormuz reopening.
1: That's Fox's Aisha Hosni in Beijing. The president also told reporters before leaving, Iran won't be his top issue in the talks. So what is?
2: I would say more than anything else will be trade.
1: And after all the tariffs he imposed earlier on China, more than a dozen business leaders, including the CEOs of Tesla and Apple, are on this Trump trip. And the president posted on Truth Social during the flight that he'll be asking China's leader to open up the country so those brilliant people can work their magic. Another loss in court for Democrats in the congressional redistricting controversy. Days after Virginia's Supreme Court rejected and threw out new voter-approved map that could have helped Democrats flip four House seats from Republicans, Missouri's Supreme Court rules against a Democratic challenge there to a new map that helps the GOP.
4: Missouri's eight U.S. House seats are filled by six Republicans and two Democrats. The new map splits a western district that for decades contained nearly all of Kansas City to potentially gain a 7-1 GOP advantage.
1: Fox's Gernal Scott. In Nebraska, Cindy Burbank won the Democratic primary for a Senate seat, defeating a candidate some Democrats called a Republican plant. And Burbank's reportedly considering dropping out of the race to potentially help independent Dan Osborne challenge incumbent Republican Senator Pete Ricketts. 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
23: The Pentagon continues to emphasize how it's changing the way it does business with defense contractors. In a recent social media video, War Secretary Pete Hegseth spoke about how contractors used to double dip.
24: They charge you, the taxpayer, to build their factories, and then charge you again for the final product.
23: He says that will no longer happen.
24: Now, when a defense company expands its production to sell more equipment to the U.S. military, they pay the bill. They pay for new factories, assembly lines, manufacturing plants, not the taxpayer.
23: Hegseth added that the changes are working.
24: Defense companies are making things in higher volumes, much more quickly, while keeping their prices flat.
23: The secretary says if a company doesn't deliver, the Pentagon will find someone else who will. He addressed several contractors in person during his recent Arsenal of Freedom tour. Kevin Uretsky, Fox News.
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9: Clear skies tonight with a low temperature of 45 degrees and winds out of the northwest at up to 30 miles an hour. On Wednesday, lots of sunshine with a high temperature of 79 and northwest winds at 5 to 10 miles an hour. Wednesday night, clear with a low temperature of 52 and southeast winds at 15 to 30. Thursday, partly sunny with a high temperature of 82 degrees and winds out of the southeast at up to 45 miles an hour. Thursday night, a chance of showers and storms with a low temperature of 54 degrees and gusty southwest winds. Friday, lots of sun with a high temperature of 88 and breezy northwest winds at 10 to 20. Saturday, chance of showers and thunderstorms with a high temperature of 85. On Sunday, we'll see a chance of storms with a high of 85 degrees. And for Monday, chance of thunderstorms with a high of 73. Tuesday, chance of thunderstorms and high temperatures in the low 70s. I'm meteorologist Ray Miller, and that's a look at KTIC weather on Classic Country KTIC.
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12: Summit between world powers. Good morning, I'm Gordon Deal, along with Nicole Murray. On this Wednesday, May 13th, glad you're with us. Here's what's up this hour.
13: President Trump is prepping for highly anticipated talks with his Chinese counterpart in Beijing. We'll have a preview.
12: The Pentagon says the cost of the Iran war has reached $29 billion, but it's not clear how many more tax dollars are needed.
13: With applications down, business schools at places like Purdue and Johns Hopkins are offering sharp discounts for MBAs.
12: And suspicious bets through prediction markets about a U.S. invasion of Cuba.
15: Yeah, there's one anonymous individual who has a new account with no previous activity, and all of a sudden in February has bet $57,000 that the U.S. will indeed invade Cuba, which was such a large bet that it's more than anybody else has bet in the entire world on this market.
12: Nick Penzenstein.

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2: Clear skies tonight with a low temperature of 45 degrees and winds out of the northwest at up to 30 miles an hour. On Wednesday, lots of sunshine with a high temperature of 79 and northwest winds at 5 to 10 miles an hour. Wednesday night, clear with a low temperature of 52 and southeast winds at 15 to 30. Thursday, partly sunny with a high temperature of 82 degrees and winds out of the southeast at up to 45 miles an hour. Thursday night, a chance of showers and storms with a low temperature of 54 degrees and gusty southwest winds. Friday, lots of sun with a high temperature of 88 and breezy northwest winds at 10 to 20. Saturday, chance of showers and thunderstorms with a high temperature of 85. On Sunday, we'll see a chance of storms with a high of 85 degrees. And for Monday, chance of thunderstorms with a high of 73. Tuesday, chance of thunderstorms and high temperatures in the low 70s. I'm meteorologist Ray Miller, and that's a look at KTIC weather on Classic Country KTIC.
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0: News. I'm Chris DeMeo. President Trump's expected to land in China this morning. He'll meet with President Xi Jinping this evening. He says he'll ask for Xi's cooperation to reopen the Strait of Hormuz, but there are plenty of other items on the agenda.
1: Tariffs, AI, and rare earth minerals used in chips are also expected to come up.
0: Fox's Aisha Hosni in Beijing. FBI Director Kash Patel gets grilled by senators while testifying on the agency's 2027 budget request.
1: Maryland Senator Chris Van Hollen and FBI Director Kash Patel sparring over reports about Patel's drinking habits.
2: Director Patel, come on. These are serious allegations that were made against you.
3: They're allegations
2: that you filed.
1: The two had several heated moments.
0: Fox's Kristen Goodwin. 12 people hospitalized after severe rain and flooding in Turkey. 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
7: Sunshine today with our highs in the mid-70s and lower 80s through to Iowa, the lower 80s and lower 90s throughout Nebraska, the upper 70s and upper 80s throughout Kansas, and the mid-70s and lower 80s throughout Missouri. Staying clear overnight tonight with our lows in the upper 40s and mid-50s through to Iowa, the lower to upper 50s throughout Nebraska, the mid-50s and lower 60s throughout Kansas, and the upper 40s and lower 50s throughout Missouri. For today's forecast, sunny with our high nearing 80, staying clear overnight tonight with a low around 52. A slight chance for some rain showers throughout Thursday, otherwise sunny with a high of 82, south winds between 20 and 30, and gusting as high as 40. Some scattered showers and thunderstorms possible early Thursday night, then staying partly cloudy with a low around 51, south winds between 5 and 20, and gusting as high as 30. Sunny at 88 throughout Friday, then staying clear throughout Friday night with a low around 53. Showers and thunderstorms are possible into Saturday, otherwise sunny with a high of 86, then showers are likely into Saturday night with a low around 55. Still some rain possible Sunday with a high of 82. I'm weatherology meteorologist Carol Foster, and that's KTIC weather on Classic Country KTIC.
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9: Apple devices could once again have Intel inside. Apple famously began designing and building their own processor chips to be used in both their computers and smartphones under the brand Apple Silicon, deciding it wanted in-house and in-ecosystem processors for their devices so that it could control all aspects of design and manufacturing, ending a worry about supply chain matters while using processors specifically designed for their devices. But now the Wall Street Journal says Apple will once again work with Intel, a company now 10% owned by U.S. taxpayers. While it's unknown exactly how the two companies will work together, it is believed Intel could be producing Apple-designed chips for them. Apple had been relying on Taiwan Semiconductor for those, and that company will soon be building large fabrication facilities in Arizona as part of a $165 billion investment. With Fox on Tech, I'm Eben Brown, Fox News.
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11: Thanks for spending time with us. Welcome into Wednesday, May 13th. Gordon Deal with Nicole Murray. Some of our top stories and headlines. Trump meets his Chinese counterpart on issues like the war with Iran. The Pentagon says the conflict in the Middle East has cost taxpayers $29 billion so far. The Senate has confirmed Kevin Warsh as Fed governor. A vote to become chair of the central bank is set for today. Lego's newest Lord of the Rings set, Minas Tirith, is nearly 8,300 pieces. A snack giant in Japan is changing some colored packaging due to oil shortages from the war in Iran. And the man in Texas, in search of a stranger, who left him a heartfelt note as he dined alone. That story in about 20 minutes. Analysts of prediction markets are on high alert for insiders, so-called sharps, as trades that stand out as suspicious. One trader on the future of Cuba has their attention. It's a story by Nick Penzenstadler, investigative reporter at USA Today. Nick, explain this.
3: Yeah, there's one anonymous individual who has a new account with no previous activity, and all of a sudden in February has bet $57,000 that the U.S. will indeed invade Cuba, which was such a large bet that it's more than anybody else has bet in the entire world on this market. And it actually moved the market itself because it was so large.
11: Wow. But the idea that this is a new account and what a first trade, I think you said, has raised some suspicious indicators.
3: Yeah, that's right. So those are some of the hallmarks of either insiders or novices to prediction markets that don't quite understand how they work. But clearly, when someone has a really strongly held belief and makes this kind of bet on an event in the future, it raises some concern that either they know something or they think they know something that the rest of us don't.
11: Mm. All right. So I think it was somebody in your story, and you just alluded to it, said this is somebody who's like a real rookie, has no idea what they're doing, or really is somebody connected and knows what's going on.
3: Right. And if they did make a mistake, it was a multiple thousands of dollars mistake, or it's someone who's maybe risking a career, or as we've seen, criminal charges if they're trading on classified information.
11: Boy, we're speaking with Nick Penzenstadler, investigative reporter at USA Today. The story is called Suspicious Bets on a U.S.-Cuba War Raise Eyebrows in Prediction Markets. What do the likes of Kalshi and Polymarket say about this?
3: Well, of course, they're concerned about this, and they say that, the nature of this is it goes onto a public ledger. So you can see this all unfolding in real time of who is making these moves, but of course, it's still anonymous. So the only way to reach these people doing these activities is if they make an account that either has a name that's tied to another username, or their email is traced.

man in Northeast Texas is searching for the woman who quietly paid for his meal 4 years ago as he dined alone and left behind a heartfelt message. She shared that she had lost her husband 7 years earlier and that the day she wrote the message was the first time she had eaten alone. SunnySkies.com says the man kept the note. Now, after losing his wife last year, he wants to reconnect with the woman who wrote her message at Paris Coffee. They're hoping to connect one of their amazing customers with the mystery woman up behind the note, asking its community for help tracking her down. That'll do it for this hour. For Nicole Murray and Mike Gavin, I'm Gordon Deal. 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
1: Auto sales were down in the U.S. for a fourth straight month, falling 6.7% in April, as the industry adjusts to affordability issues, including tariffs, higher costs, and gas prices. With fluctuating incentives, the only thing driving car buyers right now. Case in point, Ford's recent launch of its employee pricing program. If there's any good news here, it's that depending on what car buyers are looking for, that May is a buyer's market. Hybrid sales grew in April by over 9% year-to-date as electric vehicle sales plummeted by over 35%, EVs dropping about 5% of the market. Consumers are moving more toward hybrids to avoid the high costs and charging challenges of full EVs, especially now that the federal tax credits are gone. Hybrids are now on pace to outsell EVs by 3-1 this year. That's Fox Wheels. I'm Jeff Manosso, Fox News.
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3: He'll soon land in China.
4: I'm Dave Anthony, Fox News, where President Trump will hold talks with China's leader. And while the Iran conflict continues with no end in sight, the president told reporters before leaving he does not need help from them making a deal with Iran.
5: We'll win it one way or the other. We'll win it peacefully or otherwise.
6: The president says that trade is top of mind during this historic summit in Beijing with President Xi.
4: Fox's Aisha Hosni's in Beijing.
6: China wants lower tariffs. They currently have a 10% global tariff that expires very shortly here in July if it's not extended by the president. Meantime, back here at home, American farmers who are getting hit by higher diesel fuel prices, they want the president to convince China to buy 25 million metric tons of soybeans.
4: Now an update on the Hanta virus. A French passenger taken off the cruise ship that had the outbreak that left three dead is critically ill, now breathing through an artificial lung. As for the 18 Americans in quarantine, only one tested positive for Hantavirus. Stephen Kornfeld tells CNN he feels fine now, but last month,
7: a number of us on board came down with felt like a flu-like illness or the ship's flu. I had 3 days of night sweats, a lot of chills, some mild respiratory, and a lot of fatigue.
4: He's in a biocontainment unit in Nebraska. So is another passenger in a facility in Atlanta after showing mild symptoms. Also in Nebraska, you don't hear this often, a Democrat who won a primary isn't wanting to win in November.
8: Cindy Burbank says she'll drop out of the general election after winning the Democrat Senate primary in Nebraska with about 89% of the vote to William Forbes' 11%. He's an anti-abortion pastor accused of running as a Republican plant to take general election votes away from the candidate state Democrats really want, independent Dan Osborne. He came pretty close to winning a Senate race 2 years ago and is seen as having the best chance to beat incumbent Republican Pete Ricketts.
4: That's Chris Foster. 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
10: May is Beef Month in Nebraska, and Lean Beef is power-packed with nutrients like iron, zinc, protein, and B vitamins, all with minimal calories. 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
14: I'm Connie Green in the KTIC News Center, which is sponsored by TNT Coins in Fremont. Republican incumbent Jim Pillen and Democratic challenger Lynn Walls both will advance to the general election. We will have more election results throughout the day's news. A former Norfolk police officer arrested on suspicion of drunk driving in August was fined on Monday after being convicted of a reduced charge in Madison County Court. The mayor of Sergeant Bluff, Iowa, has been charged after authorities say his vehicle drifted across the center line and he later registered .204 in a breathalyzer test. Those are just a few of the stories that we're following today in the KTIC News Center.
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15: Sunshine today with our highs in the mid-70s and lower 80s through to Iowa, the lower 80s and lower 90s throughout Nebraska, the upper 70s and upper 80s throughout Kansas, and the mid-70s and lower 80s throughout Missouri. Staying clear overnight tonight with our lows in the upper 40s and mid-50s through to Iowa, the lower to upper 50s throughout Nebraska, the mid-50s and lower 60s throughout Kansas, and the upper 40s and lower 50s throughout Missouri. For today's forecast, sunny with our high nearing 80, staying clear overnight tonight with a low around 52. A slight chance for some rain showers throughout Thursday, otherwise sunny with a high of 82, south winds between 20 and 30, and gusting as high as 40. Some scattered showers and thunderstorms possible early Thursday night, then staying partly cloudy with a low around 51, south winds between 5 and 20, and gusting as high as 30. Sunny at 88 throughout Friday, then staying clear throughout Friday night with a low around 53. Showers and thunderstorms are possible into Saturday, otherwise sunny with a high of 86, then showers are likely into Saturday night with a low around 55. Still some rain possible Sunday with a high of 82. I'm weatherology meteorologist Carol Foster, and that's KTIC weather on Classic Country KTIC.
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16: Gordon Deal. Hopes for an agreement. Good morning, I'm Gordon Deal, along with Nicole Murray. On this Wednesday, May 13th, glad you could be with us. Here's what we have for you this hour.
17: President Trump will be in Beijing today, preparing for talks with his Chinese counterpart on issues including the war with Iran.
16: FBI Director Kash Patel is defending his leadership. Hear his exchange with a Democrat over allegations of excessive drinking.
17: The role of AI on college campuses has led faculty at Princeton to require proctoring for all exams taken in person.
16: And bracing for pushback after British Airways started allowing passengers to make video calls during flights.
18: Is this really a customer-friendly move? It remains to be seen, you know, what kind of feedback British Airways gets on this, and if other airlines that are also installing Starlink Wi-Fi follow in their footsteps, because they may be technically capable of doing this, but is it something that people actually want?
16: Zach Wichter at USA Today on why airlines should not let people make calls on flights. President Trump says the financial struggles of Americans are not a factor in his decision-making as he seeks to negotiate an end to the Iran war. He emphasized that preventing Tehran from acquiring a nuclear weapon is his top priority. Trump made the remarks yesterday before departing for his closely watched visit to Beijing, where he'll meet with Chinese President Xi Jinping about issues like the Iran war.
19: The only thing that matters when I'm talking about Iran, they can't have a nuclear weapon. I don't think about Americans' financial situation. I don't think about anybody. I think about one thing.
16: Trump is under growing pressure from fellow Republicans who fear economic pain caused by the war could spark a backlash.

0: and cost it control of the House of Representatives and possibly the Senate in November. Rising energy costs linked to the Iran conflict have pushed up gasoline prices and contributed to inflation. Data released yesterday showed the consumer inflation last month posted its largest gain in 3 years. A top official at the Pentagon now says the cost of the war with Iran has risen to about $29 billion. Jay Hurst, the Pentagon comptroller, pointed to updated numbers about repairs and replacement of equipment during testimony before Congress yesterday. However, Defense Secretary Pete Hegseth, despite pressure from both sides of the political aisle, would not answer questions about how much money outside of the Pentagon's normal budget would ultimately be needed to finance the war and when he would request it.
1: The theory of the entire case is to prevent Iran from having a nuclear weapon. And if that has to be done kinetically and militarily, the Department of War is locked and loaded and ready to do that.
0: He also made it clear that the administration had no intention of seeking authorization from Congress to continue operations in Iran. Mr. Hegseth was on Capitol Hill to testify to House and Senate Appropriations Committees reviewing the Pentagon's nearly $1.45 trillion budget request for the coming year. President Trump and Chinese President Xi Jinping have a lot on their plate when they meet this week in Beijing.
2: He's been a friend of mine. He's been somebody that we get along with. And I think you're going to see that good things are going to happen. This is going to be a very exciting trip. A lot of good things are going to happen.
0: Here's a preview of their summit from Jeff Murdoch, White House correspondent at The Washington Times. Jeff, what's on the table?
3: There is a tremendous amount on the table. These two leaders, they need to hammer out a new trade pact. They need to extend a critical minerals deal. They need to discuss artificial intelligence risks, nuclear weapons, Taiwan. The U.S. is planning to send $14 billion of weapons to Taiwan. But at all of those discussions are going to touch on the Iran war. It's looming over all of this. Both sides have much to gain from each other when it comes to the Iran war, and it's also left both men in a much weaker position than when it started roughly 10 weeks ago. So it's really interesting how every one of these major concerns they have is going to in some way involve the Iran war.
0: Explain how the two leaders here are in that weaker position because of the war, like you said.
3: Well, President Trump, you can see it now that he's very eager to get this war over with. U.S. voters are frustrated with the war. It's dragging down his approval rating. Gasoline prices are through the roof. And that's really frustrating. And it's also limited. He kind of thought that he would come into this summit with control over the oil in Venezuela, which he does have, and the oil in Iran, which are the two largest suppliers of oil to Beijing, and that would give him some leverage over Xi. But he's only coming into this with Venezuela oil, which isn't as big of a supplier as Iran, and it gives him a little less leverage, and he wants to end the war. Now, for Xi, he needs this war to end because China relies on Iran for the low-cost oil, and the Middle Eastern countries are its largest trading partners. Any disruption to the region affects the Chinese economy, which is already facing challenges. Their GDP is coming down, and their employment is coming down. In Beijing, what they've tried to do is weather the reduction in Iranian oil by using their oil and gas reserves. But they've set those oil and gas reserves aside in case there's a potential conflict over Taiwan. So now he's in a weaker position because he's using what he's been saving for Taiwan now. So if there's a conflict over Taiwan, they're not in as strong of a position as they would be otherwise.
0: We're speaking with Jeff Murdoch, White House correspondent at The Washington Times. The story is called Iran War to Overshadow Talks on Trade and Taiwan at Historic Trump-Xi Meeting. Is some sort of framework of an agreement expected from these 2 days of meetings?
3: What we're going to see a framework of agreement on largely is going to be this board of trade that the two countries want to set up to help move forward trade. And the way the board of trade is going to work is there's a lot of issues with things like semiconductors and AI technology that may or may not pose a national security risk to exchange it with China. So what we would see is that this is a group that would monitor trade to see what we have for what kind of things can we trade that would not violate national

0: national security or run the risk of giving China some technology that we'd be better off with them not having. China's very interested in this. President Trump is very interested in this. So I think that's the one concrete agreement we will see come out of there. I also think we'll see smaller agreements, like a deal from China to buy more U.S. soybeans, U.S. beef, which then President Trump can count as a win for American farmers. We'll also see, you know, they're very interested in some technology like Boeing airplanes. We'll probably see a deal on that. So we'll see some of the large, we'll see some smaller deals come out of it, but I don't expect much more than beyond some small trade deals that both sides can count as a win.
1: Okay. Explain Beijing's leverage with Tehran.
0: Well, what's going to happen is Iran relies on China for weapons support, weapons and financial support. As a matter of fact, last week, the State Department sanctioned four Chinese companies for providing Iran with satellite imagery that enabled them to strike against U.S. forces in the Middle East. So that if China wants to pull out of any of those weapons deals, any of the financial support, that is going to be a problem for Iran, and that gives them some leverage over Iran. As a matter of fact, last week, China hosted Iran's foreign minister, and the goal of having him there was to position himself as a key mediator to end the conflict. But it also shows how desperate Beijing is to try to get regional stability in the Middle East.
1: Boy, was that seen as a slight of some kind or not necessarily?
0: It was seen as a bit of a slight because what it sort of showed, it showcases support to Iran that China is going to provide support to Iran prior to meeting with Trump. But on the other hand, it also sets China up in a strong position before they talk to President Trump, understand because now they understand what Iran wants out of this war.
1: Thanks, Jeff. That is Jeff Murdoch, White House correspondent at The Washington Times. 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
8: Sunshine today with our highs in the mid-70s and lower 80s through to Iowa, the lower 80s and lower 90s throughout Nebraska, the upper 70s and upper 80s throughout Kansas, and the mid-70s and lower 80s throughout Missouri. Staying clear overnight tonight with our lows in the upper 40s and mid-50s throughout Iowa, the lower to upper 50s throughout Nebraska, the mid-50s and lower 60s throughout Kansas, and the upper 40s and lower 50s throughout Missouri. For today's forecast, sunny with our high nearing 80, staying clear overnight tonight with a low around 52. A slight chance for some rain showers throughout Thursday, otherwise sunny with a high of 82, south winds between 20 and 30 and gusting as high as 40. Some scattered showers and thunderstorms possible early Thursday night, then staying partly cloudy with a low around 51, south winds between 5 and 20 and gusting as high as 30. Sunny at 88 throughout Friday, then staying clear throughout Friday night with a low around 53. Showers and thunderstorms are possible into Saturday, otherwise sunny with a high of 86, then showers are likely into Saturday night with a low around 55. Still some rain possible Sunday with a high of 82. I'm weatherology meteorologist Carol Foster, and that's KTIC weather on Classic Country KTIC.
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9: Glad you're with us. Welcome into Wednesday. FBI Director Kash Patel continues to defend allegations from lawmakers in Washington. There are questions about whether he drinks excessively, whether the Bureau is using its resources to root out the source of unflattering leaks and firings and reassignments. At a hearing yesterday, which was set to discuss the FBI's budget, things got tense when Patel lashed out at Maryland Senator Chris Van Hollen, who confronted him about a recent article in The Atlantic that said Patel's drinking has become a source of concern among government officials and cited people who alleged that Patel's behavior has become a threat to public safety.
10: Are you willing to take the test, it's called the audit test, that members of our active duty military and others take to determine whether they have a drinking problem?
11: I'll take any test you're willing to take.
10: I will take it, Director Patel. I'll take it. You ready to take it?
11: Let's go.
9: Patel has filed a defamation lawsuit over the article, by the way. The Atlantic stands by its reporting. Separately, FDA Commissioner Marty McCarry has resigned, reportedly over concerns about the Trump administration's decision to authorize fruit-flavored e-cigarettes, an action he opposed. 20 minutes now after the hour on This Morning. Here's Nicole Murray.
3: And now, the three big things you need to know. Number one.
12: President Trump says stopping Iran from having a nuclear weapon outweighs Americans' financial struggles as energy costs soar. Trump bragging about the economy prior to the war, despite inflation not dipping below 2% since 2020.
13: It's working incredibly. If you go back to just before the war, for the last 3 months, inflation was at 1.7%. Now, we had a choice. Let these lunatics have a nuclear weapon. If you want to do that, then you're a stupid person.
12: The Bureau of Labor Statistics reports prices rose at a 3.8% annual rate in April.
3: Number two.
12: A top Pentagon official has testified that the cost of the Iran war has risen to roughly $29 billion. Comptroller Jay Hurst.
14: Now we think it's closer to 29. That's because of updated repair and replacement of equipment costs. And also just general operational costs to keep people in theater.
12: Defense Secretary Pete Hegseth says President Trump does not need congressional approval to restart strikes in Iran, despite surpassing the 60-day limit allowed under federal law.
3: Number three.
12: President Trump is due to arrive in Beijing today, where he will meet with Chinese President Xi Jinping to discuss Taiwan, tech competition, and more.
13: We have a lot of things to discuss. I wouldn't say Iran is one of them, to be honest with you, because we have Iran very much under control.
12: Reuters reports that senior U.S. and Chinese officials have agreed that no country should be allowed to charge shipping tolls in the Strait of Hormuz. California is seeing near triple-digit temperatures, prompting an AccuWeather heat alert. Ben Wiley with American Ambulance.
15: When we're talking about outside weather of 95 degrees or more, you're looking at car temperatures well above 120 degrees. So kids and pets should not be left in the car to just go run a quick errand.
12: Signs of overheating include heavy sweating, muscle cramps, nausea, and more. South Carolina State Senate has rejected a measure that would redraw the state's congressional map despite pressure from President Trump. Put that cupcake down. A new study on the New York Post says foods high in sodium, refined sugars, and cholesterol-spiking fats can mess with your ability to focus, even if the rest of your diet is healthy.
9: I don't care.
12: I was going to say, everything, that it's either bad for you, or it's illegal, yeah. Or it costs $1,000.
9: So I can't focus, because I had a couple of snacks. You'll bring me back in.
12: All right.
9: Somebody will just say, hey, snap out of it, and I'll be back.
12: Bring on the goldfish.
9: But I enjoyed my snack.
12: Yes.
9: That's right. 22 minutes after the hour.
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19: It is time for this week's update from Kalp Seed and Fertilizer in West Point. Let's visit with Jeff Wilmes. This newly seeded crop kind of feels like it's coming up in somewhat of a stressful environment. Is that a fair statement?
20: Yeah, that is a fair statement, Chad, because there's always going to be stress, and weeds are a stress. So don't wait to get your acres called in here so that we can get out there and get those weeds under control. We can also add a product in there called Takeoff that really helps that plant handle a lot more stress. You know, as we have windy days and, you know, if we have some potential rainy days, that plant just keeps on a grow, and so our application window shrinks.
19: It's playing defense but having some offensive benefits too, right?
20: We really need to help that plant protect itself so that it can keep hanging on for another few more days to get to that rainfall amount or get to that when that pivot's going to be running. So yeah, you really, really help it be defensive and just be a lot stronger package that way. Give us a call here at the office at 402-372-5588, and our team of agronomists would be glad to help you.
19: Jeff Wilmes, Kalp Seed and Fertilizer in West Point, with this week's update.
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0: Thanks for spending time with us. Welcome into Wednesday. It is time now for the Mic Drop with this morning's Mike Gavin.
1: Good morning. Well, we have a couple of pieces of World Cup news to talk about today, which could be good or bad, depending on your point of view. Bad news for sure for school kids in Mexico who found out last week that their school year would be cut by 6 weeks, ending on June 5th instead of July 15th because of Mexico's hosting of the World Cup alongside the U.S. and Canada. However, after presumably spending the weekend celebrating, the Mexican government now says it's canceled plans to end school early.
2: Oh.
1: I know. The announcement to end school in June drew some criticism on social media, as well as from Mexico's National Union of Parents, which criticized the decision for taking away lessons from children and called the use of the World Cup as justification unacceptable. The Mexican school calendar will now overlap with the majority of the World Cup, which ends on July 19th.
2: No.
1: Can you imagine that? Can you imagine you found out? First of all, I couldn't even imagine the feeling of knowing that 6 weeks would be cut from the school calendar and just how the rest of my day and week was going to go. Again, celebrating for the rest of that day, the whole weekend, just making plans. You know, what am I going to do with my friends all summer long? And then on Monday, they're like, yeah, no, that's not happening.
0: Now just think of the timing of it, right? I mean, it's May 13th.
1: Yeah.
0: So when they announced June 5, you're already in countdown mode.
1: I know.
0: Right now, you know, if this was announced in December, okay, you know, that's one thing. You're not counting down the days to the end of the school year.
1: Yeah.
0: But when they do it this close to the end of the school year and then yank it away, oh.
1: I mean, the teachers too. And I don't know how this affected the teachers. I don't know if they were going to get paid less because of this.
0: Oh, yeah.
1: If they were getting the same pay, I mean, can you imagine the reaction from teachers too?
0: Right.
1: I mean, my girlfriend's a teacher. She'd be, you know, I wouldn't see her. She'd basically be off for the rest of the summer.
0: Wow. So I, you know, with the quality reputation of schools in Mexico, I guess, it was initially thought, you know, we could get away with this.
1: Mm-hmm.
0: Cutting 6 weeks from the school calendar. Then they thought, well, like, how good is our education in Mexico? Maybe we should keep the kids in school another 6 weeks.
1: Maybe we need that time in the classroom. And some good news, bad news for World Cup fans planning to travel from New York City to matches in northern New Jersey. The good news, the train ticket is a lot less expensive than it was supposed to be. The bad news, still really expensive. We told you a couple weeks ago that New Jersey Transit was planning on charging riders $150 for the 18-mile round-trip ride from New York City to New Jersey Stadium. New Jersey's governor said it was because of a bad deal the previous administration made with FIFA and a desire not to stick commuters with the bill. Since then, the price has dropped several times, and now it will cost $98 round-trip thanks to, according to the governor, corporate partners kicking in sponsorship money. Tickets go on sale today and must be booked in advance.
0: Oh, so it's the previous administration's fault.
1: That's what we were told. The governor's brand new.
0: I
1: she
0: see.
1: Just got here in January, so that's, you know, that's what we do, right?
0: Okay.
1: We, you know, it's always usually somebody else's fault.
0: So was that trip like $13? Was it one? I can't remember what the pricing was, but anyway, it's come down significantly. Maybe it's only a 700% increase now in the normal fee, which I think was about $13.
1: Yeah, but I mean, compared to everything else having to do with the World Cup, that is still a relative bargain, right?
0: Because
1: everything else is inflated, ticket prices and everything else. So, you know, you're getting a bargain now.
0: What a disaster. Thank you, Mike. 13 minutes now in front of the hour.
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0: Thanks for joining us. You've heard that President Trump wants to temporarily suspend the 18-cent per gallon federal gas tax to help drivers suffering from high prices at the pump, and Republicans in Congress have introduced legislation to do so. Since the tax was first implemented at a rate of 1 cent per gallon in 1932, Congress has voted to increase the fuel levy 9 times. USA Today says in that time span, lawmakers have only voted twice to lower the federal gas tax, once in 1934, then again in 1987. The gas tax is typically authorized by Congress each time it adopts a federal highway funding bill because the revenue it generates is used to fund the Highway Trust Fund, which gives money to states to help pay for road and transit construction projects. Congress has debated ideas about temporarily suspending the gas tax at times of high fuel prices or scrapping it altogether in favor of plans to tax drivers based on the number of miles they drive or the weight of their vehicle. 8 minutes in front of the hour on This Morning. Once again, here's Nicole Murray.
12: And now, the three big things you need to know. Number one.
13: President Trump says ending Iran's nuclear program is more important than Americans' current financial struggles.
14: We're only making a good deal. We have their military's gone, it's wiped out, and we're only going to make a good deal, and we'll see what happens.
13: The Bureau of Labor Statistics reports prices rose at a 3.8% annual rate in April.
12: Number two.
13: FBI Director Kash Patel fielded questions from lawmakers regarding excessive drinking allegations, firings and reassignments at the agency, and more. Patel clashing with Maryland Senator Chris Van Hollen.
15: Actually, true and on video, just goes to show you
16: running a $7,000 bar tab at the lobby bar has been filed by your own office.
15: This goes to show.
16: During the day, that's you. This is the ultimate example of hypocrisy.
15: Mr. Chairman,
16: I will not be tarnished by baseless allegations
15: and
16: fraudulent statements from the media.
15: The fact that you mention that indicates you don't know what you are talking about.
13: Patel also denied that any firings had put national security at risk.
12: Number three.
13: The Justice Department has filed criminal charges against a Singapore shipping company, accusing it of safety violations that led to the container ship crash that caused the 2024 collapse of Baltimore's Francis Scott Key Bridge. Assistant Attorney General Adam Gustafson.
17: The economic and human costs of this catastrophe have been borne every day by ordinary men and women, and most of all, by the families of the 6 workers who were killed.
13: Prosecutors are accusing Synergy Marine Group of fostering unsafe conditions by not maintaining proper systems aboard its ships. Officials say the French cruise ship passenger who tested positive for hantavirus is presenting a severe form and is currently in intensive care in serious condition. Senate Minority Leader Chuck Schumer said President Trump's proposal to suspend the federal gas tax is not enough to help struggling Americans.
18: If Trump wants to give real relief to Americans, end the damn war, that's $1.50. It's a lot more than 18 cents.
13: And finally, a scientific report study says that the most important thing for your dog's mental health is allowing them to smell different scents as often as possible.
0: Yeah, my dogs right now are smelling rabbits coming underneath our fence.
1: Oh,
0: and
1: my
0: are,
1: God.
0: And are on the prowl.
13: Yeah, but it's also like they communicate with each other, too. Oh, yeah. Like, ooh, like, pee here.
0: My one dog is smelling rabbits because he wants to kill them. That's why.
13: Oh, how what a lovely image this morning.
0: That's stimulation, right? 6 minutes now in front of the hour.
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0: Thanks for joining us. A high school senior who lived through homelessness much of his childhood has been accepted to 65 colleges and now finalized plans for the fall. ABC News says Lamont Newell, a senior at Verbum Day Jesuit High School, an all-boys school in Los Angeles, committed to Columbia University this month. Lamont credits local after-school programs and extracurricular activities like playing basketball for helping him find stability in his high school career, once marked by homelessness as his family struggled to find a stable home.
1: You don't let the environment choose who you want to be in society. At the end of the day, you are your own person. You don't let anybody change who you are. You don't let any circumstance change how you want to be.
0: Lamont hopes to major in industrial engineering in college and study abroad in Egypt. That'll do it for this hour. For Nicole Murray and Mike Gavin, I'm Gordon Deal. Thanks for listening to This Morning, America's First News.
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3: Sunshine today with our highs in the mid-70s and lower 80s through to Iowa, the lower 80s and lower 90s throughout Nebraska, the upper 70s and upper 80s throughout Kansas, and the mid-70s and lower 80s throughout Missouri. Staying clear overnight tonight with our lows in the upper 40s and mid-50s through to Iowa, the lower to upper 50s throughout Nebraska, the mid-50s and lower 60s throughout Kansas, and the upper 40s and lower 50s throughout Missouri. For today's forecast, sunny with our high nearing 80, staying clear overnight tonight with a low around 52. A slight chance for some rain showers throughout Thursday, otherwise sunny with a high of 82, south winds between 20 and 30, and gusting as high as 40. Some scattered showers and thunderstorms possible early Thursday night, then staying partly cloudy with a low around 51, south winds between 5 and 20, and gusting as high as 30. Sunny at 88 throughout Friday, then staying clear throughout Friday night with a low around 53. Showers and thunderstorms are possible into Saturday, otherwise sunny with a high of 86, then showers are likely into Saturday night with a low around 55. Still some rain possible Sunday with a high of 82. I'm weatherology meteorologist Kara Foster, and that's KTIC weather on Classic Country KTIC.
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4: He's just arrived.
5: I'm Dave Anthony, Fox News. Air Force One landed a few minutes ago in China, where President Trump will hold talks with a Chinese leader.
6: I have a great...

0: to help make a deal with Iran, which sells most of its oil to China, but a U.S. military blockade remains in place around Iran's ports. The president's been very critical of our NATO allies for not helping the U.S. get shipping back to normal in the Middle East. Now, Britain wants to help, but only after the conflict ends.
1: The British government is part of a 40-nation joint mission to help reopen the Strait of Hormuz once the immediate crisis has eased. UK Defence Secretary John Healey announcing a package of hardware, including systems to detect and clear mines, drone boats and jets for air patrols. Iran has effectively closed the strait in retaliation for US and Israeli attacks. British Prime Minister Keir Starmer has said the UK will not get dragged into the conflict.
0: That's Fox's Jonathan Savage. 18 Americans remain in quarantine in the U.S. after being taken off the Hantavirus-stricken cruise ship. One who tested positive is in a biocontainment unit, but none of the 16 in Nebraska have symptoms now. Unit Director Michael Wadman just told Fox how long each one stays there isn't certain yet.
2: The CDC needs time to do assessments to make appropriate decisions on what needs to happen from that point. And so we really need to wait for those assessments to occur so that we can make the best decisions for each individual.
0: Two others are in quarantine in Atlanta. Three people died on the cruise. 11 have tested positive. A passenger in France is hospitalized critically ill. 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
9: I'm Connie Green in the KTIC News Center, which is sponsored by TNT Coins in Fremont. Republican incumbent Governor Jim Pillen and Democratic gubernatorial candidate Lynn Walls will advance to the general election. Kevin Willis is the top vote getter for the Washington County Sheriff's Office. We will have more election results throughout the day's news. U.S. and Nebraska flags are to be flown at half staff till Friday to honor World War II Airman Robert Kuschel. His remains were found and identified. His funeral is Friday at the Omaha National Cemetery. This from the Cumming County Roads Department. Traffic will be reduced to one lane across the Elkhorn River Bridge in Wisner later this week. So allow extra time to get to your destination. Those are a few of the stories we're following in the KTIC News Center.
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9: Good morning. We can look forward to sunny skies today, a high near 81. Calm winds becoming north-northwest around 5 miles per hour in the afternoon. Clear skies expected for tonight, lows around 52, south-southeast winds at 7 to 15 miles per hour with gusts as high as 24 miles per hour. We do have a slight chance of showers for Thursday between 2 p.m. and 3 p.m., then partly sunny with a high near 83. Windy with a south wind at 20 to 25 miles per hour, increasing to 26 to 31 miles per hour in the morning. Winds could gust as high as 41 miles per hour. The chance of precipitation is 20%. We do have a slight chance of thunderstorms before 7 p.m. for Thursday night, then a slight chance of showers and thunderstorms between 7 p.m. and 1 a.m. Partly cloudy with a low around 51. Winds from the south at 12 to 17 miles per hour becoming light after midnight. Winds could gust as high as 24 miles per hour. The chance of precipitation is 20%. Sunny skies are expected for Friday with a high near 88. Light north-northwest winds becoming northerly at 5 to 10 miles per hour in the morning. Mostly clear Friday night, lows around 53. Winds from the north at 5 to 9 miles per hour becoming light and variable in the evening. A 30% chance of showers for Saturday and maybe a thunderstorm or two after 1 p.m. Mostly sunny otherwise, highs near 88 with light east-southeast winds becoming southeasterly at 11 to 16 miles per hour in the morning. Winds could gust as high as 24 miles per hour. Showers likely Saturday night, maybe a thunderstorm before 1 a.m., then a chance of showers and thunderstorms after 1 a.m. as well. Mostly cloudy, lows around 55, winds from the east-southeast at 10 to 16 miles per hour, gusting as high as 21 miles per hour. We do have a chance of showers and thunderstorms continuing into Sunday, most of those in the afternoon. Partly sunny otherwise, highs near 82. Windy with a south-southeast wind at 14 to 19 miles per hour, increasing to 21 to 26 miles per hour in the afternoon. Winds could gust as high as 34 miles per hour. Showers, possible thunderstorms Sunday night before 1 a.m., then a chance of showers and thunderstorms into the nighttime. Partly cloudy, lows around 54. Windy with a south-southeast wind at 18 to 25 miles per hour, gusts as high as 32 miles per hour. A chance of showers and thunderstorms for Monday, otherwise partly sunny, highs near 70, windy with a south wind at 18 to 26 miles per hour, becoming west-northwest in the afternoon. Winds could gust as high as 34 miles per hour. A chance of showers Monday night, mostly cloudy, lows around 45, breezy, with a northwest wind at 13 to 22 miles per hour, gusting as high as 30 miles per hour. We do have a slight chance of showers expected for Tuesday, mostly sunny, highs near 64, breezy, with a northwest wind at 13.

0: mostly sunny, highs near 64, breezy with a northwest wind at 13 to 18 miles per hour, gusting to 23 miles per hour. Right now, we have mostly clear skies across the state. Don't see a single cloud on our radar. And in Norfolk right now, we have 44 degrees. It is 47 in Onawa. 49 in Blair. Columbus reports 45 degrees, 45 in Lincoln. Nebraska City has 52. Here in West Point right now, sunny skies, 46 degrees on KTIC.
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1: Got a traffic slowdown on Highway 275? 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
3: Before the committee about Project Meadowlark near Gothenburg, saying the project is aimed at reducing the region's dependence on fertilizer shipped from the Gulf Coast and overseas suppliers.
4: The cost of moving fertilizer to where it is needed and the consequences when it doesn't arrive on time are borne by our farmers.
3: The proposed facility would produce liquid nitrogen fertilizer products commonly used by Nebraska farmers, along with diesel exhaust fluid, and is expected to begin operations in 2029. He told lawmakers the project carries a price tag of more than $1 billion, with more than $50 million already raised from regional investors and farmer-backed partners. During questioning from Nebraska Senator Deb Fischer, Westling said one of the largest challenges for projects like Project Meadowlark is securing enough early-stage capital before major construction financing can move forward.
4: We'll have spent $50 to $100 million before we sign some of the major contracts for construction. So that upfront capital cost to bridge to the point where you've got the certainty to be able to execute and give certainty to other investors and lenders, I would say, is the biggest challenge for sure.
3: Westling warns that delays in expanding U.S. fertilizer production could leave farmers exposed to future supply chain disruptions and volatile prices tied to global conflicts and foreign suppliers. The committee also heard testimony from the South Dakota Corn Growers Association, the Fertilizer Institute, and Center Market Strategies. 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
1: Good morning. It is 7:14. I'm Connie Green, keeping you company. Lots of ag news coming up in just a little bit. And right now, just want to let you know we have clear skies, 47 degrees at KTIC.
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3: Special bred female and pair auction Thursday, May 14th here at Bellington Livestock, over 800. 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May, June calving cows, Peeper, 90-head of solid mouth short-term, June Kevers, Shoft genetic, good luck. Duffy with 30. May, June, Moreland with 25-head of June, Adamson with 24-head of solid mouth. May Kevers, plus mini more. Fall breads Thursday over 300. Dispersion Sharp Ranch with 45 head of Red Angus Young Short Term. Peeper Genetics Hamilton 45 head of Bred Heifers 9-1. Campbell Liquidation of 25 head of F1 Black White Face Solid Mouth Cab 8-15. Grim 24 head of Herefords Bred Angus. Abbott with 40 head of Liquidation Cows Short Term. And Sinky with 40 head of Liquidation Fall Herd Bred Angus. Thursday 800 pairs and bred females. Weigh-ups at 10 a.m. 1:30 on the pairs.
1: Good morning. Chad Moyer is up next with the Daily Livestock Recap.
4: All right. Thanks again there, Connie. Yeah, good morning. It is time to take a look at market information. We'll start with the livestock side of the markets this morning from the mercantile yesterday. It was a mostly lower day on the Merc. Let's recap where the livestock futures ended yesterday. June live cattle down 170 at 247.70. August down 247 at 241.07. October live cattle ended 280 lower at 233.87. On to the feeder cattle contracts. August was 575 down, 356.55. September down 627 at 353.87. October down 660 at 350.72 yesterday. Over the lean hogs, June was $1.80 down, 98.42. July down 170 at 102.95. And August was down 170 at 103.97 yesterday. It's been an exhausting couple of days for the live cattle complex. A lot of fear surrounding what headline is going to come next. That has taken the market's focus off of the bullish fundamental position and instead kind of did a little bit of fear and panic back into the complex. Because of that emotional trading, live cattle contracts are back to trading lower again, which we saw yesterday. Feeder cattle contracts, they continue to mirror the live cattle, and that's why the complex closed lower again. But at the end of the day, spot August is hovering just above the 100-day moving average. That is a technical threshold that needs to be monitored pretty closely. Move below that could see some more technical pressure come in. Lean hog complex fell lower again as the market continues to just not a whole lot of fundamental support there. Pork cutouts, a decent movement, but nonetheless, just no consistent support there. Also on the Merc in the milk futures, June class 3 milk was up a nickel, 1723. July was down 4, 1781. August also down 4, 1826. Daily cash cheese trade unchanged in the barrels, 160. Blocks up 3/4 at 163. Butter was unchanged at 164.5. Now, we did get the WASD report yesterday, and of course, they do have some livestock information in that report. Beef production for this year, 243 million pounds, as slower marketings of fed cattle have affected throughput. The cull cow slaughter is lighter than in past years as well. Quarterly steer prices were increased substantially from last month. Cash market continues to rally. Steers in the second quarter expected to average 253. That'd be up $12 from the last estimate. Third quarter expected average 252, up $10. Steers in the fourth quarter expected average 255. That'd be up $10 from the prior month. Beef imports were increased by 319 million pounds. Exports fell by 4 million pounds. Over on the hog side of things, the WASDE report was kind of mixed news for the hog markets. Pork production for this year was increased by 10 million pounds. Production in the second half of the year expected to be greater than what we've anticipated. Quarterly price projections are mixed. Second quarter expected to be $71, down a dollar from last month. Third quarter expected to be $74, down a dollar. Fourth quarter expected to be $64, that'd be down a dollar. Pork imports fell by 12 million bushels. Exports grew by 32 million. Now, let's go over and take a look at what happened in cash cattle country yesterday. Did see a little bit of additional trade in the south. Kansas moved another few hundred head at 260, 1,100 their weekly total. Nebraska stands at 348 so far this week. Texas just shy of 500. Iowa about 1,000 so far this week. Beef cutouts were lower. Choice down 49, 390.73. Selects down 22 at 391.27. Over in the hog trade, Iowa, Minnesota, the average 95.37, Western Corn Belt 95.66, pork cutouts, loins were down 423, bellies down 172, hams down 51, ribs up 46, overall carcass value 146 down, 95.52. At the terminals, barrels and gilts steady at 66, sows two higher, 52 to 58. Looking ahead to today, as far as the hogs are concerned, the market received no support from the pork cutouts yesterday. No price change in the afternoon hog report. So packers were more aggressive. Might see a little bit more of that here today. As far as cattle country goes here, again, kind of watching the headline news, see if there's any sort of an executive order that has that would help on beef imports. So we'll see if, again, anything on that. So that being said, cash cattle called steady, cattle futures called lower, cash hogs called higher, hog futures are called higher to start the day today. That's an update on the livestock. Let's take a break, come back, check the grains right after this.
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4: All right, Connie, let's turn our attention to the grains. Let's go to the overnight session and the ECBOT here this morning. Here we go. Mostly higher markets here this morning. July corn is up a half, 480 and a half. And September is up three quarters at 487. December up three quarters at 502 and three quarters. July soybeans are up two and a quarter at 1229. August up two and a quarter at 1224. November beans are up two and a half at 1207 and a half. July bean oil down 12, 7524. July soybean meal is up 350 a ton at 331.90. July Kansas City wheat this morning up 16 cents, 747 and a quarter. September is up 13 and a half at 755 and three quarters. Corn futures up just a little bit this morning. National average basis was a penny stronger at the end of the day yesterday. Yesterday, USDA pegged corn acres at 95.3 million acres, down 3.5 from a year ago. Using 183 for the average yield of bushels to the acre, the crop was estimated at 15.99 billion bushels for this year. Feed and residual were reduced by 100 million bushels. Exports expected to be down a little bit. USDA printed an ending stock number 1.95 billion bushels. Now that would be for the new crop. In the old crop slot, current marketing year, USDA has ending stocks up 15 million bushels. Weekly ethanol production are expected to be between 1.02 and 1.05 million barrels per day, slightly above a week ago. Soybean futures are up just a little bit this morning. National average basis held steady. Again, recapping yesterday's numbers, USDA pegged soybean acreage this year, 83.7 million. National average of 53. That would put the crop at 4.43 billion bushels. That would be up from 4.26 last year. Ending stocks for the current marketing year down 10 million bushels due to a drop in exports and an increase in crush. On the new crop side, ending stocks were pegged at 310 million bushels. Crush was seen as substantial, up 120 million bushels from last year. Soybean oil used for biofuel was increased as well. Minor changes made in South American production. Wheat futures are up this morning. National average basis looks like that is kind of mixed here this morning. As far as the wheat market, got a lot of the attention yesterday from USDA on the data. All wheat production was forecast at 1.56 billion bushels. That is 424 million bushels lower than last year. It'd be the lowest output since 1972. Full harvested acreage at 32.9 million, down from 37.2 million last year. The abandonment rate rose to 32% compared to 25% for the prior year. Largest rates in Texas and Oklahoma. Okay, some other things going on here. Soybean futures in China looks like they are up about 0.75% overnight. Malaysian palm oil down almost 1%. Asian markets are higher. Japan's Nikkei is up just shy of 1%. European markets are higher. Overnight crude oil June is up 73 cents, 101.45. June gold is up 20.10 an ounce at 47.06.80. The dollar index is up about 0.25 point. Again, a last check in the grains. Corn, just slightly higher. Soybeans are up 2 to 5. Wheat in Kansas City, 13 to 16 higher. There's a recap of the markets on the morning news, KTIC. I'm Chad Moyer. Connie, we'll send things back to you.
1: Well, thank you. I'm catching it. We have a Fox Business Report coming up, headline sports and news on KTIC.
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8: Wall Street will be reacting today to the producer price index for April inflation at the wholesale level. JBS, parent company of Swift, Blue Ribbon Beef, Pilgrim's Pride, and many other meat and poultry products, is making less because of the high cost of raising beef. Despite high prices, its North American beef business reported record sales in the quarter. JBS also was dealing with temporary plant stoppages because of weather. Shares are down more than 1.5%. Japan-based tech investment firm SoftBank says its profit quadrupled this year because of its stake in artificial intelligence businesses. German sandal brand Birkenstock is blaming the Middle East conflict for a disappointing quarter. It says shipments to the region have been delayed. That's your Fox Business Report. I'm Ginny Cosilda. Invested in you.
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12: I'm Joel Janicek. District track got underway yesterday in B3 in Columbus. West Point Beamer's Ian Schiller placed second and qualified for state in the boys' discus with a throw of 157 feet and 3.18 inches. The 24th-ranked Nebraska baseball team won 8-4 at Creighton last night. The Huskers won all three regular season meetings between the two teams and improved to 38-14 on the year, while the Blue Jays fall to 28-22 on the season. Midland softball season came to a close yesterday as the Warriors lost 4-1 to number one Madonna before falling 8-0 in five innings to Central Methodist in the NAIA opening round in Fayette, Missouri. The Warriors end the year with a 46-13 record. The Bellevue University baseball team run-ruled St. Ambrose 11-1 in eight innings at home in the NAIA opening round last night. The Bruins improved to 49-5 on the year with the win. Bellevue plays Nelson in an elimination game today at noon. For KTIC Sports, I'm Joel Janacek.
13: The great cattle mystery. Ever driven by a pasture and noticed all the cattle facing the same direction? Farmers have known about this for centuries. They'll tell you cattle face into the wind to stay warm, or turn their broadside to the sun on cold mornings to soak up heat. Smart animals, right? But here's where it gets interesting. Back in 2008, scientists studying thousands of Google Earth images claimed they found something wild. On calm days, cattle might actually be lining up north and south with Earth's magnetic field, like living compasses. Now, the scientific jury's still out on that one, but here's what we do know for sure. Whether it's wind, sun, herd instinct, or maybe even something we haven't figured out yet, cattle are a lot smarter than most people give them credit for. And the farmers that work with them every day, they notice things the rest of us miss. Speaking of smart things you don't want to miss, be listening Monday for your chance to win a $10 More Meat Monday gift certificate. More Meat Mondays is brought to you by Saunders County Livestock and Ag Association, Midwest Diesel of Beamer, 3J&G Cattle Shade, and the Common County Pork Producers.
1: It is 7:29. Good morning. I'm Connie Green, keeping you company. We have the Star Spangled Banner next on KTIC.

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1: I'm Connie Green in the KTIC News Center, which is sponsored by TNT Coins in Fremont, buying and appraising coins, jewelry, silver, and collectibles. In primary election results, Republican incumbent Jim Pillen and Democratic challenger Lynn Walz will advance to the general election. Senator Pete Ricketts will proceed to the general election. Mike Flood wins the Republican nomination for District 1. We will have more election results throughout the day's news. A former Norfolk police officer arrested on suspicion of DUI in August was fined on Monday after being convicted of a reduced charge in Madison County Court. As part of a plea agreement with the Madison County Attorney's Office, 28-year-old Joshua Schlote pled no contest to willful reckless driving, a Class 3 misdemeanor, punishable by up to 3 months in jail. Schlote was also ordered to pay a $500 fine and court costs. Schlote also received a 30-day suspension of his driver's license, for which he has been given credit. Investigators are asking the public's help in finding a sexual assault suspect law enforcement believes is hiding out in the Omaha area. 44-year-old Brian Ward faces a half dozen charges related to the alleged sexual assault of two children. The two victims are 13 and 16 years old now, but the alleged assaults happened over a five-year span, starting when the girls were in elementary school. If you know where Ward may be hiding, you're asked to contact the Sarpy County Crime Stoppers or call 402-592-7867. That information could lead to a reward. Again, that's the Sarpy County Crime Stoppers or call 402-592-7867. The mayor of Sergeant Bluff, Iowa, has been charged after authorities say his vehicle drifted across the center line and he later registered 2.4 on a breath test. Ron Hansen is facing one count of operating while under the influence, first offense, and a traffic violation for improper use of lanes. On Monday, a pickup was seen crossing the center line on Old Lakeport Road and drifting into the road's shoulder. We'll have more news in a moment. Governor Jim Pillen yesterday announced that all U.S. and Nebraska flags are to be flown at half-staff this Friday to honor World War II Airman Robert Kuschel. The remains of Staff Sergeant Kuschel were found and ultimately identified last year by Defense POW MIA Accounting Agency. Born in Omaha in 1923, Kuschel was killed March 22, 1945. He and fellow crew members were aboard a B-17G Flying Fortress conducting a bombing run. While flying over Poland, the aircraft was hit and damaged during an enemy attack. The airmen were forced to bail out. Of 10 crew members, 8 were killed due to enemy fire while they were attempting to parachute to the ground. Kuschel was one of them. Attempts to find his remains were unsuccessful until a series of excavations were conducted at the crash site between 2019 and 2024. In July 2025, the Defense POW MIA Accounting Agency announced that his remains had been identified. A burial will take place at Omaha National Cemetery, 10 a.m. on Friday. Flags should be flown at half staff until sunset that day. We do have a traffic note from the Cumming County Roads Department. Traffic will be reduced to one lane across the Elkhorn River Bridge in Wisner later this week. Please be aware that you may have to slow down for this construction, so allow extra time to get to your destination. Those are the latest stories from the KTIC News Center.
2: Fox News, I'm CJ Papa. Dozens of youth in a military van playing for the arrival of President Trump in China for critical meetings with China's President Xi Jinping.
3: President is trying to set the tone that he is coming at this from a position of strength, not weakness. Of course, you've got the Iran conflict looming in the background of these trade talks. He wants to make sure the focus remains on trade, not Iran.
2: That's White House correspondent Aisha Hosni in Beijing. As for China and the Islamic Republic,
4: normally 40 to 50% of China's oil passes through the Strait of Hormuz, while the U.S. blockade remains in effect exactly 1 month today. In fact, shipping data shows Chinese-owned oil tankers passing through the Strait of Hormuz overnight with Iran's permission.
2: That's Fox's Lucas Tomlinson in Dubai. 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
1: Mostly clear skies expected for us today. Highs around 50, low tonight. I'm butchering this up already. Sunny skies today. Highs near 81 with calm winds becoming north-northwest around 5 miles per hour in the afternoon. Clear tonight. Lows around 52 with south-southeast winds at 7 to 15 miles per hour, gusting as high as 24 miles per hour. A slight chance of showers for Thursday between 2 p.m. and 3 p.m., then partly sunny. Highs near 83. Windy with the south wind at 20 to 25 miles per hour, increasing to 26 to 31 miles per hour in the morning. Winds could gust as high as 41 miles per hour. The chance of precipitation is 20%. A slight chance of thunderstorms before 7 p.m. Thursday night, then a slight chance of showers and thunderstorms between 7 p.m. and 1 a.m. Partly cloudy, a low around 51. Winds from the south at 12 to 17 miles per hour. Sunny for Friday with a high near 88 and a light north-northwesterly wind. Mostly clear Friday night, lows around 53, winds from the north at 5 to 9 miles per hour. A 30% chance of thunderstorms after 1 p.m. on Saturday. Otherwise, mostly sunny, highs near 88, with light east-southeasterly winds becoming southeast at 11 to 16 miles per hour in the morning. Winds could gust as high as 24 miles per hour. Right now, we have clear skies. It's 44 in Norfolk, 47 in Blair, 45 in Lincoln, 45 in Omaha. Here in West Point, 49 degrees and sunny sky.
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11: All right. Thanks very much there, Connie. Good morning to you as well. Let's take a look at ag information here on a Wednesday. KTIC. Yesterday, Congressman Adrian Smith of Nebraska's 3rd Congressional District, who is also co-chair of the Biofuels Caucus, joined a bipartisan group of his colleagues at a press conference, urging Congress to lower prices at the pump for consumers and increase much-needed market access for ag producers by passing his Nationwide Consumer and Fuel Retailer Choice Act. During his remarks, Congressman Smith set the record straight by debunking E15 opponents' false claims while encouraging his colleagues to support common sense policy as opposed to political gamesmanship. On as far as it goes for biofuels producers, Congressman Smith says corn prices remain under pressure, and if Congress fails to create stronger domestic markets, may once again be forced to into expensive ad hoc disaster assistance. He says nationwide year-round E15 is expected to increase corn demand by more than 2 billion bushels annually, and that would create stronger markets for producers while reducing the likelihood of future taxpayer-funded bailouts. That's not wasteful spending, he says. It is smart policy. Overall, Congressman Smith says he believes the answer is nationwide year-round E15, good for consumers, good for producers, and good for America overall. The Haskell Ag Lab at Concord is pleased to announce that heifers are once again at the feedlot. Operating as the Haskell Ag Lab Heifer Development Center, the program is currently welcoming producer cattle, providing a dedicated environment focused on developing replacement heifers for producers' home herds. A key component of this innovation is the reproductive management of the heifers. That includes the capability to perform AI up to 2 times to help ensure breeding success. That'll allow producers to focus on long-term productivity of their replacements with the support of the laboratory's facilities. Enrolled heifers can receive genetic testing and pelvic measurements, providing producers with essential insights into the structural soundness and genetic potential of their animals. By integrating these diagnostic tools, the program helps producers make more informed decisions for their operations and ensure that the heifers return to the herds well-developed. The program serves as a valuable resource for the region's producers looking to enhance their breeding programs. If you want to get more specific details, you can contact Logan Dana at the Haskell Ag Lab at Concord, 402-584-3852, 402-584-3852. The biennial Nebraska Custom Rates Report is now available through Nebraska Extension and the Center for Ag Profitability's website. Information in the report, based on surveys collected from over 100 Nebraska respondents, rates included for 123 different custom operations and services. The report provides market rate information as a reference for those offering custom work and for their potential customers. 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The range on the respondents was anywhere from $2.20 to $4 a gallon. 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If you want to get more information, the website is cap.unl.edu. Again, cap.unl.edu. Iowa Secretary of Agriculture Mike Naig welcomed the announcement that Vylor will plant their new headquarters in Johnston, Iowa. He says the announcement, tremendous news for Iowa and Iowa agriculture. They congratulate the city of Johnston, Polk County, and state partners who helped make that possible. The decision reinforces that Iowa welcoming place for businesses. Planting the headquarters sends a strong signal to Iowa farmers. Company values being in the heart of agriculture and close to the customers that it serves. Winter wheat production is forecast by USDA to be just over a billion bushels this year. That'd be down 25% from last year. As of May 1, U.S. yield is forecast at 47.6 bushels to the acre. That'd be down just over 7 bushels from last year. Area expected to be harvested is 22 million acres. That would be down about 14% from last year. That's Ag Information here at KTIC. Chad Moyer reporting.
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12: You can't always count on the weather, but with 360 rain, you can count on results. 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
1: Thank you, Joel. We'll take a quick look at the weather. Well, maybe a not so quick look at the weather, maybe a more thorough look at the weather. Sunny today, highs near 81. We have calm winds becoming north-northwesterly around 5 miles per hour this afternoon. Clear skies tonight, lows around 52 with winds from the southeast at 7 to 15 miles per hour. Possibly gusting up to 24 miles per hour. A slight chance of showers tomorrow between 2 and 3 p.m. Partly sunny, highs near 83, windy, with a south wind starting off 20 to 25 miles per hour, increasing to 31 miles per hour in the morning. Winds could gust as high as 41 miles per hour. Chance of precipitation is 20%. We have a slight chance of thunderstorms before 7 p.m. Thursday night, then a slight chance of showers and thunderstorms between 7 and 1 a.m. Partly cloudy otherwise, with a low around 51. Winds from the south at 12 to 17 miles per hour, becoming light after midnight. Winds could gust as high as 24 miles per hour, and the chance of precipitation is 20%. Sunny skies for Friday, highs near 88, with a light north-northwesterly wind becoming north at 5 to 10 miles per hour by morning. Clear skies Friday night, lows around 53, winds from the north at 5 to 10 miles per hour. We have a 30% chance of showers and thunderstorms for Saturday, mostly after 1 p.m., otherwise sunny, highs near 88. Showers are likely, possibly a thunderstorm before 1 a.m. Saturday, a chance of showers after 1 a.m. as well. More showers and thunderstorms are possible for Sunday, mostly in the afternoon. Otherwise, partly sunny, highs near 82. Right now, we have sunny skies. It is 44 in Norfolk, 46 in Sioux City. Broken Bow has 40 degrees. It is 51 in Beatrice. And here at the KTIC studios, we have clear skies and 50 degrees.
15: Hey, did you know there are more than 94 million cattle in the United States? 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So eat beef. 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
2: I'm Joel Janacek. District track got underway yesterday in the B3 meet in Columbus. West Point Beamer's Ian Schiller placed second to qualified for state in the discus with a throw of 157 feet and 3.18 inches. District track meets continue today. The 24th-ranked Nebraska baseball team won 8-4 at Creighton last night. The Huskers won all three regular season meetings between the two teams and improved to 38-14 on the year with the win, while the Blue Jays fall to 28-22 on the season with the loss. For the Huskers, Drew Grego tied a school record with three doubles, going 3-for-5 with three doubles and three runs driven in. Creighton takes on Xavier at 4 o'clock Thursday at the Cincinnati Red Stadium, while Nebraska travels to Minnesota for a three-game series beginning Thursday evening at 5. Midland softball season came to a close yesterday as the Warriors lost 4-1 to number 1 Madonna before falling 8-0 in five innings to Central Methodist in the NAIA opening round in Fayette, Missouri. The Warriors end the year with a 46-13 record. The Bellevue University baseball team run-ruled St. Ambrose 11-1 in eight innings at home in the NAIA opening round last night. The Bruins improved to 49-5 on the year at the win. Bellevue plays Nelson in an elimination game today at noon. Morningside softball season came to an end yesterday with an 11-3 loss to second-seeded LSU Alexandria during the NAIA opening round in Chickasha, Oklahoma. Morningside ends the season with making the national tournament for the 16th time in program history and for the second straight season. The Mustangs finished the year at 31-20 overall. Ayanna Smith, a senior at Lincoln Northwest High School, is College of St. Mary's first-ever flag football recruit as she has signed on the dotted line. Smith is the daughter of Johnny and Rhonda Smith. At Lincoln Northwest, she has also participated in cheer for 2 years, basketball for 2 years, and track and field for 1 year. College of St. Mary's inaugural flag football season will begin in the spring of 2027. A visit by defending national champion Michigan and 10 matchups against NCAA tournament teams highlight Nebraska's 2026 and 27 Big Ten Conference men's basketball opponents. With 18 teams, the Big Ten schedule features three double play opponents and one game apiece against the remaining 14 conference schools to make up the 20 Big Ten contests. For the upcoming season, two of the Huskers' three double play opponents reached the Sweet 16 with Iowa and Michigan State, joining Penn State as NU's double play foes. The Huskers will host NCAA tournament qualifiers Iowa, Michigan State, UCLA, and Ohio State, as well as 2026 college basketball crown participants Rutgers and Minnesota. The UNO baseball team hosts South Dakota State tonight. The Mavericks come in at 18-23 on the season. First pitch is scheduled for 6 p.m. at Tal Anderson Field. For KTIC Sports, I'm Joel Janacek.
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5: He's just arrived. I'm Dave Anthony, Fox News. Air Force One landed a few minutes ago in China, where President Trump will hold talks with a Chinese leader.
6: I have a great relationship with President Xi, And I think it's going to remain that way. We have a lot of things to discuss.
5: That's what the president told reporters before taking off for Beijing, where Fox's Aisha Hosni reports.
7: The president is trying to set the tone that he is coming at this from a position of strength, not weakness. Of course, you've got the Iran conflict looming in the background of these trade talks. He wants to make sure the focus remains on trade, not Iran.
5: The president says he doesn't need China to help make a deal with Iran, which sells most of its oil to China, but a U.S. military blockade remains in place around Iran's ports. The president's been very critical of our NATO allies for not helping the U.S. get shipping back to normal in the Middle East. Now, Britain wants to help, but only after the conflict ends.
8: The British government is part of a 40-nation joint mission to help reopen the Strait of Hormuz once the immediate crisis has eased. UK Defence Secretary John Healey announcing a package of hardware, including systems to detect and clear mines, drone boats, and jets for air patrols. Iran has effectively closed the strait in retaliation for US and Israeli attacks. British Prime Minister Keir Starmer has said the UK will not get dragged into the conflict.
5: That's Fox's Jonathan Savage. 18 Americans remain in quarantine in the U.S. after being taken off the Hantavirus-stricken cruise ship. One who tested positive is in a biocontainment unit, but none of the 16 in Nebraska have symptoms now. Unit Director Michael Wadman just told Fox how long each one stays there isn't certain yet.
9: The CDC needs time to do assessments to make appropriate decisions on what needs to happen from that point. And so we really need to wait for those assessments to occur so that we can make the best decisions for each individual.
5: Two others are in quarantine in Atlanta. Three people died on the cruise. 11 have tested positive. A passenger in France is hospitalized critically ill. 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
0: I'm Connie Green in the KTIC News Center, which is sponsored by TNT Coins and Fremont. Republican incumbent Jim Pillen and Democratic challenger Lynn Walls both will advance to the general election. We will have more election results throughout the day's news. A former Norfolk police officer arrested on suspicion of drunk driving in August was fined on Monday after being convicted of a reduced charge in Madison County Court. The mayor of Sergeant Bluff, Iowa, has been charged after authorities say his vehicle drifted across the center line and he later registered .204 in a breathalyzer test. Those are just a few of the stories that we're following today in the KTIC News Center.
15: You've listened to all the speeches, said goodbye to all your teachers, flipped your tassel, and you're on your way to life's next big opportunity. 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
0: Sunny skies expected for us today. Highs near 81 with calm winds becoming northerly around 5 miles per hour in the afternoon. Clear skies tonight, lows around 52, winds from the southeast at 7 to 15 miles per hour, possibly gusting to 24 miles per hour. We do have a slight chance of showers tomorrow between 2 p.m. and 3 p.m. Otherwise, partly sunny, a high near 83, windy with a wind from the south at 20 to 25 miles per hour, increasing to 26 to 31 miles per hour in the morning. We could see wind gusts as high as 41 miles per hour. The chance of precipitation is 20%. A slight chance of thunderstorms Thursday night before 7 p.m. Then that chance of showers and thunderstorms continues to 1 a.m. Partly cloudy, lows around 51. Winds from the south at 12 to 17 miles per hour, becoming light after midnight. Winds could gust as high as 24 miles per hour, and the chance of precipitation is 20%. Sunny Friday, highs near 88 with light northerly, there we go. Yes, I talk for a living. Light northerly winds becoming north 5 to 10 miles per hour. That's Friday morning. Clear skies Friday night, lows around 53. North winds at 5 to 10 miles per hour. A 30% chance of showers and thunderstorms after 1 p.m. on Saturday. Otherwise, sunny, highs near 88, with light east-southeasterly winds becoming southeast at 11 to 16 miles per hour in the morning. We could see wind gusts as high as 24 miles per hour. Showers are likely Saturday night, maybe a thunderstorm before 1 a.m., then continuing showers and thunderstorms. Mostly cloudy, lows around 55 with east-southeast winds at 10 to 16 miles per hour. A chance of showers and thunderstorms for Sunday, mostly after 1 p.m., otherwise partly sunny, a high near 82, windy with south-southeast winds at 14 to 19 miles per hour, increasing to 26 miles per hour in the afternoon, gusts as high as 34. Showers, possibly a thunderstorm before 1 a.m. Sunday night, then showers and thunderstorms after 1 a.m. Partly cloudy, lows around 54. A chance of showers and thunderstorms Monday, partly sunny, highs approaching 70. Windy with a south wind at 18 to 26 miles per hour, becoming northwesterly in the afternoon, gusting as high as 34. A chance of showers Monday night, mostly cloudy otherwise, lows around 45. More showers expected for Tuesday, otherwise sunny, and a high near 65. Right now we have clear skies. It is, 53 in Norfolk. Sioux City has 53 as well. 57 in Omaha and 58 in Grand Island. Right now we have sunny skies, 52 degrees in West Point.
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0: It is 8 minutes past 8 o'clock on KTIC. As you have noticed, Classic Country KTIC is partnering with Fox News for our national and worldwide news provider. For several years, we have held conversations about becoming a Fox News affiliate, and this month, it happened. An agreement was reached. We are excited to bring you the news that America is listening to. In addition to Fox News updates each hour every weekday, you'll also hear timely Fox business reports throughout the day. You'll also hear a lot of features, including Securing America, House Call for Health, and Fox on Tech, which will deliver information about our military keeping healthy. And on top of

0: IC News Center, Fox News, and Classic Country, KTIC. It is 8:09. Coming up, we have some music. We've got a report from Big Iron. And in just a moment, we'll be hearing from the Rural Radio Network on some of our markets here on KTIC.
1: It is time for this week's update from Kalp Seed and Fertilizer in West Point. Let's visit with Jeff Wilmes. This newly seeded crop kind of feels like it's coming up in somewhat of a stressful environment. Is that a fair statement?
2: Yeah, that is a fair statement, Chad, because there's always going to be stress, and weeds are a stress. So don't wait to get your acres called in here so that we can get out there and get those weeds under control. We can also add a product in there called Takeoff that really helps that plant handle a lot more stress. You know, as we have windy days and, you know, if we have some potential rainy days, that plant just keeps on a growing, so our application window shrinks.
1: It's playing defense, but having some offensive benefits too, right?
2: We really need to help that plant protect itself so that it can keep hanging on for another few more days to get to that rainfall amount or get to that when that pivot's going to be running. So yeah, you really, really help it be defensive and just be a lot stronger package that way. Give us a call here at the office at 402-372-5588, and our team of agronomists would be glad to help you.
1: Jeff Wilmes, Kalp Seed and Fertilizer in West Point, with this week's update.
3: So it's a tough number there. I think it's only going to get worse when they get to the western part of the state and really bad out that way. But for the time being, you know, the reports yesterday were pretty friendly. Obviously, in the wheat, we've got, you know, just a huge production decrease out here. Still got good demand. The total wheat crop down 424 million bushels. Winter wheat alone down 354, and hard red down 269. So those are big cuts, and that's pushing the wheat to the strength that it is here. Funds are only long about 40,000 contracts, so they may want to add that to their positions. President Trump is in China, and he's hoping, you know, for some kind of help with Iran. He's hoping for a soybean deal. Hopefully we'll get something positive out of that. But I think today is going to be kind of a feel out the day kind of day, waiting for the president to say something tomorrow. And that's really about it.
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4: 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It's time now for our livestock comments this morning from Jerry Stoll with Country Futures in Frankfort, Kansas. Good morning, Jerry.
7: Good morning, Lacey. A little quieter on the outside. S&P futures down 4, dollar index 26 higher. Dow futures, however, down 250. Crude oil currently up 10, 102.26, 10 cents that is. And Trump just landed in China, so it'll be actually this evening our time, which would be in the morning their time, they'll begin negotiations. Last night's lean hog index, 90.48 up 7. Pork cutout value last night, 95.52 down 146. Nothing traded well yesterday. It was just a down day in the meats. Hogs ended up with pretty good losses here, and nothing really big to go off for as far as the outside's concerned, so we'll call things steady mixed here this morning. Feeder index, 374.37, down 148. And the beef cutout value was $390.73, down 49. We just cannot get this beef market off its tail end at its time of the year that normally that would happen. So far, very disappointing action. We saw

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1: I'm Connie Green in the KTIC News Center, which is sponsored by TNT Coins in Fremont, buying and appraising coins, jewelry, silver, and collectibles. In primary election results, Republican incumbent Jim Pillen and Democratic challenger Lynn Walz will advance to the general election. Senator Pete Ricketts will proceed to the general election. Mike Flood wins the Republican nomination for District 1. We will have more election results throughout the day's news. A former Norfolk police officer arrested on suspicion of DUI in August was fined on Monday after being convicted of a reduced charge in Madison County Court. As part of a plea agreement with the Madison County Attorney's Office, 28-year-old Joshua Schlote pled no contest to willful reckless driving, a Class 3 misdemeanor punishable by up to 3 months in jail. Schlote was also ordered to pay a $500 fine and court costs. Schlote also received a 30-day suspension of his driver's license, for which he has been given credit. Investigators are asking the public's help in finding a sexual assault suspect law enforcement believes is hiding out in the Omaha area. 44-year-old Brian Ward faces a half dozen charges related to the alleged sexual assault of two children. The two victims are 13 and 16 years old now, but the alleged assaults happened over a five-year span, starting when the girls were in elementary school. If you know where Ward may be hiding, you're asked to contact the Sarpy County Crime Stoppers or call 402-592-7867. That information could lead to a reward. Again, that's the Sarpy County Crime Stoppers or call 402-592-7867. The mayor of Sergeant Bluff, Iowa, has been charged after authorities say his vehicle drifted across the center line and he later registered 2.4 on a breath test. Ron Hansen is facing one count of operating while under the influence, first offense, and a traffic violation for improper use of lanes. On Monday, a pickup was seen crossing the center line on Old Lakeport Road and drifting into the road's shoulder. We'll have more news in a moment. 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
1: Governor Jim Pillen yesterday announced that all U.S. and Nebraska flags are to be flown at half staff this Friday to honor World War II Airman Robert Kuschel. The remains of Staff Sergeant Kuschel were found and ultimately identified last year by Defense POW MIA Accounting Agency. Born in Omaha in 1923, Kuschel was killed March 22, 1945. He and fellow crew members were aboard a B-17G Flying Fortress conducting a bombing run. While flying over Poland, the aircraft was hit and damaged during an enemy attack. The airmen were forced to bail out. Of 10 crew members, 8 were killed due to enemy fire while they were attempting to parachute to the ground. Kuschel was one of them. Attempts to find his remains were unsuccessful until a series of excavations were conducted at the crash site between 2019 and 2024. In July 2025, the Defense POW MIA Accounting Agency announced that his remains had been identified. A burial will take place at Omaha National Cemetery, 10 a.m. on Friday. Flags should be flown at half staff until sunset that day. We do have a traffic note from the Cumming County Roads Department. Traffic will be reduced to one lane across the Elkhorn River Bridge in Wisner later this week. Please be aware that you may have to slow down for this construction, so allow extra time to get to your destination. Those are the latest stories from the KTIC News Center. We have Mark Stock up next with Big Iron on KTIC.
3: 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There's a 2020 Rogator RG1100C self-propelled sprayer selling in Arkansas. A 2019 John Deere S790 combine is selling out of Haskell, Oklahoma, as well as a 2020 John Deere 8RX370 quad track. These are from the Fall Farms sale. And if you prefer red, there's a Case IH STX 440 four-wheel drive quad track selling out of Bushnell, Nebraska. 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
1: Thank you. That's Mark Stock with Big Iron on KTIC. It's just a hair before 8:30. Thought I'd let you know about the Salvation Army Mobile Food Pantry. It's this Saturday. It's from 8 a.m. to 10 a.m. or until the food is gone, and that will be at the Nielsen Community Center here in West Point. Also, Franciscan Healthcare Bike Rodeo is this Saturday. 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
5: 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Grains were mixed overnight. Wheat will trade with expanded limits today after closing limit up yesterday. The USDA report cut all wheat production by 424 million bushels, and the Kansas Wheat Tour is reporting a yield of 38.3 bushels so far for the northern part of the state. That's compared to 50.5 bushels last year and 45.7 for the five-year average. And President Trump is officially in China this morning, and the markets will take a wait-and-see approach to trade today, likely, as we wait to hear how those negotiations are going. And the soybean markets remain hopeful for some kind of deal for new crop sales. And corn futures set back just slightly overnight. July corn is currently up a quarter at 480 and a quarter. December unchanged at 502. July soybeans are up one at 1227 and a half. November up three quarters at 1206. July Chicago wheat is down 5 3/4 at 673 and a quarter. September down 6 1/4 at 685 and a quarter. July Kansas City wheat is up 5 1/4 at 736 and a half. September up 3 1/2 at 745 and a half. July soybean meal is up 210 at 330.50. July bean oil down 12 at 75.24. June live cattle are up 92 cents at 248.62. August up 77 at 241.85. August feeders down 47 at 356.07. September down 42 at 353.45. June lean hogs are up 50 cents at 98.92. 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
10: News. I'm Therese Crowley. President Trump landed in Beijing to a red carpet welcomed by chanting Chinese youth waving red China and U.S. flags. Fox's Aisha Hosni on the summit with President Xi.
11: The president says that trade is top of mind during this historic summit in Beijing with President Xi. However, he does have a plan to have a long talk about Iran.
12: We have a lot of things to discuss. I wouldn't say Iran is one of them, to be honest with you, because we have Iran very much under control.
10: And China wants Trump to lower its 10% tariff. President Trump getting tucked in at a secure resort near the U.S. embassy for the night. As the Senate plans to vote on the War Powers Resolution to limit the president's military power on Iran, FDA Commissioner Marty McCary has resigned after ruffling feathers of industry execs, vaping lobbyists, and anti-abortion groups trying to kill the abortion pill. 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
14: Mostly sunny today. We can expect highs around 81. Calm winds becoming north-northwesterly around 5 miles per hour this afternoon. Clear skies tonight, lows around 52 with winds from the southeast at 7 to 15 miles per hour, gusting up to 24 miles per hour. A slight chance of showers for us tomorrow between 2 and 3 p.m. Partly sunny otherwise, highs near 83. Windy though, a south wind starting off 20 to 25 miles per hour, increasing up to 31 miles per hour in the morning. Those winds could gust as high as 41 miles per hour. A slight chance of thunderstorms tomorrow night before 7 p.m. and then a slight chance of showers and thunderstorms in the evening from 7 till 1 a.m. Partly cloudy otherwise, lows around 51, and winds from the south at 12 to 17 miles per hour, becoming light after midnight. Winds could gust as high as 24 miles per hour, and the chance of precipitation is 20%. Sunny on Friday, highs near 88 with a light northwest wind becoming 5 to 10 miles per hour in the morning. Clear skies Friday night, lows around 53, light north winds at 5 to 10 miles per hour. A 30% chance of showers and thunderstorms for us on Saturday. Most of those should hit about the afternoon time. Mostly sunny otherwise, highs near 88, with winds from the southeast changing to the southwest a little bit, 11 to 16 miles per hour. We could see gusts of 24 miles per hour. Showers are likely Saturday night, maybe a thunderstorm before 1 a.m., then a chance of showers and thunderstorms afterwards. Mostly cloudy, lows around 55 with east-southeast winds at 10 to 16 miles per hour. A chance of showers and thunderstorms Sunday, mainly after 1 o'clock. Partly sunny otherwise, highs near 82. Windy with a south-southeast wind at 14 to 19 miles per hour, increasing to 26 miles per hour in the afternoon with gusting as high as 34 miles per hour. Showers, maybe a thunderstorm before 1 a.m. Sunday night, then continuing showers and thunderstorms after 1 a.m. Partly cloudy, lows around 54. Windy with a southeast wind at 18 to 25 miles per hour, gusting to 32. Monday, a chance of showers and thunderstorms, partly sunny, highs approaching 70, wind gusts about 34 miles per hour. And Monday night, a chance of showers, overcast with a low of 45, breezy with northwest winds at 13 to 22 miles per hour, gusting as high as 30 miles per hour. A slight chance of showers Tuesday, otherwise sunny, highs near 64, breezy northwest winds at 13 to 18 miles per hour, gusts as high as 23. Right now on the radar, we do not have a single cloud in the sky. It is sunny across the state. We have 53 degrees in Norfolk. It's 59 in Ainsworth, 54 in Kearney. In Lincoln, 53 degrees, 60 in Omaha, 58 in Blair. And here at KTIC, we have 55 degrees.
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0: the big one. 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

0: wasn't a single call yesterday. So that means the money rolled over. And today we have 218. I for Eileen. I for Ivan. And finally, here's our last one. Here we go. It's an L. L for Lewis or L for Lemuel. Here on Classic Country, KTIC. 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
2: The great cattle mystery. 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Farmers have known about this for centuries. 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Smart animals, right? But here's where it gets interesting. Back in 2008, scientists studying thousands of Google Earth images claimed they found something wild. 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Now, the scientific jury's still out on that one. 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
4: 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Here's 60 black red Charlet steers weighing 950 pounds. 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Here's 60 black white faced steers and heifers weighing 8 to 900 pounds. Fall vaccine, guaranteed open home raised cattle from Hake. Here's 40 black and Charlet black white faced steers and heifers weighing 650 to 750 pounds. Double fall vaccine, wean, guaranteed open from Grotluchen. Here's 23 black and white faced heifers weighing 850 to 900 pounds. Replacement type cattle, guaranteed open vaccine, Western origin cattle from Witt. Here's 20 black steers and heifers weighing 425 to 525 pounds. Fall vaccine, guaranteed open, wean from Nielsen. If you'd like to get more information on this, you can certainly call the sale barn at 402-564-3231. Call Travis, Gary, Kurt, Randy, Devin, or Eric. 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Also, mark your calendar. There's a special yearling and calf sale scheduled for Thursday, June 4th. That's a 10 a.m. start time. But don't forget, coming up this week, Thursday, it's the feeder cattle sale, 10 a.m., Columbus Sales Pavilion, Columbus, Nebraska.
5: Coming up at Mitchell Livestock Market, Mitchell, South Dakota, on Wednesday morning, May 13th, selling the butcher cows and bulls. We'll be starting that at 9 a.m. Around 10 a.m. we'll be on the fat cattle, then back on the weigh-ups and the baby and started calves. Folks, we'll have at least 50 to 100 of these new crop calves, one from newborns, probably up to 6-8 weeks old, and there will be several head of bred cows selling after the weigh-ups on Wednesday afternoon. Mitchell Livestock Market's next feeder cattle special will be on Thursday, May 21st. 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
6: 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In the stock cow division, Cooning Farms, 270 Angus and Semangus stock cows. They'll be three-year-old to short-term, bred to K-cattle, Semangus bulls due August 15th for 60 days. In the pair division, Haythorn Land and Cattle, 148 Angus and black, white face, and red cows with 175-pound calves at side. They're all short, solid to short-term, and another 30 with 125-pound calves at side, also short, solid, and short-term. Here's Brandon Newton, 100 Angus, black, white face, and a few few red cows with 200-pound calves at sight. They'll be short, solid, and short-term cows. RSP Cattle LLC, 80 Angus cows with Angus calves at sight. They're all first calf to nine-year-olds, a complete dispersion. The Logan Ranch, 51 head of Angus heifers with their first calf at sight, weighing 150 pounds. Here's the Dove Ranch, 40 head of Angus and black white faced short-term cows with 250-pound calves at sight. Jason Koberstein, 30 head of Angus cows with calves at sight. They'll be three-year-old to eight-year-olds and tagged to match. Lee Struckmeyer, 30 black and red Angus heifers with red Angus sired calves at sight. Here's Mark Wilson, 30 head of Angus heifers with March-born calves at sight. Here's Sioux Ranch, 17 Angus heifers with 150-pound calves at sight. All this and many more valued consignments this Wednesday, May 13th at Ogallala Livestock regular sale with a special stock cow and cow-calf pair sale.
7: Special bred female and pair auction Thursday, May 14th here at Bellington Livestock over 800. Spring pairs, Keith Measuresmith, 54 head of Red Cross young pairs, Daniels with 40 head of Red Angus, 1,500-pound solid mouth pairs, Decay, 35 head of black March calves at side, liquidation of March Kevers. May, June calving cows, Peeper, 90 head of solid mouth short-term June Kevers, Shoff genetic, good luck. Duffy with 30. May, June, Moreland with 25 head of June, Adamson with 24 head of solid mouth May Kevers, plus many more. Fall breads, Thursday over 300, dispersion, Sharp Ranch with 45 head of Red Angus, young short-term Peeper genetics, Hamilton, 45 head of bred heifers, 9-1, Campbell liquidation of 25 head of F1 black white face solid mouth cab, 815 Grim, 24 head of Herefords bred Angus, Abbott with 40 head of liquidation cows short term, and Sinky with 40 head of liquidation fall herd bred Angus. Thursday, 800 pairs and bred females, way ups at 10 a.m 1:30 on the pairs.
2: You can hear auctions every weekday at 8:45, 10:45 in the morning, and at 1:45 each afternoon, Monday through Friday. It is 8:52. We have sunny skies and 57 degrees, and we also have Joel with sports.
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8: I'm Joel Janicek. District track got underway yesterday in B3 in Columbus. West Point Beamer's Ian Schiller placed second and qualified for state in the boys' discus with a throw of 157 feet and 3.18 inches. The 24th-ranked Nebraska baseball team won 8-4 at Creighton last night. The Huskers won all three regular season meetings between the two teams and improved to 38-14 on the year, while the Blue Jays fall to 28-22 on the season. Midland softball season came to a close yesterday as the Warriors lost 4-1 to number one Madonna before falling 8-0 in five innings to Central Methodist in the NAIA opening round in Fayette, Missouri. The Warriors end the year with a 46-13 record. The Bellevue University baseball team run-ruled St. Ambrose 11-1 in eight innings at home in the NAIA opening round last night. The Bruins improved to 49-5 on the year with the win. Bellevue plays in Nelson in an elimination game today at noon. For KTIC Sports, I'm Joel Janicek.
2: Thank you, Joel. Clint Black is up next. Better Man.

0: Clint Black on KTIC. Better Man. It is 4 minutes ahead of 9 o'clock and time for our announcements. 67-year-old Leroy Lubert of rural West Point. The funeral service is 11 a.m. on today at Stokely Funeral Home in West Point. Visitation will start at 11. That's an hour prior to the service at the funeral home. Arrangements are by Stokely Funeral Home. Once again, that is 67-year-old Leroy Lubert of West Point, and that starts at 11 o'clock this morning. 95-year-old Marilyn Andrus Bartling of Fremont. Visitation with the family present is 5 to 7 p.m. this evening at Hooper Funeral Chapel. The funeral service will be 10:30 tomorrow at Emmanuel Lutheran Church east of Winslow. Ludvigson Hooper Funerals Chapel is assisting the family with arrangements. Again, that is Marilyn Bartling of Fremont. 99-year-old Audrey Berman of Scribner. Visitation with the family is tomorrow at Ludvigson Scribner Funeral Chapel from 5 p.m. to 7 p.m. The funeral is Friday, 10:30 in the morning at United Lutheran Church in Scribner. Ludvigson Scribner Funeral Chapel is assisting the family with arrangements. Again, that's for 99-year-old Audrey Berman of Scribner. 92-year-old Robert Bob Colligan of Wisner. The funeral service is this Friday, 10:30 in the morning, at Christ Lutheran Church in Wisner. The interment will be with military honors. Visitation is tomorrow, 5 to 7 p.m. at Minnick Funeral Home in Wisner, and continues 1 hour prior to the service at the church on Friday. Minnick Funeral Home of Wisner is assisting the family with arrangements. Again, that is for Robert Colligan of Wisner. 92-year-old William Bill Kroger of Schuyler's funeral service is this Friday, 10:30 in the morning, at Krotzel Funeral Chapel in Schuyler. Military rites following the service at the chapel. Visitation is Thursday, May 14th from 5 p.m. to 7 p.m. at Krotzel Funeral Chapel in Schuyler. Krotzel Funeral Chapel of Schuyler is in charge of arrangements. Again, that's for 92-year-old William Kroger of Schuyler. 89-year-old Milo Tomaszek of Clarkson. In honor of Milo, on May 23rd, 10 a.m., there will be a private family committal at the Clarkson National Cemetery. A celebration of life will be held for family and friends at the Brass Rail in Clarkson from 11 a.m. until 4 p.m. Krotzel Lee Memorial Funeral Chapel is in charge of those arrangements for 89-year-old Milo Tomaszek of Clarkson. 75-year-old Eugene Gaster of West Point's memorial service will be May 23rd, 2:30 p.m. at the Kingdom Hall at 606 Channel Road in Norfolk. Minnick Funeral Home is assisting the family with arrangements. Again, that is for 75-year-old Eugene Gaster.
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3: Another spike in inflation. I'm Dave Anthony, Fox News, driven by the spike up in oil and at the gas pump in the Iran conflict. Fox's Ginny Casola has the numbers.
4: Prices paid at the wholesale level before they reached consumers jumped in April. The producer price index rose 1.4% for the month, up 1% for core PPI, excluding food and energy. For the year ending in April, the PPI rose 6%.
3: That's the most annual wholesale inflation since 2022. Yesterday, we also had a report of consumer prices rising more than expected in the annual inflation rate. Oil prices aren't moving much today as President Trump arrives in China for talks with the Iran conflict hanging overhead. That was the big welcome the president got. Descending Air Force One steps onto a red carpet.
5: He was greeted by the vice president of China and 300 Chinese kids waving the China and U.S. flags.
3: That's Fox's Aisha Hosni in Beijing. Ahead of the talks tomorrow between the president and China's leader Xi Jinping.
5: He says trade is the top priority for the state visit, not Iran. Although Iran will come up, he plans to have a long talk with Xi about it. But he says that he does not need China's help when it comes to Iran.
3: 18 Americans remain in quarantine after being taken off the cruise ship hit with a hantavirus outbreak that killed three passengers. Only one of the 18 has tested positive, Stephen Kornfeld. He talked to CNN from the biocontainment unities in Nebraska, saying he's fine now, but
6: a number of us on board came down with felt like a flu-like illness or the ship's flu. I had 3 days of night sweats, a lot of chills, some mild respiratory, and a lot of fatigue.
3: None of the 16 in Nebraska have symptoms now. One of the two in Atlanta had mild ones. A woman who got sick on the way home to France is critically ill, breathing through an artificial lung. America's listening to Fox News.
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0: I'm Connie Green in the KTIC News Center, which is sponsored by TNT Coins in Fremont. Republican incumbent Governor Jim Pillen and Democratic gubernatorial candidate Lynn Walz will advance to the general election. Kevin Willis is the top vote getter for the Washington County Sheriff's Office. We will have more election results throughout the day's news. U.S. and Nebraska flags are to be flown at half-staff till Friday to honor World War II Airman Robert Kuschel. His remains were found and identified. His funeral is Friday at the Omaha National Cemetery. This from the Cumming County Roads Department. Traffic will be reduced to one lane across the Elkhorn River Bridge in Wisner later this week. So allow extra time to get to your destination. Those are a few of the stories we're following in the KTIC News Center.
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3: And welcome into this Wednesday edition of the KTIC Midday Show. A good Wednesday to you. I'm Joel Janacek. It is 9:06 on our Wednesday morning and 59 degrees at the KTIC studios in West Point. For today, sunny, high of 80, calm wind becoming west around 5 miles an hour in the afternoon. Tonight, mostly clear, low of 52, south-southeast wind 5 to 15, with gusts near 25 miles an hour. Tomorrow, slight chance of showers between 2 and 3 p.m., partly sunny, high of 82, south wind 20 to 25, increasing to 25 to 30 in the morning, wind gusts upwards of 40 miles an hour, 20% chance of precipitation. Tomorrow night, slight chance of thunderstorms before 7 p.m., then a slight chance of showers and thunderstorms between 7 p.m. and 1 a.m., partly cloudy, low of 51, south wind 15 to 20, decreasing to 5 to 10 after midnight, wind gusts near 25 miles an hour, 20% chance of precipitation. Friday, sunny, high of 88, light north wind increasing to 5 to 15 in the morning. Friday night, mostly clear, low of 53, north wind 5 to 10 becoming light and variable after midnight. Saturday, a 30% chance of showers and thunderstorms after 1 p.m., mostly sunny, high of 86, southeast wind 5 to 10 increasing to 10 to 15 in the afternoon, wind gusts near 25 miles an hour. Saturday night, showers likely and possibly a thunderstorm before 1 a.m., then a chance of showers and thunderstorms after 1 a.m., mostly cloudy, low of 55, east-southeast wind 10 to 20. Sunday, chance of showers and thunderstorms, mainly after 1 p.m., partly sunny, high of 82, south-southeast wind 15 to 20, increasing to 20 to 25 in the morning with wind gusts upwards of 35 miles an hour. Sunday night, a chance of showers and thunderstorms before 1 a.m., then a chance of showers and thunderstorms after 1 a.m., partly cloudy, low of 54, south-southeast wind 20 to 30. Monday, chance of showers and thunderstorms, partly sunny, high of 69, south wind 20 to 25, becoming west-northwest in the afternoon, wind gusts near 35 miles an hour. Monday night, chance of showers, mostly cloudy, low of 45, northwest wind 15 to 20, with gusts to 30 miles an hour. And Tuesday, slight chance of showers, mostly sunny, high of 64, northwest wind 15 to 25 miles an hour. Right now at Classic Country, 98.7 FM in Norfolk, it's 62 degrees. It is 9:08, 59 degrees, KTIC West Point in 840 Country. 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I tell you what, pretty beautiful morning right now here at the KTIC studios in the KTIC leasing area. 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It is beautiful. 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
3: 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Right now, it's the Mark Merrill Family Minute.
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9: I'm Chad Moyer. On today's program, it's an update from Midwest Dairy. We're visiting with the Chief Operating Officer of Midwest Dairy. She is Sarah Thomas. Sarah, thanks for joining us here on today's program. I understand that the Midwest Dairy, the annual checkoff, the 2025 annual report is out. A lot of good information in there. We're going to try and cover some of it. What would you say of the 2025 report, what would you say are kind of the highlights for this year?
10: Thanks for having me here, Chad. Our team at Midwest Dairy has made great progress in growing trust, increasing demand, and strengthening research and innovation, and developing dairy leaders, which are all strategic objectives that are foundation of what we do. So diving into each objective, our work in growing trust is critical. And our annual report shares our year-long work with Wellness Warriors, the NCAA Big 12 Partnership, and online influencers really made a difference in growing measurable trust among our key consumers throughout our 10-state region. Our consumer-facing work added significant scale, generating 38.7 million impressions, reaching 8.8 million adults, and engaging more than 640,000 consumers. And then looking at our work in schools, STEM initiatives reach more than 4,000 educators and nearly 80,000 students through 18 different partnerships. Now, thinking about our year two, this is year two of our three-year strategic plan, Midwest Dairy crushed our annual goal of increasing demand in dairy, generating an additional demand of 58 million incremental pounds of milk. Two standout partnerships that really helped drive that IPM include activations with Chicory and Quick Trip. So for those of you that aren't aware of Chicory, Chicory is a third-party vendor that drives sales through digital recipe inspiration. When you go online, search for a recipe, you will see product ads based on keywords entered, and then you're encouraged to add those products to your digital shopping cart based on that recipe. This partnership was such a great success in driving that additional demand for dairy.
9: All right, very good. So, yeah, you've hit on kind of the highlights there. I guess I would ask you, are there other areas of focus that support the dairy industry's momentum that you've kind of talked about here over the last year or two?
10: Yeah, so the other side of our work is investing in research and innovation. That is a key strategy for Checkup as it strengthens the dairy industry and expands more opportunities for our farmers. Our annual report explores how we are working through our Midwest Dairy Foods Research Center to really advance that research. And through that center, we provide partners with consumer trend-specific insights and data on emerging opportunities. So think of enhanced milk or lactose-free innovations and high-protein products, because we all know protein is having a moment with consumers right now. So in addition to research, our innovation efforts through our Midwest Dairy Accelerator program drew great attention last year. It was its first year. This is an 8-week virtual program designed for food and beverage entrepreneurs using dairy as a key ingredient. So last year, we had 4 participants who gained access to dedicated mentorship, strategic business coaching, and valuable industry connections. This program is a strong example of how investment in dairy innovation can translate into real opportunity for the industry. By helping entrepreneurs develop and scale products that use dairy as key ingredients, we're helping keep dairy relevant, we're helping reach new customers, and we're helping support that future demand of dairy. So it's not just about promoting dairy in that traditional sense, it's about helping shape what dairy looks like next. And then lastly, this annual report highlights how Checkup is growing the next generation of dairy leaders. Through programs like our Dairy Experience and Agricultural Leadership Program, we also call that DEAL for short, and our partnership with LASSO, which secured over $620,000 in grant funding for on-farm improvements within our local 10-state region. And of course, we can't forget the Undeniably Dairy grants. Those are being used to grow trust locally within our communities.
9: All right. So again, just a number of great highlights in this year's report. We want to make sure people know where that is. Big website, MidwestDairy.com. Specific place to go for it, to take a look at it, Sarah?
10: Specifically for the annual report, farmers can visit MidwestDairy.com/annual report. That's all one word, annual report, to check out the full report. And there's a lot of valuable information, and we really encourage the farmers to scroll all the way to the bottom to see all of the great things our team at Midwest Dairy is doing on their behalf.
9: All right, very good. Like you said, a lot of information there, and thanks for giving us a taste about it and kind of showcasing some of the highlights. Again, the Midwest Dairy 2025 annual report is out. Check it out at the website. Again, Sarah Thomas is Chief Operating Officer of Midwest Dairy. Chad Moyer reporting.
3: Thank you very much, Chad. It is 9:24 and 61 degrees. Up next, we have the Fox Business Report.
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12: I'm Elizabeth McDonald, and this is the Fox Business Report.
13: The Dow lost ground at the open. The NASDAQ and S&P were higher, then the S&P turned lower. The producer price index for the year ending in April rose 6%, suggesting inflation at the wholesale level is much higher than anticipated. Chip stocks are rallying. NVIDIA shares up 2%. Its CEO Jensen Huang is part of the delegation in China with President Trump. Amazon shares are flat. Amazon is now using Alexa to help you buy things. Previously, it was handled by by its Rufus service. Amazon says it will bring together the Rufus product expertise and Amazon shopping history for the new Alexa for Shopping. Walmart shares are narrowly lower. It is laying off or relocating about 1,000 corporate workers. That's your Fox Business Report. I'm Ginny Coselda, invested in you.
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3: 927, 61 degrees. 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
1: I'm Connie Green in the KTIC News Center, which is sponsored by TNT Coins in Fremont, buying and appraising coins, jewelry, silver, and collectibles. In primary election results, Republican incumbent Jim Pillen and Democratic challenger Lynn Walz will advance to the general election. Senator Pete Ricketts will proceed to the general election. Mike Flood wins the Republican nomination for District 1. We will have more election results throughout the day's news. A former Norfolk police officer arrested on suspicion of DUI in August was fined on Monday after being convicted of a reduced charge in Madison County Court. As part of a plea agreement with the Madison County Attorney's Office, 28-year-old Joshua Schlote pled no contest to willful reckless driving, a Class 3 misdemeanor punishable by up to 3 months in jail. Schlote was also ordered to pay a $500 fine and court costs. Schlote also received a 30-day suspension of his driver's license, for which he has been given credit. Investigators are asking the public's help in finding a sexual assault suspect law enforcement believes is hiding out in the Omaha area. 44-year-old Brian Ward faces a half dozen charges related to the alleged sexual assault of two children. The two victims are 13 and 16 years old now, but the alleged assaults happened over a five-year span, starting when the girls were in elementary school. If you know where Ward may be hiding, you're asked to contact the Sarpy County Crime Stoppers or call 402-592-7867. That information could lead to a reward. Again, that's the Sarpy County Crime Stoppers or call 402-592-7867. The mayor of Sergeant Bluff, Iowa, has been charged after authorities say his vehicle drifted across the center line and he later registered 2.4 on a breath test. Ron Hansen is facing one count of operating while under the influence, first offense, and a traffic violation for improper use of lanes. On Monday, a pickup was seen crossing the center line on Old Lakeport Road and drifting into the road's shoulder. Those are the latest stories from the KTIC News Center.
2: Fox News, I'm CJ Papa. President Trump in China for his two-day state visit. More than a dozen business leaders are part of the U.S. delegation.
3: The president hopes to announce a deal with Boeing at the end of this. Also, he will push China to buy more soybeans. So one of the goals for China is to get the tariffs reduced. They want to make their goods cheaper to export into the U.S.
2: Fox Business' Edward Lawrence at the White House. Another key reading on inflation release showing a spike.
4: Prices paid at the wholesale level before they reach consumers jumped in April. The producer price index rose 1.4% for the month, up 1% for core PPI, excluding food and energy.
2: Fox's Gina Gasola, 18 people still in quarantine, two facilities in Georgia and Nebraska, a group exposed to the hantavirus on that ill-fitted cruise ship. At least three passengers have died. 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
8: For today, sunny, high of 80, calm wind becoming west around 5 miles an hour in the afternoon. Tonight, mostly clear, low of 52, south-southeast wind 5 to 15 with gusts near 25 miles an hour. Tomorrow, slight chance of showers between 2 and 3 p.m., partly sunny, high of 82, south wind 20 to 25, increasing to 25 to 30 in the morning, wind gusts upwards of 40 miles an hour, 20% chance of precipitation. Tomorrow night, slight chance of thunderstorms before 7 p.m., then a slight chance of showers and thunderstorms between 7 p.m. and 1 a.m., partly cloudy, low of 51, south wind 15 to 20, decreasing to 5 to 10 after midnight, wind gusts near 25 miles an hour, 20% chance of precipitation. Friday, sunny, high of 88, light north wind increasing to 5 to 15 in the morning. Friday night, mostly clear, low of 53, north wind 5 to 10, becoming light and variable after midnight. Saturday, a 30% chance of showers and thunderstorms after 1 p.m., mostly sunny, high of 86. Southeast wind 5 to 10, increasing to 10 to 15 in the afternoon, wind gusts near 25 miles an hour. Saturday night, showers likely and possibly a thunderstorm before 1 a.m., then a chance of showers and thunderstorms after 1 a.m., mostly cloudy, low of 55. East-southeast wind 10 to 20. Sunday, chance of showers and thunderstorms, mainly after 1 p.m., partly sunny, high of 82, south-southeast wind 15 to 20, increasing to 20 to 25 in the morning with wind gusts upwards of 35 miles an hour. Sunday night, a chance of showers and thunderstorms before 1 a.m., then a chance of showers and thunderstorms after 1 a.m., partly cloudy, low of 54, south-southeast wind 20 to 30. Monday, chance of showers and thunderstorms, partly sunny, high of 69, south wind 20 to 25, becoming west-northwest in the afternoon, wind gusts near 35 miles an hour. Monday night, chance of showers, mostly cloudy, low of 45, northwest wind 15 to 20, with gusts to 30 miles an hour. And Tuesday, slight chance of showers, mostly sunny, high of 64, northwest wind 15 to 25 miles an hour.
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10: work. July corn is up 3.5 at 483.25. December up 3.25 at 505.5. July soybeans are up 6 at 1232.75. November up 7.5 at 1212.5. July Chicago wheat up 0.5 at 679.5. September up 0.25 at 691.75. July Kansas City wheat up 3.75 at 735. September up 2.25 at 744.5. June live cattle are up 235 at 250.05. August up 275 at 243.82. August feeders are up 140 at 357.95. September up 145 at 355.32. June lean hogs are up 292 at 101.35. July up 220 at 105.15. That's a check of your markets. 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
16: Visiting with John from Pender Grain, planning ahead. You continue to update rolling stock and things like that. What's kind of in store for Pender Grain for 2026?
17: Side dressing is becoming a more common practice, and we added a second unit to be able to side dress corn this summer.
16: Application of that fertilizer, it is very time-sensitive. Having the equipment to accomplish it, that's pretty big, isn't it?
17: The new machine that I purchased actually is the latest and greatest technology for the new leader spreader boxes, so we're anxious to get it in operation and see how we like it. The one thing that everybody's noticed is this year fungicide had a huge impact on corn with the southern rust and the tar spot, and I would say the bigger thing this year is people are looking at genetics when they purchase their seed and are picking resistant hybrids or more tolerant hybrids to handle it. So that's one thing that all growers need to take a closer look at for this next crop year.
16: Again, that's John Darling, Pender Grain. So much more than grain. Again, give him a call to the office in Pender.
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0: 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One of them is called Beyond the Auction, the Social Value of Nebraska Livestock Barns. 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The 2026 Beef on Dairy Dialogue webinar series continues. The next one is on Thursday, May 14th, 12 noon, and it'll be presented by Dr. Warren Rushi on carcass size and the implications to the industry and consumers. He is an assistant professor, SDSU Extension Feedlot Management Specialist as well. No fee to participate. You can just register online. The link to do that is up on the farm calendar. Again, that webinar is Thursday, May 14th at 12 noon. Nebraska Extension is hosting an introductory Crop Scout training session on May 19th. It'll be at NREC. This is for industry representatives and corn and soybean growers looking to strengthen their pest management and field scouting skills. Topics include scouting tips and techniques, hands-on field practice along with corn and soybean growth and development discussion, crop disease ID, weed ID, corn and soybean insect scouting, nutrient deficiencies as well. You have to reserve a spot by May 15th. You can do that. Contact NREC at Mead, or there is also a link to reserve a spot. Again, that's up on the farm calendar. Again, Crop Scout training session May 19th at NREC near Mead. Discover how roller crimpers can help manage cover crops without turning the soil. See the equipment in action. Learn how to make this low disturbance method work in your operation. Nebraska Extension is hosting that field day hands-on workshop Wednesday, May 20th. It'll be at NREC near Mead. It starts at 9 a.m., goes till just before lunch. If it's bad weather, they'll move it to May 22nd. To get more information, there is a link up on the farm calendar. You can also contact Aaron Nygren at the Extension Office, 402-624-8030, to get more information on that. Farm managers, rural appraisers, real estate brokers, and anyone interested in the Iowa land market are invited to attend the Soil Management and Land Valuation Conference. It'll be May 20th in Ames, Iowa. A full day of activities. It's the 98th year for this conference. They'll talk about land value forecasts, economic forces shaping agriculture, artificial intelligence in agriculture, an update on the livestock sector, crop market outlook, discussion about water, soil health, conservation, how that all ties into farmland value. Registration is open. Click the link up on the farm calendar. Again, that's May 20th in Ames, Iowa. Center for Ag Profitability at UNL has another webinar coming up on May 21st. This one, Nebraska on Farm Research, Agronomic and Economic Decisions for 2026. Adam Lisey, the director of On Farm Research, will lead that discussion, talking a little bit about some of the things that they have done in the past, what's on tap for this year. Details and get registered at cap.unl.edu, cap.unl.edu. Just a quick reminder from the Iowa Department of Agriculture, the deadline to nominate someone for the Iowa Farm Environmental Leader Award, that deadline to nominate a farmer or a farm family was pushed back. The new deadline is May 22nd. Details, iowaagriculture.gov. For more information on these and other items, check the website, go online to KTICradio.com, click on events, and then click on the farm calendar. I'm Chad Moyer, reporting on KTIC.
1: Thank you very much, Chad. It is 9:50 and 61 degrees of Daily Chapel up in about 3 minutes.
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6: Daily Chapel, a message of hope and love in Christ from your neighbors, the people of the Lutheran Church, Missouri Synod.
7: In the name of the Father, and of the Son, and of the Holy Spirit. Amen. This is Pastor Lawson Short of St. Peter Lutheran in North Bend, Nebraska, and this is Daily Chapel. This week, Daily Chapel is sponsored by the Sisters in Faith of St. Peter Lutheran here in North Bend. Well, this coming Thursday, the church will be celebrating the Ascension of our Lord. Therefore, this week on Daily Chapel, we'll be meditating upon verses that teach us about our Lord's Ascension. Today, we'll meditate upon these words from John chapter 16, verse 7. Nevertheless, I tell you the truth, it is to your advantage that I go away. For if I do not go away, the Helper will not come to you. But if I go, I will send him to you. Truth is, in life, change is hard, even when it is necessary, even when it's good. I think now of all those who are graduating from high school or college this month. A whole lot of change happens for families and graduates this time of year. Kids leave home, or kids leave college and enter the workforce. It's change. It can be scary, but often it's good. Parents don't want their kids to live at home forever. At some point, the goal of college, even if you remain in academia, is to enter the workforce, make an income, and contribute to your neighbor, to society. Well, on the night when he was to be betrayed, Jesus was teaching his disciples about the future, and he explained to them that some changes were coming. After his resurrection, no longer would he walk amongst them in exactly the way he had before. 40 days after his resurrection, Jesus would ascend into heaven, and the disciples would no longer see and enjoy his physical presence as they had for so long. But Jesus promises this. It's a good thing. He was not going to leave his disciples. He would still be among them, but just in a different way. In the breaking of the bread or the Lord's Supper, they would know him as Jesus taught the Emmaus disciples. In the preaching and teaching of his word, he is with us. Through our baptismal grace, we are joined with him and are given a great helper, even the Holy Spirit, to be with us always. Yes, Jesus is still with us, and he has sent the Holy Spirit to his church. By ascending into heaven, Jesus is not now bound by the laws of physics as he was during his humiliation on earth. He is not only at one place at one time, but he is with his entire church on earth always. At all times. He is with us wherever his word is properly preached and where his sacraments are rightly administered. And the Holy Spirit, whom he has sent, testifies to us of these things and creates and sustains faith in our hearts by his means of grace. And so, for the record, some things don't change, nor should they ever. In the church, God's word never changes. But Jesus' ascension into heaven for us, it was a good change. It means Jesus is not far away from us, but it means he is truly Emmanuel, God with us always, even to the end of the age. Thanks be to God. Amen. This has been Pastor Lawson Short of St. Peter Lutheran in North Bend, Nebraska. If you're in the North Bend area, we'd like to invite you to join us on Sundays for worship at 9 a.m. Also, you can find us online and follow our worship services live on our Facebook page. Just search for St. Peter Lutheran, North Bend, Nebraska, and you will find us. The grace of our Lord Jesus Christ, the love of God, and the communion of the Holy Spirit be with you always. Amen.
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1: It's close to midnight where President Trump is. I'm Dave Anthony, Fox News. He arrived in China a few hours ago to that military band fanfare and a red carpet.
2: When dawn rises, the two leaders will get down to business discussing trade, Iran, and U.S. arms sales to Taiwan. President Trump wants China to buy more American soybeans, beef, and aircraft, but he's played down talk of him asking President Xi Jinping for help dealing with Iran.
1: That's Fox's Jonathan Savage. China wants the conflict to end. It buys most of Iran's oil.
3: Well, U.S. blockade remains in effect exactly 1 month today. In fact, shipping data shows Chinese-owned oil tankers passing through the Strait of Hormuz overnight with Iran's permission. Now, General Kane admitted to Congress yesterday Iran still has a lot of those small boats posing a challenge in opening up the strait.
1: That's Fox's Lucas Tomlinson in Dubai. Because oil and gas prices have surged, wholesale inflation spiked last month more than expected to a 6% annual inflation rate, the most since 2022. A COVID whistleblower is testifying at a Senate hearing now, pointing a finger at the doctor and COVID advisor Anthony Fauci, who became famous and to his critics infamous for his handling of the pandemic.
4: Dr. Fauci's role in the cover-up was intentional.
1: James Erdman III is a CIA employee, and the cover-up, he alleges, was of the theory that COVID came from a Chinese lab leak. And Erdman alleges when analysts concluded in 2023 the virus did come from that lab breach.
4: CIA managers retaliated against them for their refusal to agree with management's middle-of-the-night anonymous rewrite of the analysis, which changed the assessment to a non-call judgment.
1: No Senate Democrats showed up to hear his testimony at this hearing. Breaking news out of South Carolina. The state Supreme Court has just overturned Alec Murdoch's murder convictions and the killings of his wife and son in 2021 and thrown out his life sentence, ruling unanimously a court clerk influenced jurors to find Murdoch guilty. She later pleaded guilty to lying. America's listening to Fox News.
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6: I'm Connie Green in the KTIC News Center, which is sponsored by TNT Coins and Fremont. Republican incumbent Jim Pillen and Democratic challenger Lynn Walls both will advance to the general election. We will have more election results throughout the day's news. A former Norfolk police officer arrested on suspicion of drunk driving in August was fined on Monday after being convicted of a reduced charge in Madison County Court. The mayor of Sergeant Bluff, Iowa, has been charged after authorities say his vehicle drifted across the center line and he later registered .204 in a breathalyzer test. Those are just a few of the stories that we're following today in the KTIC News Center.
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8: For today, sunny, high of 80, calm wind becoming west around 5 miles an hour in the afternoon. Tonight, mostly clear, low of 52, south-southeast wind 5 to 15 with gusts near 25 miles an hour. Tomorrow, slight chance of showers between 2 and 3 p.m., partly sunny, high of 82, south wind 20 to 25, increasing to 25 to 30 in the morning, wind gusts upwards of 40 miles an hour, 20% chance of precipitation. Tomorrow night, slight chance of thunderstorms before 7 p.m., then a slight chance of showers and thunderstorms between 7 p.m. and 1 a.m., partly cloudy, low of 51, south wind 15 to 20, decreasing to 5 to 10 after midnight, wind gusts near 25 miles an hour, 20% chance of precipitation. Friday, sunny, high of 88, light north wind increasing to 5 to 15 in the morning. Friday night, mostly clear, low of 53, north wind 5 to 10, becoming light and variable after midnight. Saturday, a 30% chance of showers and thunderstorms after 1 p.m., mostly sunny, high of 86. Southeast wind 5 to 10, increasing to 10 to 15 in the afternoon, wind gusts near 25 miles an hour. Saturday night, showers likely and possibly a thunderstorm before 1 a.m., then a chance of showers and thunderstorms after 1 a.m., mostly cloudy, low of 55. East-southeast wind 10 to 20. Sunday, chance of showers and thunderstorms, mainly after 1 p.m., partly sunny, high of 82, south-southeast wind 15 to 20, increasing to 20 to 25 in the morning with wind gusts upwards of 35 miles an hour. Sunday night, a chance of showers and thunderstorms before 1 a.m., then a chance of showers and thunderstorms after 1 a.m., partly cloudy, low of 54, south-southeast wind 20 to 30. Monday, chance of showers and thunderstorms, partly sunny, high of 69, south wind 20 to 25, becoming west-northwest in the afternoon, wind gusts near 35 miles an hour. Monday night, chance of showers, mostly cloudy, low of 45, northwest wind 15 to 20, with gusts to 30 miles an hour. And Tuesday, slight chance of showers, mostly sunny, high of 64, northwest wind 15 to 25 miles an hour. Right now at Classic Country, 98.7 FM in Norfolk at 68 degrees. It is 10:08, 66 degrees, KTIC West Point in 840 Country. 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

0: conditions to potentially worsen towards the western half of the state. Corn and soybeans are quietly higher. Soybeans are anticipating any news out of China for the rest of the week as President Trump meets with President Xi to hopefully establish a deal that includes ag products. And the House is expected to vote on year-round E15 sales today. We'll also have an updated ethanol production report later on. July corn is up 4 at 484, December up 3.5 at 505.5. July soybeans are up 6.75 at 1233.75, November up 8 at 1213. July Chicago wheat is up 1.5 at 680.5, September up 1.25 at 692.75. July Kansas City wheat is up 4.75 at 736, September up 3.25 at 745.75. July soybean meal is up 860 at 337. July bean oil up, or unchanged rather, at 75.36. June live cattle are up 340 at 251.10. August up 412 at 245.20. August feeders are up 365 at 360.22. September up 352 at 357.40. June lean hogs are up 310 at 101.52. That's a check of your markets. 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
1: 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Marble is a fast-growing ag tech startup working to modernize meat processing through automation and AI.
2: The first commercialized system Marble has developed is called Marble Packoff. It automates a process of identifying vacuum-sealed large pieces of meat. Think of what you might find at like a Costco or a Sam's Club, and collects data or information about that individual piece of meat and then sorts it.
1: While the Silicon Valley is home to many ag tech startups, Bader says the heartland is exactly where Marble needs to be.
2: I truly believe that there's no better place for a company like Marble working on technology that is serving the food and ag industry to be located than here in Nebraska.
1: Learn more about Marble Technologies in their episode of the Building Nebraska podcast, available on your favorite podcast platform and powered by the Engler Agribusiness Entrepreneurship Program at the University of Nebraska-Lincoln.
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6: 10:14, 66 degrees on the way. We'll have the Husker Diamond Report. Eric Allgood filling in on the feature today. Also on the way, local birthdays and anniversaries. Up now, the Ag Resource Market Watch.
7: Hello, America, and welcome again to the Ag Resource Market Watch with the latest news direct from the Chicago Board of Trade. I'm Dan Bossi on Wednesday, the 13th of May. Chicago Board of Trade grain prices are up here again once this morning. A bullish reaction by the wheat market yesterday to the USDA crop report. That crop report showed U.S. wheat production falling to its lowest level since 1972. Wheat futures closed limit up yesterday. Abandonment rates were very high on wheat in Texas and Oklahoma, nearing 50%. We think those will decline going forward, but we'll wait and see what the, of course, June and July reports give us. Other news is rather limited outside of the U.S. President Trump and Chinese President Xi meeting that will be held on Thursday and Friday. Hopes are from the grain industry that the U.S. will be able to garner some additional soybean sales, but potentially also some grain sales. We'll see how this all works out. Until next time, I'm Dan Bossi, this broadcast being brought to you by Ag Resource.
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4: It's time for another Husker Diamond Report. Drew Grego tied a school record with three doubles as number 24 Nebraska completed its season sweep of Creighton with an 8-4 victory Tuesday night at Charles Schwab Field in Omaha. Nebraska scored 8 runs on 13 hits and set a program record with their 112th hit-by-pitch of the season, while Creighton tallied 4 runs on 7 hits and 1 error. Cooper Katsky picked up the win, improving to 6-2 after allowing 3 runs on 3 hits over 5.2 innings with 4 strikeouts. Nebraska struck for 2 runs in the top of the first with Sanderson's RBI single to right field and Grego's RBI double to left. By the second inning, it was 3-0, and the Huskers were breaking things open with a 5-run fifth inning, highlighted by a 2-RBI double from Grego and a 2-RBI single up the middle off the bat of Moyer that capped the outburst and pushed the lead to 8-0. One final series for the regular season for the Husker baseball team as they travel to Minneapolis to take on the Minnesota Gophers coming up this weekend. With this Husker Diamond Report, I'm Eric Allgood.
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19: Well, my daddy left home when I was three, and he didn't leave much to Ma and me, just this old guitar and an empty bottle of booze. 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Well, he must have thought that it was quite a joke, and it got a lot of laughs from lots of folks. Seems I had to fight my whole life through. Some gal would giggle and I'd get red, and some guy'd laugh and I'd bust his head. 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
1: I'm Connie Green in the KTIC News Center, which is sponsored by TNT Coins in Fremont, appraising and buying coins, silver, jewelry, and collectible treasures. A former Norfolk police officer arrested on suspicion of drunk driving in August was fined on Monday after being convicted of a reduced charge in Madison County Court. As part of a plea agreement with the Madison County Attorney's Office, 28-year-old Joshua Schlote pled no contest to willful reckless driving, a Class 3 misdemeanor punishable by up to 3 months in jail. Schlote was also ordered to pay a $500 fine and court costs. Schlote also received a 30-day suspension of his driver's license, for which he has been given credit. The mayor of Sergeant Bluff, Iowa, has been charged after authorities say his vehicle drifted across the center line and he later registered .204 on a breath test. Ron Hansen is facing one count of operating while under the influence, first offense, and a traffic violation for improper use of lanes. On Monday, a pickup truck was seen crossing the center line on Old Lakeport Road and drifting onto the road's shoulder. Dry and windy conditions are prompting concern about potential wildfires. Douglas County is currently in a burn ban, which started yesterday. You're advised that if you plan to burn, to contact your nearest fire department to check for burn bans, burn permits, and whether it is even advisable to have outdoor flame at this time. The city of Takema is having crews working on city streets starting the first week in June. City officials are asking for motorists' patience as crews work and advise allowing extra time to get to your destination. Additionally, a paving project is altering vehicle access to the Danish Alps State Recreation Area for several weeks. According to Nebraska Game and Parks Commission and the Papio Missouri River NRD, M Avenue south of Hubbard from Poplar Street to 200th Street will be closed for paving, temporarily ending access to the SRA directly from town. Those are just a few of the stories that we are looking at from the KTIC News Center.
2: News. I'm Therese Crowley. A red carpet airport reception in Red China.
3: A military band and honor guard welcomed President Trump to Beijing as he exited Air Force One. Plus some 300 Chinese youngsters with chants of warm welcome. It's already nighttime in Beijing. When dawn rises, the two leaders will get down to business discussing trade, Iran, and U.S. arms sales to Taiwan.
2: Fox's Jonathan Savage. Energy prices from the Iran war drive a hot rise in April. Wholesale inflation 6% for the year. The South Carolina Supreme Court has overturned the murder conviction of disgraced lawyer Alec Murdaugh, ordering a new trial on the killing of his wife and son because of improper jury influence by the court clerk. Murdaugh is also doing time for stealing from clients. 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
4: For today, sunny, high of 80, calm wind becoming west around 5 miles an hour in the afternoon. Tonight, mostly clear, low of 52, south-southeast wind 5 to 15 with gusts near 25 miles an hour. Tomorrow, slight chance of showers between 2 and 3 p.m., partly sunny, high of 82, south wind 20 to 25, increasing to 25 to 30 in the morning, wind gusts upwards of 40 miles an hour, 20% chance of precipitation. Tomorrow night, slight chance of thunderstorms before 7 p.m., then a slight chance of showers and thunderstorms between 7 p.m. and 1 a.m., partly cloudy, low of 51, south wind 15 to 20, decreasing to 5 to 10 after midnight, wind gusts near 25 miles an hour, 20% chance of precipitation. Friday, sunny, high of 88, light north wind increasing to 5 to 15 in the morning. Friday night, mostly clear, low of 53, north wind 5 to 10, becoming light and variable after midnight. Saturday, a 30% chance of showers and thunderstorms after 1 p.m., mostly sunny, high of 86. Southeast wind 5 to 10, increasing to 10 to 15 in the afternoon. Wind gusts near 25 miles an hour. Saturday night, showers likely and possibly a thunderstorm before 1 a.m., then a chance of showers and thunderstorms after 1 a.m., mostly cloudy, low of 55, east-southeast wind 10 to 20. Sunday, chance of showers and thunderstorms, mainly after 1 p.m., partly sunny, high of 82, south-southeast wind 15 to 20, increasing to 20 to 25 in the morning with wind gusts upwards of 35 miles an hour. Sunday night, a chance of showers and thunderstorms before 1 a.m., then a chance of showers and thunderstorms after 1 a.m., partly cloudy, low of 54, south-southeast wind 20 to 30. Monday, chance of showers and thunderstorms, partly sunny, high of 69, south wind 20 to 25, becoming west-northwest in the afternoon, wind gusts near 35 miles an hour. Monday night, chance of showers, mostly cloudy, low of 45, northwest wind 15 to 20, with gusts to 30 miles an hour. And Tuesday, slight chance of showers, mostly sunny, high of 64, northwest wind 15 to 25 miles an hour. Right now at Classic Country, 98.7 FM in Norfolk, it's 70 degrees, 1038, 68 degrees, KTIC West Point and 840 Country.
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5: With a check of your markets, I'm Lacey Shippey on the Rural Radio Network. July corn up one at 481, December up 3/4 at 502.5. July soybeans are up 3/4 at 1227.5, November up 2.25 at 1207.25. July Chicago wheat is down one at 678, September down 1.25 at 690.25. July Kansas City wheat is up 1.5 at 732.75, September unchanged at 742.25. June live cattle are up 387 at 251.60, August up 465 at 245.72. August feeders are up 415 at 360.70, September up 397 at 357.85. June lean hogs are up 290 at 101.32, July up 275 at 105.75. That's a look at your markets. 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
6: It is time for the Red Minute, brought to you by Red Star Fertilizer. Here's the head of Red Star Fertilizer, Tom Stanton. Tom, as we're looking at 2026 growing season, what is the situation specifically with our fertilizer plan? What are some of the questions that farmers are contemplating right now?
7: You know, the biggest thing is nitrogen. The cost per acre of nitrogen has increased by $35 an acre. If I'm a producer and I have not bought my nitrogen yet, I got a little pill to swallow. If I had bought my nitrogen, you know, I'm in really pretty good shape. Whether you bought it early or whether you're buying it now, we need to make sure we're protecting that nitrogen from loss, volatility loss, leaching loss, and denitrification loss. And we've got several products at Red Star in our branded line that will help protect that nitrogen season long. From breakdown, from Starliner to our Star Guard, we've got options that growers can use with UAN or with urea to make sure we're protecting their nitrogen, to make sure they can maximize that corn yield this year.
6: You can still get the benefits by protecting that nitrogen, right? You're keeping that nitrogen there longer, right?
7: 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But the key thing is, how and when am I applying it, and am I protecting it, and what am I protecting it with?
6: That's Tom Stanton with Red Star Fertilizer. 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
1: 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The Thursday feeder cattle auction starts at 10 a.m. Here's some of the early consignments. Here's 80 black and Charlet red heifers weighing 850 to 950 pounds. 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Here's 62 black heifers weighing 875 to 900 pounds. 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Here's 60 black red Charlet steers weighing 950 pounds. Fall vaccine wean, no implanted cattle from Papa and Parsons. Here's 60 black white face steers and heifers weighing 800 to 900 pounds. Fall vaccine guaranteed open home raised cattle from Hake. Here's 40 black and Charlet black white face steers and heifers weighing 650 to 750 pounds. Double fall vaccine wean guaranteed open from Grotluchen. Here's 23 black and white face heifers weighing 850 to 900 pounds. Replacement type cattle guaranteed open vaccine Western Origin cattle from Witt. Here's 20 black steers and heifers weighing 425 to 525 pounds. Fall vaccine guaranteed open weaned from Nielsen. If you'd like to get more information on this, you can certainly call the sale barn at 402-564-3231. Call Travis, Gary, Kurt, Randy, Devin, or Eric. Check out the website, ColumbusSalesPavilion.com. Also, mark your calendar. There's a special yearling and calf sale scheduled for Thursday, June 4th. That's a 10 a.m. start time. But don't forget, coming up this week, Thursday, it's the feeder cattle sale, 10 a.m., Columbus Sales Pavilion, Columbus, Nebraska.
2: Coming up at Mitchell Livestock Market, Mitchell, South Dakota, on Wednesday morning, May 13th, selling the butcher cows and bulls. We'll be starting that at 9 a.m. Around 10 a.m. we'll be on the fat cattle, then back on the weigh-ups and the baby and started calves. Folks, we'll have at least 50 to 100 of these new crop calves, one from newborns, probably up to 6-8 weeks old, and there will be several head of bred cows selling after the weigh-ups on Wednesday afternoon. Mitchell Livestock Market's next feeder cattle special will be on Thursday, May 21st. That'll be starting at 9:30 a.m. And looking down the road just a little bit, on Thursday, June 11th, will be the Mitchell Livestock Market Summertime Barbecue Feeder Cattle Special. 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
3: Special bred female and pair auction Thursday, May 14th here at Bellington Livestock, over 800. Spring pairs, Keith Measures Smith, 54 head of Red Cross Young Bears, Daniels with 40 head of Red Angus, 1,500 pound solid mouth bears, Decay, 35 head of Black March calves at side, liquidation of March Kevers, May June calving cows, Peeper, 90 head of solid mouth short term, June Kevers, Shoff genetic, good look, Duffy with 30, May June, Moreland with 25 head of June, Adamson with 24 head of solid mouth, May Kevers, plus many more, fall breads, Thursday over 300, Dispersion, Sharp Ranch with 45 head of Red Angus, Young short term, Peeper genetic, Hamilton, 45 head of bred heifers, 9-1. Campbell, liquidation of 25 head of F1, black white face, solid mouth, cab, 8-15. Grimm, 24 head of Herefords, bred Angus. Abbott with 40 head of liquidation cows, short term. And Sinky with 40 head of liquidation fall herd, bred Angus. Thursday, 800 pairs and bred females, way ups at 10 a.m., 1:30 on the pairs.
4: 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It is coming up on 10:50 and 68 degrees. Well, Cash Livestock up in about a minute.
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4: Classic Country KTIC 1050 and 68 degrees. Joel Janacek, Chad Moyer with you. Chad, the last couple of days we've been talking about great country music and Mount Rushmore country music. And
1: yep.
4: Last night when I should have been sleeping, I kind of went down a rabbit hole of things and I got into a very interesting question. The biggest what ifs in country music history. Because country music, a long legacy dating back to the early 1900s.
1: Uh-huh.
4: And some of the very interesting ones and that I came across. And one that I kind of talk about quite a bit is, in my opinion, the biggest what if in country music is Keith Whitley. If Keith Whitley hadn't passed away in 1989 at age 33, would he have surpassed his peers to become one of the biggest stars in country music, potentially challenging George Strait's status as the quote-unquote king of country music?
1: Wow, that's a pretty deep philosophical dive.
4: And
1: what did you decide?
4: I personally do think, and I've said this a few times, if Keith Whitley had been alive, I think he would have became the quote-unquote king of country music. I mean, just in his short career, he had 15 number one hits from in a six-year span.
1: That was a good start.
4: Yeah, which is pretty incredible. And, some other good ones, you got to talk about Hank Williams Sr. You know, if he had lived past 1953, how would he have continued to revolutionize country music along with the likes of Johnny Cash, George Jones, things like that. Another good one is, where does Randy Travis's legacy sit in terms of the legend of country music due to his personal issues, the drug abuse, alcoholism, things like that? Where does he sit in terms of, legacy of country music?
1: Mm-hmm. I think he still sits pretty high. You can't discount what he did
4: sure.
1: in country music and the number of albums that he put out and airplay that he still gets to sure. this day. So I think you got to hand it to him.
4: And another really good one is Buddy Holly's country potential, one I hadn't considered. Many wonder what impact he would have had on the country rock sound, aka rockabilly, had he lived longer. That mm-hmm. was kind of an interesting one that I didn't really think about. And further makes it further interesting when you remember that Waylon Jennings was in his band, the yeah. Crickets. Waylon Jennings, that was one of his first big gigs. So
1: yeah.
4: that is a big rabbit hole that I got down, but just some things that I found were kind of interesting. So
1: That's interesting. Buddy Holly, was he pop or was he country? Or where would he have...
4: From what I read, he was kind of one of the early people to help create that rockabilly sound. Him, Jerry Lee Lewis, in that, and then not too long after, Buck Owens would come around, and then that would kind of help continue to pioneer and things like that. So yeah,
1: wow, this sounds like something you got to expand on the one of the podcasts one day.
4: I think I'm gonna have to. Yeah, absolutely.
1: Cool.
4: Chat with us for Cash Livestock Update, which is brought to you by the Jones Manufacturing Mighty Giant Tub Grinder, serious grinding, power driven by John Deere. We'll hand it off to Chad.
1: Okay, thanks, Joel. Let's go to cattle country and see what's going on here today. Cash trade expected to be no less than steady this week. Higher prices may be based on a few trades that we saw earlier in the week. Cattle futures have corrected from being overbought. That might have traders willing to buy back into the market now. But cattle futures have established kind of a downtrend here over the last couple of weeks. Even though cash trade is higher, sometimes futures knows where cash will go. We'll have to keep an eye on that. Positive news from the delay in signing of that executive order for more beef imports did not support the market. So again, some negativity might be building here. We're definitely going to have to keep an eye on this as we move forward here. Now, in the last couple of days, we have seen a little bit of light movement in cattle country. Again, very odd early week trade. Southern live sales $260, $3 higher than last week, while northern dress deals have been at $400, $2 to $3 lower than last week. Now, these have been very light totals so far, like 1,100 or so in Kansas, maybe about 800 or so in Iowa. We've only had a couple hundred here in Nebraska, and Texas is in for about 500, I think, so far. So we are definitely going to be need to see more trade. We are seeing some bids on the table in parts of eastern Nebraska here today and western Iowa. There are some dressed bids in Nebraska at $402 to $405. Iowa is seeing some bids live, $250 $258 to $260. There are a few bids in Nebraska as well at $258 to $260. So far, these bids are being passed. Definitely keep an eye on that here as we move forward. Beef cutouts expected to be lower. Light to moderate boxed movement is anticipated. Let's update you on a couple of things here. First of all, Dunlap Livestock, regular auction that they had yesterday, kind of a light run, only about 100 head. No real good comparison here over the last couple of weeks. It's been pretty light, but demand for steers and heifers was called fairly good yesterday. Steers, choice twos and threes, 250 to 259. Choice threes and fours, 255. Select and choice steers, 241 to 249, some up to 251, going back on feed. On the heifers, choice two, threes, and fours, looks like 252 to 257. Choice threes and fours, 255. Select and choice heifers, 230 to 243. Sum up to 252 going back on feed. So again, that was at Dunlap Livestock, slaughter cattle auction that they had yesterday. All right, that brings us up to date on the cattle. Let's take a quick break. Come back, we'll update the hogs right after this.
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1: All right, over to the hog side of the markets here. Hog futures have been under a little bit of pressure for an extended period of time. Prices low enough for traders to maybe step back in here. Hog slaughter continues to exceed the previous year, indicating that demand is improving. Fund traders continue to reduce their long positions, and June hog futures did make new lows Tuesday, still hold about an $8 premium to the May contract. As far as what's going on today at the terminals, Wisconsin, barrels and gilts steady at 66, sows are steady at 52 to 58. On the mercantile, rebounding, live cattle futures are 2.5 to 4.5 higher. Feeder cattle are, call it $2 to $4 higher. And then higher in the hogs as well. Looks like 1.5 to almost $3 higher. Grains on the board of trade, corn 1 to 3 higher. Soybeans are up 1 to 3 as well. We'll have an update with the Rural Radio Network. That'll be on the air at 11:10 here at KTIC. That is your cash livestock update for today. I'm Chad Moyer. Joel, we'll send things back to you.
4: All right. Thank you very much, Chad. We got a little bit of time yet. Continuing the country music what if talk. Chad and I talked briefly, you know, off the air about Taylor Swift and how sometimes she gets criticized for crossing over from country to pop. Well, one of the what if scenarios that came up when I was looking was, what if Garth Brooks never crossed over? If Garth Brooks hadn't successfully blended pop and rock with country in the 90s, the genre might not have seen such immense arena-level popularity and mainstream commercial success. Furthermore, if that crossover hadn't happened early and so successfully, would a slower burn rise to fame have allowed more staying power for traditional country music instead of crossover country?
1: So what you're telling me is one of the most successful acts in country music coming out of the power 90s decade was a crossover into country. That's pretty crazy.
4: Yeah.
1: That's wow, that is a rabbit hole, man. I think my brain hurts.
4: I told you, man. It's you can get rolling down stuff. It's pretty easy. If you want to figure it out, just Google biggest what ifs in country music. So
1: it shows.
4: Yeah, good list that comes up. And Chad, thank you very much.
1: Thank you.
4: That's going to bring an end to this portion of the midday show. I'll hand things off to JD Gibbs as he takes over here shortly. Of course, Midday in Mid America coming up at 11:30. I'm Joel Janacek. Have a great rest of your Wednesday, and thank you so much for listening to Classic Country KTIC.
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9: A KTIC Countdown in China. I'm Lisa Brady, Fox News. After President Trump's arrival in Beijing earlier today, U.S. time, for a two-day summit with President Xi.
10: On the table, everything from tariffs to artificial intelligence, chip production, Taiwan, beef and soybean exports. And there is a large delegation of tech and business CEOs arriving here to Beijing as well.
9: Fox's Aisha Hosni. President Trump has also said he expects to have a long conversation about Iran, but that he doesn't need Xi's intervention. The conflict-driven surge in oil prices taking a toll on inflation in the U.S., with wholesale prices rising more than 1% in April and 6% from a year earlier. A CIA whistleblower claims a cover-up on the origins of COVID.
11: The CIA was considering calling this a lab leak, August 12th of 2021. And then that changed on August 17th of 2021.
9: James Erdman III telling a Senate panel the analysis was changed to a neutral theory during a middle-of-the-night rewrite, influenced, he says, by then-top official Dr. Anthony Fauci, Ohio Republican Senator Bernie Moreno.
12: Ultimately, where this all has to land is there has to be explicit accountability for individuals who profited off of the misinformation.
9: None of the committee's Democrats are at the hearing. A written statement from the CIA says today's hearing amounts to dishonest political theater, noting that the agency ultimately did assess that COVID-19 likely originated from a lab leak. Prosecutors in South Carolina just confirming they will retry former attorney Alec Murdoch for the murders of his wife and son after the state Supreme Court today overturned those convictions and life sentence over conduct by the court clerk influencing the jury and the amount of evidence of financial crimes allowed into the murder trial. Murdoch is serving a separate 40-year sentence for financial crimes. 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
14: I'm Connie Green in the KTIC News Center, which is sponsored by TNT Coins in Fremont. Republican incumbent Governor Jim Pillen and Democratic gubernatorial candidate Lynn Walls will advance to the general election. Kevin Willis is the top vote getter for the Washington County Sheriff's Office. We will have more election results throughout the day's news. U.S. and Nebraska flags are to be flown at half-staff till Friday to honor World War II Airman Robert Kuschel. His remains were found and identified. His funeral is Friday at the Omaha National Cemetery. This from the Cumming County Roads Department. Traffic will be reduced to one lane across the Elkhorn River Bridge in Wisner later this week, so allow extra time to get to your destination. Those are a few of the stories we're following in the KTIC News Center.
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17: Good morning. I'm J.D. Gibbs. 6 minutes after 11 o'clock, we are at 71 degrees at both Classic Country KTIC Norfolk and West Point. Sunshine today should be a pretty pleasant high around 81. Light northwest wind this afternoon, maybe around 5 miles per hour out of the northwest. Clear tonight to low of 52, southeast wind 5 to 15, gusting to 25. Then we'll have a slight chance of showers mid-afternoon tomorrow, otherwise a partly sunny day with a high of 83, and will be windy, south wind at 20 to 30, gusting around 40 miles per hour. And we are in a fire weather watch from tomorrow morning through tomorrow evening. Cumming County is in that. Also Knox, Cedar, Thurston, Antelope, Pierce, Wayne, Boone, Madison, and Stanton counties are in that fire weather watch from tomorrow morning through tomorrow evening. Tomorrow night in West Point, we have a slight chance of showers and thunderstorms, partly cloudy with a low of 51, south wind 5 to 15, gusting to 25. We'll die down after midnight. Then Sunday on Friday, a high of 88 and a northwest wind around 5 to 10 miles per hour. Friday night, clear with a low of 53 and a light and variable breeze. A 30% chance of afternoon showers and thunderstorms on Saturday, mostly sunny with a high of 88. Then showers likely Saturday night, and thunderstorms will be possible, a low of 55. On Sunday, a chance of showers and storms in the afternoon, partly sunny, a high of 82, and windy that day, 35 mile per hour wind gusts out of the southeast. Showers likely Sunday night, thunderstorms possible, a low of 54 and windy. We'll have a chance of rain and storms on Monday, partly sunny, a high of 69 and another windy day. Monday night, a chance of rain, mostly cloudy, 45 and breezy. Then Tuesday, a slight chance of rain, mostly sunny, a high of 64 and breezy. We are at 71 at Classic Country KTIC Norfolk. It's also 71 in Lincoln. Omaha and Fremont are both at 70. And we are at 71 in West Point.
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21: 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In order to do so, you need to set a goal and a budget. It's also a good idea to find the right savings account to stash your cash and pay down your debt. You can either try the snowball debt method, which focuses on paying off your smallest debts first, or the avalanche method, which focuses on paying off your debts in order of the highest interest rate to the lowest. Next, evaluate and limit spending and determine where you can shave unnecessary expenses. Also, try increasing income streams by picking up odd jobs or side hustle. And it may be time to reevaluate some of your lifestyle choices, even if that means temporarily sacrificing your creature comforts. If you try combining some aspects of your financial situation, you might be surprised how quickly you can increase your savings. Saving you money, Hillary Barsky, Fox News.
0: Good morning. I'm Lacey Shippey for the Rural Radio Network with a look at your midday livestock trade with livestock market analyst Kyle Bumstead. And Kyle, cattle took off here this morning and they haven't looked back yet. Tell me what you're making of today's trade.
2: That's right, Lacey. We've kind of done the opposite than we've done here the last four sessions, where today cattle opened up, they traded high, and then immediately sold off and made their daily lows early within that first half hour to 40 minutes of trade, and then they started coming back. Now, case in point, this August feeder cattle contract opened at 357.77. Then we traded to 358 in short order, dropped down to 351.97, and now we're back to 360.

0: of mind for the grazing season.
1: One of the first things to think about before turnout is mineral nutrition, especially the risk of grass tetany. Lush spring growth can create a mineral imbalance in the cow, and that imbalance can show up as neurological symptoms like a staggering gait, tremors, twitching along the flank, or unusually hyper behavior. To limit those cases, cattle should be on a high magnesium mineral for 2 to 3 weeks before turnout, and that mineral should continue into the early part of the grazing season. Delaying turnout until forage is at least 4 to 6 inches tall also helps, both for the grass and for reducing grass tetany risk. Next on the checklist is fencing. A quick walk around the pasture now can save you a lot of trouble later. Look for broken wires, leaning posts, or spots where winter weather may have caused damage. Tighten wire where needed and replace posts that won't hold. If you rely on electric fence, make sure the charger is working properly and that the fence is carrying between 5 and 9,000 volts. And remember, fence checks shouldn't stop at turnout. Monitoring throughout the season helps keep cattle where they belong and prevents problems with neighbors or near crop fields. While you're out there, take a close look at the grass itself. Again, that 4 to 6 inch height is a good benchmark for turnout. With limited moisture, in some cases, it may be worth giving the pasture a little more time to develop deeper roots before grazing pressure begins. Also, pay attention to the dominant grass species in your pasture and how quickly they're growing. Some producers also use growing degree days as an additional guide for timing. Water is another critical piece of the turnout checklist. Cattle need clean, accessible water every day, and summer heat only increases that demand. Before turnout, check wells, tanks, and pipelines to make sure everything is functioning correctly. Clean out tanks or ponds with manure or algae that is built up, and blue-green algae is especially dangerous and can quickly be fatal. So keep an eye out for scum or discoloration on the water surface. Even mild contamination can reduce water intake, which affects performance and overall health. Finally, turnout is a great time to review your herd health program. Fly control should be in place before cattle hit the pasture. Ear tags, pour-ons, and feed-through products are all options, but it's important to follow labels exactly and rotate modes of action each year to avoid resistance. This is also a good time to administer any needed vaccines or dewormers. Your local veterinarian can help you tailor a herd health plan that fits your operation and grazing schedule. All in all, pasture turnout is an exciting time of year, but it's also a moment where a little preparation pays big. By checking mineral programs, fences, forage readiness, water systems, and your herd health plan ahead of time, you set your cattle and your pastures up for a productive grazing season. If you have questions or would like more information, contact your local Extension office. Again, this is Josie Crouch in Fullerton. Thank you for listening to today's Extension Corner here on KTIC. 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
5: In the springtime, we always get a little bit concerned maybe if we see some off color in our fields, but when the corn emerges to probably about the fifth leaf stage, we got to remember that a large majority of its nutrition is coming from the seed itself still. So when we get off color, maybe a little bit yellow or something, a lot of that can be dictated based on the soil conditions and the environmental conditions that we're playing in that the corn is experiencing at the time. Now, if we do see some, maybe some purpling or something that might be a phosphorus indication, we could go ahead and sample that. But again, we always want to treat these young plants with a little bit, you know, a little grain of salt. And so be a little bit more reluctant to maybe sample the young plants. But if we do want to, we see some colors or we see some large differences between certain areas of the field. For plants that are five leaf stage and less, we want that whole plant to be sampled. So The best way to do that is go in with a nice pair of shears or scissors, snip that plant right at the soil surface, trying to make sure we don't get any soil into the plant, into the sample as possible, as that's going to potentially throw off our results. But we want to probably collect again probably about 15 plants from a representative area, kind of at random, again accounting for different planter passes, fertilizer swaths, what have you. But yeah, we're going to get those early plants, whole plant, fifth leaf stage, and then we can go ahead and see what we're looking at from the nutrition standpoint there.
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0: Classic Country, KTAC. I'm going to be somebody from Travis Tritt. Good morning. I'm J.D. Gibbs. The day after the May primary election day. Did you get out and vote yesterday? I told you while we were spending time together here on the air that I hadn't placed my vote yet, but that I definitely was going to, and I sure did. Got there in plenty of time to cast my votes. Wasn't a whole lot to vote on my ballot, one side of one page, but got it done, got it submitted, and now we have the results to move on to the November election.
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0: We have Connie Green in the KTIC News Center standing by with an update for us. 71 degrees at both Classic Country, KTIC, Norfolk, and West Point. On Wall Street, the Dow Jones is down 129.78 at 49,630.78. The S&P 500 up 38.01, 7,438.97. And the NASDAQ is up 287.89 at 26,362.30. KTA.

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2: I'm Connie Green in the KTIC News Center, which is sponsored by TNT Coins in Fremont, providing honest appraisals for coins, jewelry, and silverware. A smattering of unofficial primary elections results so far include Republican incumbent Governor Jim Pillen, who will face off with Democratic nominee Lynn Walz in November. Scott Peterson as the Republican nominee for the Secretary of State's office, Sarah Slattery, the Democratic contender for that particular office. Joey Spellerberg as Republican state treasurer, Daniel Ebers for the Democratic counterpart for that race, Mike Hilgers as the Republican candidate for attorney general, Jocelyn Brasher as the Democratic candidate, and state auditor Republican nominee is Mike Foley. In Thurston County, a bond election which would provide funds to build a new fire and rescue facility in Pender was approved by voters yesterday. Top vote-getters in the Pender Community Hospital Board with three seats, Marlon Hennig, Dee Moeller, and Jacob Sebad. The Elkhorn Township levy override passed with 69 votes on that matter. 23 voted no. In local races for Burt County, Nathan Tobin Williams voted in as Republican candidate for Supervisor District 3, Greg Brummond for Supervisor District 7, Tammy Hovendick as the Republican candidate for County Assessor, and John J.P. Sparks as Republican candidate for Burt County Sheriff. In Dodge County, Bob Bending is the Republican candidate for County Supervisor District 1. In Washington County, Republicans Jennifer Raislake and Margaret Bulbulian advanced to the general election for Blair City Council. Kevin Willis was voted in as the Republican nominee for the sheriff's office. Those are a few of the results. Some are still coming in and will be available on the Secretary of State's website, sos.nebraska.gov. Look under the Elections tab. Governor Jim Pillen yesterday requested that all U.S. and Nebraska flags to be flown at half-staff Friday to honor World War II Airman Robert Kuschel, formerly of Omaha. His remains were found and identified in 2025 by Defense POW MIA Accounting Agency. A burial will take place at the Omaha National Cemetery 10 a.m. on Friday. Flags should be flown until sunset that day. A few traffic matters. We do have a traffic note from Cumming County Roads Department. Traffic will be reduced to one lane across the Elkhorn River Bridge in Wisner later this week. Please be aware that you may have to slow down for this construction, so allow extra time to get to your destination. The nationwide effort to Make It Click Seatbelt Safety Campaign is underway now through Memorial Day weekend. Among the agencies participating in that effort, West Point and Blair Police Departments. Grant funding is making it possible for extra patrols during this time to check for seatbelt usage. You're advised to always buckle up anytime you're in a vehicle. For those who are railroad aficionados, a day trip to North Platte may be in order. Union Pacific Railroad's Big Boy 4014 is on a historic coast-to-coast tour celebrating the 250th anniversary of the United States. That engine will make a stop in North Platte on May 27th at the Golden Spike Tower. You can find more activities involving the engine and Union Pacific Steam Club online at upsteam.com. That's upsteam.com. Those are the latest stories from the KTIC News Center.
3: I'm Gianna Gelosi. President Trump is in Beijing for a high-stakes face-to-face meeting with President Xi, and trade, tech, and Taiwan all expected to be at the top of the agenda.
4: Taiwan hit record highs last year for its trade, and that's fueled by the AI surge. And some say that boom is adding friction and also giving Taiwan cover. The island, which, get this, is just roughly the size of the state of Maryland, it produces most of

0: the world's advanced semiconductor chips, about 90%. So that means what happens there in Taiwan will be felt everywhere.
1: That's Fox Business's Lydia Hu. The South Carolina State Supreme Court overturned Alec Murdaugh's murder convictions in the killings of his wife and son in 2021. And throughout his life sentence, ruling unanimously that a court clerk influenced jurors to find Murdaugh guilty. Becky Hill later pleaded guilty to lying. 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
6: Great to have you along for KTIC's Midday in Mid-America. 71 degrees at both Classic Country, KTIC, Norfolk, and West Point. Sunshine today will top out at 81. Not much for a breeze at times out of the north, around 5 miles per hour. Clear tonight, 52 degrees. Southeast wind, 5 to 15, gusting to 25. A partly sunny day tomorrow with a high of 83, with a slight chance of showers in the middle of the afternoon. Windy, south wind, 20 to 30, gusting around 40 miles per hour. And we are in a fire weather watch tomorrow morning through tomorrow evening. That includes Cummings, Stanton, Madison, Boone, Wayne, Pierce, Antelope, Thurston, Cedar, and Knox counties for that fire weather watch tomorrow afternoon through tomorrow evening. Tomorrow night in West Point, a slight chance of showers and thunderstorms, partly cloudy with a low of 51, south wind 5 to 15, gusting to 25, becoming light after midnight. Sunshine on Friday, a high of 88, north wind at 5 to 10 miles per hour. Friday night, sunshine, clear with the low of 53. 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
8: 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July corn is up 2.5 at 482.5. December up 2 at 504. July soybeans are up 5.5 at 1232.25. November up 6.5 at 1211.5. July Chicago wheat is down 1.5 at 677.5. September down 2.25 at 689.25. July Kansas City wheat is down 3.25 at 728. September down 4.5 at 737.75. June live cattle are up 460 at 252.27. August up 545 at 246.52. August feeders are up 450 at 360.97. September up 455 at 358.42. June lean hogs are up 317 at 101.60. July up 320 at 106.15. 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
4: I'm Joel Janicek. High school district track meets for Class D are going on today. Class C district track will take place tomorrow. And tomorrow's C4 district track meet, hosted by Hardington Newcastle, has been pushed back to a 3 o'clock start time due to forecasted high winds. Field events will begin at 3 o'clock tomorrow afternoon, with running events starting at 5:30. Class B district track was held yesterday at the B3 district meet in Columbus. West Point Beamer's Ian Schiller placed second and qualified for state in the discus with a throw of 157 feet and 3.18 inches. The UNO baseball team hosts South Dakota State tonight. The Mavericks come in at 18-23 on the season. First pitch is scheduled for 6 p.m. at Tal Anderson Field. A visit by defending national champion Michigan and 10 matchups against NCAA tournament teams highlight Nebraska's 2026 and 27 men's basketball opponents. With 18 teams, the Big Ten schedule features three double play opponents and one game apiece against the remaining 14 conference schools to make up the 20-game conference schedule. Nebraska's double play opponents will be Michigan State, Penn State, and Iowa. Nebraska will play other home games against Indiana, Michigan, Minnesota, Ohio State, Rutgers, UCLA, and USC. Nebraska's road games will be against Illinois, Maryland, Northwestern, Oregon, Purdue, Washington, and Wisconsin. Ayanna Smith, a senior at Lincoln Northwest High School, is College of St. Mary's first ever flag football recruit, as she has signed on the dotted line. Smith is the daughter of Johnny and Rhonda Smith. At Lincoln Northwest, she has also participated in cheer for 2 years, basketball for 2 years, and track and field for 1 year. The College of St. Mary's inaugural flag football season will be in the spring of 2027. Drew Grego tied a school record with three doubles as the Nebraska baseball team beat Creighton 8-4 last night at Charles Schwab Field in Omaha. Grego finished 3-for-5 with three doubles and three RBIs. Cooper Katsky picked up the win after allowing three runs on three hits over 5 2/3 innings with four strikeouts. Nebraska is now 38-14 on the season and will close out the regular season with a three-game series at Minnesota beginning tomorrow. Midland softball season came to a close yesterday as the Warriors lost 4-1 to number 1 Madonna before falling 8-0 in 5 innings to Central Methodist in the NAIA opening round in Fayette, Missouri yesterday. The Warriors end the year with a 46-13 record. In the NBA playoffs last night, San Antonio beat Minnesota 126-97. Tonight, Cleveland will play at Detroit. In the NHL playoffs, Buffalo got by Montreal 3-2, and Las Vegas edged Anaheim 3-2. Tonight, Minnesota is at Colorado. I'm Joel Janicek. 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
1: Good morning, I'm Lizzie Shippey on the Rural Radio Network, and it's time to take a look at our midday commodity market trade with Mike Zuzulo of Global Commodity Analytics. And Mike, we are seeing a mixed bag of things happen here today. We've seen some pressure come into these wheat markets after yesterday's rally, and that's kind of pushing on our corn and beans a little bit here mid-session. Talk to me a little bit about what's at play in our commodity trade here today.
2: Yeah, early on, I think, Lacey, we had the wheat standing up nicely after the sharp rally post-report. Wednesday was going to probably be more about the corn and beans because we didn't have a lot of new news coming from the Kansas Wheat Tour Day 2, which is going to be a very important area that they're going through, including Wichita, and essentially from Colby to Wichita is where they're heading. And so that's a really big area of importance, both production-wise and how bad have they gotten hit in that area. Does it match up with how bad it was in day one? And so the corn and beans were able to find some new highs, the new highs meaning above yesterday's highs, and in the case of corn, being able to get above the highs from last week. So we've been able to get to 12.14 for the November bean high midday, 506.5 Dease corn. We're falling back, though, quite a bit here, and I think this goes to the noon GFS model and the weather being a number one as far as key indicator for the markets. We're also seeing July hard red wheat just posted a new low on the day, falling back below 725, adding to maybe a little bit more long liquidation pressure as we get ready for the end of the trading day.
1: And given that the winter wheat crop is probably past saving at this point in terms of moisture and the bleak outlook as the wheat tour continues on, would it not make sense that these futures would be supported a little bit here more today instead of being to the downside?
2: Yeah, I mean, this is where I think that's, you frame it correctly because of where we're at and heading. We know we're almost 70% headed probably by now as we run into the end of the week. That's going to be about double where we were last year. But I think the trade's still wondering is, does a small crop get smaller, or did the USDA do enough between the harvested acreage reduction and the yield reduction? And so I think they're assuming at this point, without knowing what the Kansas Wheat Tour ends up being in terms of final number, that maybe we could get some help from the rains that are coming. The other thing I should mention is we were able, I think, in the corn market to make some highs, those fresh highs, because we saw a pretty big production increase of about 6.4% in ethanol on the week, but we drew down the stocks even with that production increase by 4%. So that was a really nice number to see.
1: And on the livestock side of things here today, live and feeder cattle have bounced back up here today, and hogs especially seem to have found a new gear here. They're up about $3. Tell me a little bit about what's happening in our protein markets over there.
2: Yeah, I've been on both knees as we get ready for the May hogs to go off the board, hoping they put the low in this market. I was hoping that 2 weeks ago, and they didn't do it, and now it looks like maybe we're starting to get that summer move back up seasonally. I think the big thing today for the cattle, it's the cash market back in control for fat cattle versus the policy. And it's extra nice to see not only the hogs support us, as you say, but also to see the feeders holding up nicely when the corn was making new highs. So if the corn would happen to go negative on the day on the close, will that give us extra juice to the upside, both going into today's close and tomorrow? I think it should, given the fact that the feeder cattle market is so been hit so hard.
1: Thank you, Mike. That is Mike Zuzulo with Global Commodity Analytics, and you can receive a 2-week free trial of Mike's daily blog and analysis when you mention the Rural Radio Network at globalcomresearch.com. 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
4: 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From the seed you plan to the starter that gets it going, Tri-County Ag is ready. 71 degrees at both Classic Country, KTIC, Norfolk, and West Point. Sunshine today, not much of a breeze, occasionally around 5 miles per hour out of the north. We'll get to a high temp of 81, then clear tonight, 52 degrees, southeast wind 5 to 15, gusting to 25. Slight chance of showers mid-afternoon tomorrow, partly sunny with the high of 83. We'll be on the windy side, south wind at 20 to 30, gusting around 40 miles per hour. And we are in a fire weather watch from tomorrow morning through tomorrow evening. Any fires that develop would spread rapidly. Outdoor burning, not recommended.
5: Here's a look at your ag forecast. This is meteorologist Paul Trombley. More sunshine and some well above average temperatures play out here through the latter half of the work week, and this is all brought on by a major upper ridge which has been building over the Rockies in recent days and continuing to edge its way east over the plains, bringing these well above average temperatures from the Rockies across through the central and northern plains. So we're going to still look at highs in the 80s to 90s continuing across much of the region here as we head through the end of the week, and still some highs in the 80s, possibly towards 90 into the start of the weekend, especially gradually seeing a shift in our temperatures thanks to this upper level ridge starting to break down as an upper level trough starts to build into the northern Rockies. And as we get into Sunday and Monday, we'll start to see a cold front with that trough starting to drop temperatures off here as we get into especially late Sunday into the first part of next week. So it looks like at that point in time, back to some more seasonal temperatures. In the meantime, there will be dry conditions that continue forward here through Friday and for most areas through Friday night, although we're starting to see some indications that a shower storm chance does start to develop, particularly by Saturday and into Saturday night and then into Sunday. So some opportunities to get some needed rain out there here as we head through the later half of the weekend, as that upper trough in the northern Rockies starts to kick up some of those shower and storm chances. And it looks like we could even see some strong storm activity at times as we progress through the weekend. So that will be something to watch for, with possible strong to locally severe storm activity at that point. It looks like as we get into early next week, maybe some lingering rain chances into Monday with a cold front heading southeast across the area as temperatures do drop to more seasonal levels by Monday. I'm meteorologist Paul Trombley.
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4: 71 degrees at both KTIC Norfolk and West Point. Let's welcome back in Farm Director Chad Moyer.
10: Thank you very much there, JD. Let's take a look at ag information here on a Wednesday, KTIC. Yesterday, Congressman Adrian Smith of Nebraska's 3rd Congressional District, who is also co-chair of the Biofuels Caucus, joined a bipartisan group of his colleagues at a press conference, urging Congress to lower prices at the pump for consumers and increase much-needed market access for ag producers by passing his Nationwide Consumer and Fuel Retailer Choice Act. During his remarks, Congressman Smith set the record straight by debunking E15 opponents' false claims claims while encouraging his colleagues to support common sense policy as opposed to political gamesmanship. On as far as it goes for biofuels producers, Congressman Smith says corn prices remain under pressure, and if Congress fails to create stronger domestic markets, may once again be forced to into expensive ad hoc disaster assistance. He says nationwide year-round E15 is expected to increase corn demand by more than 2 billion bushels annually, and that would create stronger markets for producers while reducing the likelihood of future taxpayer-funded bailouts. That's not wasteful spending, he says. It is smart policy. Overall, Congressman Smith says he believes the answer is nationwide year-round E15, good for consumers, good for producers, and good for America overall. The Haskell Ag Lab at Concord is pleased to announce that heifers are once again at the feedlot. Operating as the Haskell Ag Lab Heifer Development Center, the program is currently welcoming producer cattle, providing a dedicated environment focused on developing replacement heifers for producers' home herds. A key component of this innovation is the reproductive management of the heifers. That includes the capability to perform AI up to two times to help ensure breeding success. That'll allow producers to focus on long-term productivity of their replacements with the support of the laboratory's facilities. Enrolled heifers can receive genetic testing and pelvic measurements, providing producers with essential insights into the structural soundness and genetic potential of their animals. By integrating these diagnostic tools, the program helps producers make more informed decisions for their operations and ensure that the heifers return to the herds well-developed. The program serves as a valuable resource for the region's producers looking to enhance their breeding programs. If you want to get more specific details, you can contact Logan Dana at the Haskell Ag Lab at Concord, 402-584-3852, 402-584-3852. The biennial Nebraska Custom Rates Report is now available through Nebraska Extension and the Center for Ag Profitability's website. Information in the report, based on surveys collected from over 100 Nebraska respondents, rates included for 123 different custom operations and services. The report provides market rate information as a reference for those offering custom work and for their potential customers. Custom service providers should also consider ownership and operating costs when setting their rates. Information presented in the state summary and the full report should be used as a guide when determining what to charge or what to pay for custom operations. Glennis McClure is a Nebraska Extension educator, helps put together the results of that survey. She says fuel costs, a major machinery expense, fluctuates a lot over time. The range on the respondents was anywhere from $2.20 to $4 a gallon. So that's just one of the things, but it is one of the big things that goes into that custom rate survey establishment. If you want to get more information, the website is cap.unl.edu. Again, cap.unl.edu. Iowa Secretary of Agriculture Mike Naig welcomed the announcement that Vylor will plant their new headquarters in Johnston, Iowa. He says the announcement, tremendous news for Iowa and Iowa agriculture. They congratulate the city of Johnston, Polk County, and state partners who helped make that possible. The decision reinforces that Iowa welcoming place for businesses. Planting the headquarters sends a strong signal to Iowa farmers. Company values being in the heart of agriculture and close to the customers that it serves. Winter wheat production is forecast by USDA to be just over a billion bushels this year. That'd be down 25% from last year. As of May 1, U.S. yield is forecast at 47.6 bushels to the acre. That'd be down just over 7 bushels from last year. Area expected to be harvested is 22 million acres. That would be down about 14% from last year. That's Ag Information here at KTIC. Chad Moyer reporting.
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9: We're getting closer in the U.S. Senate. I'm Lisa Brady, Fox News. The latest Democrat-led effort to rein in the president on Iran with a war powers resolution, picking up a third Republican defection, though the vote to advance the measure still failed 49 to 50, with one Republican not voting. This just hours after President Trump arrived in China, where Iran will be one of the topics at a summit with President Xi. And as the president was flying to Beijing, a Chinese supertanker was crossing the Strait of Hormuz with 2 million barrels of Iraqi oil.
11: The Chinese shipper told the Wall Street Journal the vessel did not pay tolls when it crossed using the Iranian corridor. One other vessel crossed the strait today, and another finally delivered Qatari gas to the peacemaker in all of this, Pakistan.
9: Fox Business's Lauren Simonetti, a U.S. blockade of Iranian ports continues. For a second day, the latest snapshot of U.S. inflation coming in even hotter than expected, with wholesale prices up 6% year over year. Right now, U.S. oil prices topping $102 a barrel. But stocks are mixed. The Dow's down 164, but the NASDAQ is up 317 points. Former South Carolina attorney Alec Murdoch, convicted of murdering his wife and son, will get a new murder trial. The state Supreme Court tossing out those convictions.
12: The former attorney from a prominent legal firm bearing his family name was sent to prison for life in 2023 after being convicted of killing both his wife Maggie and adult son Paul. But the state Supreme Court now says the actions of then Colleton County Court Clerk Rebecca Hill, later convicted of obstruction, may have tainted the jury and prevented Murdaugh from receiving a fair trial. A date for a new trial has yet to be set.
9: Fox's Evan Brown. Murdoch will remain in prison in the meantime, serving a 40-year federal sentence for financial crimes. Today's ruling also taking issue with how much of that evidence was allowed in the murder case. 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
14: I'm Connie Green in the KTIC News Center, which is sponsored by TNT Coins and Fremont. Republican incumbent Jim Pillen and Democratic challenger Lynn Walls both will advance to the general election. We will have more election results throughout the day's news. A former Norfolk police officer arrested on suspicion of drunk driving in August was fined on Monday after being convicted of a reduced charge in Madison County Court. The mayor of Sergeant Bluff, Iowa, has been charged after authorities say his vehicle drifted across the center line and he later registered .204 in a breathalyzer test. Those are just a few of the stories that we're following today in the KTIC News Center.
15: 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I've got my old compadre back working with me.
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4: 74 degrees in Classic Country, KTIC Norfolk, 73 in West Point. Good afternoon, I'm J.D. Gibbs. For tomorrow, fire weather watch is in effect from tomorrow morning through tomorrow evening. South winds 25 to 35, gusting near 50 with relative humidity as low as 21%. Any fires that develop would spread rapidly, so outdoor burning not recommended during that fire weather watch tomorrow morning through tomorrow evening for Cumming, Stanton, Madison, Boone, Wayne, Pierce, Antelope, Thurston, Cedar, and Knox counties. Today, sunshine with a high of 81. Not much for a breeze. At times, it's out of the north around 5 miles per hour. We'll be clear tonight with a low of 52 and a southeast wind 5 to 15 gusting to 25. A slight chance of showers mid-afternoon tomorrow, partly sunny with a high of 83. We'll be windy, south wind at about 20 to 30 gusting around 40 miles per hour. Then tomorrow night, we'll have a slight chance of showers and thunderstorms, partly cloudy, a low of 51. South wind at 10 to 15, gusting to 25, becoming light after midnight. Sunny on Friday, a high of 88, north wind 5 to 10, Friday night clear, a low of 53 with a light and variable wind. On Saturday, a 30% chance of showers and storms in the afternoon, mostly sunny with a high of 88. Saturday night, showers likely, thunderstorms possible, a low of 55. We'll have a chance of rain and storm Sunday afternoon, partly sunny, a high of 82 and a bit windy with a south wind gusting around 35 miles per hour. Then Sunday night, showers are likely and thunderstorms still possible, a low of 54 and still breezy. On Monday, a chance of rain and storms, partly sunny, a high of 69, another day where the winds will be gusting around 35 miles per hour out of the south. Breezy Monday night too, a chance of showers and a low of 45. Mostly sunny on Tuesday, a slight chance for rain, a high of 64, and breezy. Around the region, it's 70 at Sioux Falls, 73 in Yankton, 73 at Sioux City, Wayne 74, and it's 74 at Classic Country, KTIC Norfolk. Fremont 72, Wahoo 76, and Lincoln and Omaha 74. 72 in Council Bluffs and Ottoman, Iowa, with Harlan, Dennison, and Carroll all at 70. It's 73 in Takema and West Point.
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20: During separate hearings before House and Senate Appropriations Subcommittees Tuesday, War Secretary Pete Hegseth and Joint Chiefs Chairman General Dan Kane testified about the Pentagon's proposed $1.5 trillion budget for 2027. But one question superseded the discussion. As Delaware Democratic Senator Chris Coons put it,
21: what's the cost of the war we're in Iran?
20: Acting Pentagon Comptroller Jules Hearst previously testified that number as $25 billion last month. Now?
22: And so now we think it's closer to $29. That's because of updated repair and replacement of equipment costs and also just general operational costs to keep people in theater.
20: Some senators and representatives asked for more specific breakdowns. Secretary Hegseth promised the Pentagon will keep Congress apprised of costs as Operation Epic Fury continues.
23: When it's relevant and required, we will share it.
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1: 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Trade at noon is still mixed with corn and beans higher. Wheat is lower. July corn is about 2 cents higher with the weekly ethanol report showing production 65,000 barrels per day higher and stocks down by 1.2 million metric tons. The House is expected to vote on year-round E15 sales today, and we'll also see soybeans up about a nickel with traders waiting for any news out of China. The meal market is sharply higher today as well, with the USDA report yesterday suggesting much higher crush numbers in the year ahead. Wheat futures are lower as the Kansas wheat tour continues this week, and cattle futures finally starting to see that higher cash trade fall into the futures here higher at noon. July corn is up 1 3/4 at 481 3/4. December up 1 3/4 at 503 3/4. July soybeans are up a nickel at 1231 3/4. November up 5 1/4 at 1210 1/4. July Chicago wheat is down a half at 678 1/2. September down 1 at 690 1/2. July Kansas City wheat down 2 1/2 at 728 3/4. September down 3 1/2 at 738 3/4. July soybean meal up 880 at 337.20. July bean oil down 57 at 74.79. June live cattle are up 437 at 252.07. August up 495 at 246.02. August feeders are up 357 at 360.12. September up 332 at 357.20. And June lean hogs are up 302 at 101.45. 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
6: Fertilizer prices and what's driving them took center stage this week on Capitol Hill as the Senate Ag Committee examined rising input costs hitting American farmers. I'm Alex Makovica, reporting on the Rural Radio Network. Lawmakers describing the current moment as a generational challenge for agriculture.
7: While input prices for our producers have been stubbornly high for the past several years, this situation has recently become more acute as farm bankruptcies increase, fuel prices remain high, and interest rates have yet to come down. The cost of fertilizer, the topic of today's hearing, has also gone up.
6: That's Chairman John Bozeman of Arkansas. He and other lawmakers pointing to global instability from Ukraine to the Middle East as major drivers of volatility in nitrogen, phosphate, and potash markets. But the focus quickly turned closer to home, and whether market structure itself is adding pressure on farmers.
8: This is from the Institute of Ag and Trade Policy in Minnesota. So they said that in the 21-22 time period, the 9 largest fertilizer companies made an estimated $84 billion in profits. In 2022, major fertilizer companies saw profits increase by somewhere between 100 and 200%. Their input costs did not go up by that much. So think about that, Mr. Kubik. Their profits are going up between 100 and 200%. How much do you think the profits of the average farmer in South Dakota was going up during that time period?
9: Thank you. Thank you for that question, Senator, and bringing light to it. I can tell you personally, they have not gone up by 100 or 200%. And that's how we struggle with it. You know, the cost of production, I look at my cost of production when I look at marketing my corn or my soybeans or my cattle, and that's how I determine my marketing points. Mm-hmm. And that's what we kind of feel taken advantage of. They can look at their cost of production and throw it out the window and just look at a price to set it at.
6: That's conversation between Minnesota Senator Tina Smith and South Dakota Corn Growers Association President Trent Kubik. The frustration echoed across the hearing room as lawmakers debated whether consolidation and limited transparency are limiting competition in fertilizer markets. Several senators pressed for stronger reporting requirements and more visibility into how prices are formed. Joshua Wessling is the CEO of J. Wessling & Co. in Nebraska.
10: Nebraska is consistently one of the largest agricultural markets in the United States, with farm cash receipts approaching $40 billion annually. And we are one of the largest markets for UAN and ATS in the country. Yet local production of nitrogen fertilizer is minimal relative to what we consume.
6: Wessling is developing Project Meadowlark near Gothenburg, a more than $1 billion fertilizer complex designed to reduce Nebraska's reliance on long-distance supply chains. But he told senators the biggest hurdle isn't engineering, it's financing.
10: We'll have spent $50 to $100 million before we sign some of the major contracts for construction.
6: Other witnesses in the testimony included the president and CEO of the Fertilizer Institute, an advisor at Center Market Strategies, and president of the Kentucky Farm Bureau Federation. witnesses pointing to broader policy questions, including permitting delays, trade disruptions, and whether enough is being done to encourage new domestic production. Some lawmakers argued long-term solutions need to include both new supply and stronger competition in input markets. Lawmakers say fertilizer will remain a key issue as Congress works toward a broader farm bill and supply chain policy debates. Reporting on the Rural Radio Network, I'm Alex Makovica.
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14: I'm Joel Janicek. High school district track meets for Class D are going on today. Class C district track will take place tomorrow. And tomorrow's C4 district track meet, hosted by Hardington Newcastle, has been pushed back to a 3 o'clock start time due to forecasted high winds. Field events will begin at 3 o'clock tomorrow afternoon, with running events starting at 5:30. Class B district track was held yesterday at the B3 district meet in Columbus. West Point Beamer's Ian Schiller placed second and qualified for state in the discus with a throw of 157 feet and 3.18 inches. The UNO baseball team hosts South Dakota State tonight. The Mavericks come in at 18-23 on the season. First pitch is scheduled for 6 p.m. at Tal Anderson Field. A visit by defending national champion Michigan and 10 matchups against NCAA tournament teams highlight Nebraska's 2026 and 27 men's basketball opponents. With 18 teams, the Big Ten schedule features three double play opponents and one game apiece against the remaining 14 conference schools to make up the 20-game conference schedule. Nebraska's double play opponents will be Michigan State, Penn State, and Iowa. Nebraska will play other home games against Indiana, Michigan, Minnesota, Ohio State, Rutgers, UCLA, and USC. Nebraska's road games will be against Illinois, Maryland, Northwestern, Oregon, Purdue, Washington, and Wisconsin. Ayanna Smith, a senior at Lincoln Northwest High School, is College of St. Mary's first ever flag football recruit as she has signed on the dotted line. Smith is the daughter of Johnny and Rhonda Smith. At Lincoln Northwest, she has also participated in cheer for 2 years, basketball for 2 years, and track and field for 1 year. The College of St. Mary's inaugural flag football season will be in the spring of 2027. Drew Grego tied his school record with three doubles as the Nebraska baseball team beat Creighton 8-4 last night at Charles Schwab Field in Omaha. Grego finished 3-for-5 with three doubles and three RBIs. Cooper Katsky picked up the win after allowing three runs on three hits over 5 2/3 innings with four strikeouts. Nebraska is now 38-14 on the season and will close out the regular season with a three-game series at Minnesota beginning tomorrow. Midland softball season came to a close yesterday as the Warriors lost 4-1 to number 1 Madonna before falling 8-0 in five innings to Central Methodist in the NAIA opening round in Fayette, Missouri yesterday. The Warriors end the year with a 46-13 record. In the NBA playoffs last night, San Antonio beat Minnesota 126-97. Tonight, Cleveland will play at Detroit. In the NHL playoffs, Buffalo got by Montreal 3-2, and Las Vegas edged Anaheim 3-2. Tonight, Minnesota is at Colorado. I'm Joel Janacek. 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
19: I'm Connie Green in the KTIC News Center, which is sponsored by TNT Coins in Fremont, providing honest appraisals for coins, jewelry, and silverware. A smattering of unofficial primary elections results so far include Republican incumbent Governor Jim Pillen, who will face off with Democratic nominee Lynn Walz in November. Scott Peterson as the Republican nominee for the Secretary of State's office, Sarah Slattery, the Democratic contender for that particular office. Joey Spellerberg as Republican State Treasurer, Daniel Ebers for the Democratic counterpart for that race, Mike Hilgers as the Republican candidate for Attorney General, Jocelyn Brasher as the Democratic candidate, and State Auditor Republican nominee is Mike Foley. In Thurston County, a bond election which would provide funds to build a new fire and rescue facility in Pender was approved by voters yesterday. Top vote-getters in the Pender Community Hospital Board with three seats, Marlon Hennig, Dee Moeller, and Jacob Sibad. The Elkhorn Township levy override passed with 69 votes on that matter, 23 voted no. In local races for Burt County, Nathan Tobin Williams voted in as Republican candidate for Supervisor District 3, Greg Brummond for Supervisor District 7, Tammy Hovendick as the Republican candidate for County Assessor, and John J.P. Sparks as Republican candidate for Burt County Sheriff. In Dodge County, Bob Bending is the Republican candidate for County Supervisor District 1. In Washington County, Republicans Jennifer Raislick and Margaret Bulbulian advanced to the general election for Blair City Council. Kevin Willis was voted in as the Republican nominee for the sheriff's office. Those are a few of the results. Some are still coming in and will be available on the Secretary of State's website, sos.nebraska.gov. Look under the Elections tab. Governor Jim Pillen yesterday requested that all U.S. and Nebraska flags to be flown at half-staff Friday to honor World War II Airman Robert Kuschel, formerly of Omaha. His remains were found and identified in 2025 by Defense POW MIA Accounting Agency. A burial will take place at the Omaha National Cemetery 10 a.m. on Friday. Flags should be flown until sunset that day. A few traffic matters. We do have a traffic note from Cumming County Roads Department. Traffic will be reduced to one lane across the Elkhorn River Bridge in Wisner later this week. Please be aware that you may have to slow down for this construction, so allow extra time to get to your destination. The nationwide effort to Make It Click seatbelt safety campaign is underway now through Memorial Day weekend. Among the agencies participating in that effort, West Point and Blair Police Departments. Grant funding is making it possible for extra patrols during this time to check for seatbelt usage. You're advised to always buckle up anytime you're in a vehicle. For those who are railroad aficionados, a day trip to North Platte may be in order. Union Pacific Railroad's Big Boy 4014 is on a historic coast-to-coast tour celebrating the 250th anniversary of the United States. That engine will make a stop in North Platte on May 27th at the Golden Spike Tower. You can find more activities involving the engine and Union Pacific Steam Club online at upsteam.com. That's upsteam.com. Those are the latest stories from the KTIC News Center.
20: News. I'm Therese Crowley. First night in Beijing after President Xi's red carpet welcome for President Trump.
21: When dawn rises, the two leaders will get down to business discussing trade, Iran, and U.S. arms sales to Taiwan. President Trump wants China to buy more American soybeans, beef, and aircraft, but he's played down talk of him asking President Xi Jinping for help dealing with Iran.
20: Fox's Jonathan Savage. Senate Democrats fail for the seventh time to tie the president's hands on Iran with a war powers vote, 49-50. And a CIA whistleblower testifies to a government cover-up of evidence that COVID came from a lab. GOP Senator Bernie Moreno tells the witness.
22: And yet, just for the record, there's not a single solitary Democrat senator that's willing to sit in this chamber and listen to your testimony. I think that's an outrage and an insult to people
20: like you.
22: The
20: CIA calls the hearing dishonest political theater. 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
3: We are at 74 degrees at Classic Country KTIC Norfolk and West Point. Today we'll reach a sunny high of 81 with a light northwest wind. Tonight, clear, 52, southeast wind 5 to 15, gusting to 25. Tomorrow, there is a fire weather watch in effect tomorrow morning through tomorrow evening for Cumming, Stanton, Madison, Boone, Wayne, Pierce, Antelope, Thurston, Cedar, and Knox counties. Any fires that develop would spread rapidly, so outdoor burning is not recommended during the fire weather watch tomorrow morning through tomorrow evening. We have a slight chance of rain in the middle of the afternoon tomorrow, partly sunny with a high of 83. Wind will be out of the south at 20 to 30, gusting to 40 miles per hour during the day. In the evening, our breeze will be at about 10 to 20, gusting around 25 miles per hour with winds dying down after midnight. Slight chance of showers and thunderstorms tomorrow night, partly cloudy with a low of 51. Then sunny on Friday, a high of 88, north wind 5 to 10 miles per hour. Friday night, clear, a low of 53. We have a 30% chance of showers and storms. Saturday afternoon, mostly sunny with a high of 88. Then showers likely Saturday night, and thunderstorms will be possible as we get to a low of 55. On Sunday, a chance of rain and storms in the afternoon, partly sunny, a high of 82. The wind that day out of the south-southeast will be gusting around 35 miles per hour, and we'll keep breezy conditions Sunday night when rain is likely, thunderstorms possible, and we'll get to a low of 54. A chance of showers and thunderstorms during the day Monday, partly sunny, a high of 69 and windy. Breezy Monday night, a chance of showers, cloudy, with a low of 45. And Tuesday, a slight chance of rain, sunshine, a high of 64, and breezy. It is 70 at Sioux Falls, 77 Vermilion, Sioux City 73, and Wayne 75. Classic Country KTIC Norfolk 74. It's also 74 in Fremont and Omaha. Wahoo 77, Lincoln 74. 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
4: 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July corn is up 2 1/4 at 482 1/4. December up 2 at 504. July soybeans up 5 1/4 at 1232. November up 5 1/2 at 1210 1/2. July Chicago wheat is down 3/4 at 678 1/4. September down 1 1/4 at 690 1/4. July Kansas City wheat is down 3 3/4 at 727 1/2. September down 4 at 738 1/4. June live cattle are up 540 at 253.10. August up 557 at 246.65. August feeders up 437 at 360.92. September up 415 at 358.02. June lean hogs are up 257 at 101. And July up 295 at 105.90. 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
8: 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So far this week, Southern Live Cattle have traded at 260 to 261, which is $3 to $4 higher than last week. And Northern Dress Cattle have traded at mostly 400, which is $2 to $3 lower. Box beef prices are lower this afternoon. Choice down 75 cents at $389.98. 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And hog prices are higher, up 24 cents with a weighted average price of $95.17 on 2,866 head with a five-day rolling average of $95.04. Pork cutouts totaled 193 loads with 165.5 loads of pork cuts and 27.5 loads of trim. Pork cutout values were up $1.40 at $96.92. 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
26: 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Randy Gard, he's Chief Operating Officer with Bosman Enterprises, also serves on the Nebraska Ethanol Board. And Randy, from a retailer perspective, can you talk about kind of your company's involvement with biofuels?
27: I tell you, Steve, from a retail perspective, it's really all about the customer. And anytime we can blend renewable fuel, especially, you say, like on the ethanol side, like E15, it's better fuel, it costs less, and it ultimately parlays itself into a lower price to the consumer at the retail level. So anytime we can do that, we love it, and our customers love it, and we end up selling more gallons because of it.
26: You know, right now, if you just look at the pump, there's quite a spread in the prices. Having that lower price point with E15, do you think that's an advantage right now?
27: Well, it's a big advantage. You know, we're one of the few industries where we're crazy enough to put our price sign on a 40 or 60 foot pole sign, And so consumers, we've learned, will turn left or right for a penny. So when you're 5, 10, in some cases 15 cents cheaper on your higher blended gasoline products, consumers will run to those.
26: From a retailer's perspective, where would you like to see that issue get settled?
27: We'd love to see year-round E15 at the federal level, because I think our strategy would be, once we're guaranteed that we can sell it year-round, that we would start to convert our E10 tanks over just to E15. So I think if the year-round E15 bill could get passed at the federal level, I see a huge migration away from E10, and E15 would become the new standard gasoline.
26: What would it make anything easier, just in terms of working with your distributors?
27: It would make a big difference to us, because when spring comes around, and based on regulatory statute, unless you get the summertime waivers, you cannot sell E15. You really can't go what I would call all in on the product until that year-round legislation is passed. So there's always a level of uncertainty in the summertime. And I'm not the only retailer. I mean, all retailers face the same uncertainty every spring. So, boy, it sure would be nice to get that done.
26: Now, that's certainly on that side of things. But do I remember at the Bosselman Travel Center, does that offer a biodiesel? Am I remembering that right?
27: Yes, that's correct. We sell biodiesel at some of our bigger pump and pantry fleet locations, and certainly our Grand Island Travel Center. Currently, there is a bill in the House and Senate with a lot of bipartisan support to reinstate the 48A biodiesel tax credit. We think that really has a pretty good shot of getting done sometime this summer or maybe early fall. And what that would do, that would certainly help and put a big spike on demand for soybeans, which would solve some of the economic problems with our soybean farmers. But we love blending biodiesel in with traditional number two diesel. But you need that biodiesel tax credit at the federal level to make the economics work out.
26: So across the biofuel spectrum, your company offers a lot of choices. You go to a pump and pantry location, a lot of them, especially in the ethanol side, you've got several options. It's not just, the E10 product, but as mentioned, E15, all the way up to even to E85 in some cases. Is that right?
27: That's very true. And it's really interesting. When we started offering E15 at our locations over the last few years, I mean, we went from selling very few gallons of E15 to this year, we're going to sell probably north of 15 million gallons of E15, which is just an unbelievable ramp in terms of volume. And what that does, that also gets customers to take a look at it. Well, if I have a flex fuel vehicle, maybe I can try E30 or I can try E85. So that it's almost like a self-fulfilling prophecy that when people take the step to a higher blend of E15, they're willing to try some of these higher blends. And that's why we offer all those across the board, to give the consumer, the ultimate say in what product they want to use and what price point they're willing to pay.
26: As being part of the ethanol board, you guys have done a study with the state fleet running vehicles on E30. And in fact, Randy, some of the older vehicles in the state fleet have performed even better on that E30. So I think there's really some promising outlook for E30 and higher blends.
27: That's right, Steve. And at the ethanol board, you're right, we're in our second session of testing this E30. We tested on state patrol cars to all the Nebraska fleet vehicles that run on gasoline, and with no problems whatsoever. So we're really high on E30.
26: So Randy just rounded things out, but as you said, it really comes down to consumers and offering them choices at the pump, right?
27: That's exactly right. And as long as they're looking for fuel that's good for the environment, costs less, and performs better with these higher blends, if that's what they're looking for, we're going to continue to offer that.
26: That's Randy Gard of Bosselman's on why pump and pantry stores are all in on renewable fuels. I'm Steve White.
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3: 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In about a half hour, actually about 40 minutes, Greg Wagner with Nebraska Game and Parks will join us for our weekly conversation. We are at 74 degrees at both West Point and Norfolk.
17: Here's a look at your ag forecast. This is meteorologist Paul Trombley. More sunshine and some well above average temperatures play out here through the latter half of the work week. And this is all brought on by a major upper ridge, which has been building over the Rockies in recent days and continuing to edge its way east over the plains, bringing these well above average temperatures from the Rockies across through the central and northern plains. So we're going to still look at highs in the 80s to 90s, continuing across much of the region here as we head through the end of the week, and still some highs in the 80s, possibly towards 90 into the start of the weekend, especially gradually seeing a shift in our temperatures thanks to this upper level ridge starting to break down as an upper level trough starts to build into the northern Rockies. And as we get into Sunday and Monday, we'll start to see a cold front with that trough starting to drop temperatures off here as we get into especially late Sunday into the first part of next week. So it looks like at that point in time, back to some more seasonal temperatures. In the meantime, there will be dry conditions that continue forward here through Friday and for most areas through Friday night, although we're starting to see some indications that a shower storm chance does start to develop, particularly by Saturday and into Saturday night and then into Sunday. So some opportunities to get some needed rain out there here as we head through the later half of the weekend, as that upper trough in the northern Rockies starts to kick up some of those shower and storm chances. And it looks like we could even see some strong storm activity at times as we progress through the weekend. So that will be something to watch for, with possible strong to locally severe storm activity at that point. It looks like as we get into early next week, maybe some lingering rain chances into Monday with a cold front heading southeast across the area as temperatures do drop to more seasonal levels by Monday. I'm meteorologist Paul Trombley.
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13: 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The 2026 Beef on Dairy Dialogue webinar series continues. The next one is on Thursday, May 14th, 12 noon, and it'll be presented by Dr. Warren Rushi on carcass size and the implications to the industry and consumers. He is an assistant professor, SDSU Extension Feedlot Management Specialist as well. No fee to participate. You can just register online. The link to do that is up on the farm calendar. Again, that webinar is Thursday, May 14th at 12 noon. Nebraska Extension is hosting an introductory Crop Scout training session on May 19th. It'll be at NRAC. This is for industry representatives and corn and soybean growers looking to strengthen their pest management and field scouting skills. Topics include scouting tips and techniques, hands-on field practice along with corn and soybean growth and development discussion, crop disease ID, weed ID, corn and soybean insect scouting, nutrient deficiencies as well. You have to reserve a spot by May 15th. You can do that. Contact NREC at Mead, or there is also a link to reserve a spot. Again, that's up on the farm calendar. Again, Crop Scout training session May 19th at NREC near Mead. Discover how roller crimpers can help manage cover crops without turning the soil. See the equipment in action. Learn how to make this low disturbance method work in your operation. Nebraska Extension is hosting that field day hands-on workshop Wednesday, May 20th. It'll be at NREC near Mead. It starts at 9 a.m., goes till just before lunch. If it's bad weather, they'll move it to May 22nd. To get more information, there is a link up on the farm calendar. You can also contact Aaron Nigren at the Extension Office, 402-624-8030, to get more information on that. Farm managers, rural appraisers, real estate brokers, and anyone interested in the Iowa land market are invited to attend the Soil Management and Land Valuation Conference. It'll be May 20th in Ames, Iowa. A full day of activities. It's the 98th year for this conference. They'll talk about land value forecasts, economic forces shaping agriculture, artificial intelligence in agriculture, an update on the livestock sector, crop market outlook, discussion about water, soil health, conservation, how that all ties into farmland value. Registration is open. Click the link up on the farm calendar. Again, that's May 20th in Ames, Iowa. Center for Ag Profitability at UNL has another webinar coming up on May 21st. This one, Nebraska on Farm Research, Agronomic and Economic Decisions for 2026. Adam Lisey, the director of On Farm Research, will lead that discussion, talking a little bit about some of the things that they have done in the past, what's on tap for this year. Details and get registered at cap.unl.edu, cap.unl.edu. Just a quick reminder from the Iowa Department of Agriculture, the deadline to nominate someone for the Iowa Farm Environmental Leader Award, that deadline to nominate a farmer or a farm family was pushed back. The new deadline is May 22nd. Details, iowaagriculture.gov. 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I'm Chad Moyer, reporting on KTIC.
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19: A warm welcome.
2: welcome for the president, Lisa Brady, Fox News. He's now in China for the first time since 2017.
19: A military band and honor guard welcomed President Trump to Beijing as he exited Air Force One. Plus some 300 Chinese youngsters with chants of warm welcome. It's already nighttime in Beijing. When dawn rises, the two leaders will get down to business discussing trade, Iran, and U.S. arms sales to Taiwan.
2: Fox's Jonathan Savage, a ceasefire with Iran continues, but so does a tug of war over the Strait of Hormuz. Fueled by higher energy costs, inflation at the wholesale level jumping more than 1% in April, rising 6% year over year.
20: Economists were anticipating a 0.5% increase from March to April and 4.9% for the year ending in April, and also readings for March PPI were revised higher.
2: Fox's Jenny Cosola, a CIA employee goes public on Capitol Hill with claims of a COVID cover-up.
21: CIA officer James Erdman III told the Senate Homeland Security Committee he's been working on the Director of National Intelligence Initiatives Group over the last year and found that the CIA initially thought it likely COVID came from a lab, but changed its position after Dr. Anthony Fauci told the intelligence community to consult with scientists who believed otherwise. Senator Rand Paul asked,
22: did anyone ever bring up that Anthony Fauci approved the research that went on in Wuhan and that it might not be in his interest for the conclusion to be that it came from a lab that he had funded?
23: No one laid it out quite that clearly.
21: Erdman also testified that all relevant documents about COVID's origins have not yet been released to Congress.
2: Fox's Jessica Rosenthal of the CIA says the committee acted in bad faith, sending a subpoena without telling the agency, also calling today's hearing political theater. Overwhelming support in the U.S. Senate for a resolution to withhold senators' pay during government shutdowns, just clearing a procedural hurdle. 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
25: I'm Connie Green in the KTIC News Center, which is sponsored by TNT Coins and Fremont. Republican incumbent Jim Pillen and Democratic challenger Lynn Walls both will advance to the general election. We will have more election results throughout the day's news. A former Norfolk police officer arrested on suspicion of drunk driving in August was fined on Monday after being convicted of a reduced charge in Madison County Court. The mayor of Sergeant Bluff, Iowa, has been charged after authorities say his vehicle drifted across the center line and he later registered .204 in a breathalyzer test. Those are just a few of the stories that we're following today in the KTIC News Center.
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3: If this computer in the studio could do what I am thinking about it doing rather than what I actually click on it and tell it to do, that would be a wonderful advance in technology. Good afternoon. I'm J.D. Gibbs. Coming up on 7 minutes after 1 o'clock, we are at 77 degrees at Classic Country KTIC Norfolk, 76 in West Point. Today, sunshine, a high of 81. Not much for a breeze, occasionally around 5 miles per hour out of the north. Tonight will be clear, with a low of 52 and a southeast wind at 5 to 15 gusting to 25. Then tomorrow we will be in a fire weather watch that's in effect from tomorrow morning through tomorrow evening due to the wind and low relative humidity. This fire weather watch in effect for Cumming, Knox, Cedar, Thurston, Antelope, Pierce, Wayne, Boone, Madison, and Stanton counties. We have a slight chance of rain midday tomorrow. I should say in the middle of the afternoon, partly sunny with a high of 83. Wind will be out of the south at 20 to 30, gusting near 40 miles per hour. Then tomorrow night, a slight chance of showers and thunderstorms from the evening into the early morning hours. Partly cloudy with a low of 51. South wind gusting around 25 miles per hour until it becomes light after midnight. Sunshine on Friday, a high of 88. Northwest wind at 5 to 10 miles per hour. Friday night will be clear with a low of 53. Wind becomes light and variable in the evening. On Saturday, a 30% chance of showers and storms in the afternoon, a high of 88, then showers likely Saturday night, and thunderstorms will be possible. We'll get to a low of 55. On Sunday, a chance of rain and storms in the afternoon, partly sunny, a high of 82 and windy. Showers likely Sunday night with thunderstorms possible, a low of 54 and still windy. On Monday, we have a chance of rain and storms, partly sunny, a high of 69 and windy. Then Monday night will be breezy with a chance of rain, mostly cloudy, and a low of 45. Tuesday, a slight chance of showers, mostly sunny, a high of 64. And breezy. It is 72 at Sioux Falls, 77 Vermilion, 75 in Wayne, Classic Country, KTIC, Norfolk, 77. It's also 77 in Wahoo and Lincoln, Omaha, 76. And we are at 76 in West Point, midday in Mid-America, brought to you today and every weekday by Tri-County Ag.
11: Fox on Tech.
26: Despite concerns that AI will wipe out much of the workforce, new data suggests that's not exactly happening. The 2026 Global Intelligence Crisis Report from Citadel Securities argues that AI will be a complement rather than a substitute for labor in many areas. They found that postings for software engineers were up 11% year over year. This is counter to the narrative that CEOs are putting out there, that job cuts are a result of AI advancements making it so less workers are needed. For instance, Block founder Jack Dorsey announced plans to fire more than 4,000 workers, citing gains in AI productivity. But analysts noted that those cuts came after Block grew its headcount from 4,000 in late 2020 to 13,000 by late 2023. Fitness wearable company Whoop says they're growing their headcount by 600 this year. The CEO writing the AI layoffs are, quote, companies underperforming or lacking a bigger market opportunity. For Fox on Tech, I'm Madison Allworth, Fox Business.
27: 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Grain trade will end the day in mixed fashion with corn and beans higher, wheat still lower today. Corn futures are just over a cent higher with the ethanol production from last week sharply higher. Soybeans are 2 to 3 cents stronger as we wait for positive news out of China. There are rumors that the U.S. and China are looking at the framework of a trade deal, including energy and ag products and possibly lower tariffs, which is keeping the trade optimistic today. And wheat futures are lower with some potential rain in the forecast for several areas, though U.S. wheat is now well overpriced on the global market. July corn is up 1 1/4 at 481 1/4. December up 1 at 503. July soybeans are up 3 1/4 at 1230. November up 3 1/2 at 1208 1/2. July Chicago wheat down 3 1/2 at 675 3/4. September down 3 at 688 1/2. July Kansas City wheat is down 6 3/4 at 724 1/2. September down 6 3/4 at 735 1/2. July soybean meal is up 990 at 338 30. July bean oil down 89 cents at 74.47. June live cattle are up 510 at 252.80. August up 540 at 246.47. October up 472 at 238.60. August feeders are up 437 at 360.92. September up 410 at 357.97. October up 385 at 354.57. June lean hogs up 245 at $100.87. July up 292 at 105.87, and class 3 milk for June up 4 at 1727 here on the Rural Radio Network.
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1: Welcome back to the Rural Radio Network. It's time now for a check of your closing livestock markets with David Erickson of Ag Optimists in Akron, Iowa. And David, looks like our cattle trade has finally woken up to the cash trade happening this week. Tell me a little bit about what you made of trade today.
2: It's been definitely an interesting week and an interesting day at that, as we opened the market a little bit lower, traded under some pressure, and it looked like it was going to be another day where, as you said, that we were going to ignore the cash trade that was going on. But we soon woke up to it, and the cash trade didn't disappoint. There is starting to be some cattle that are trading anywhere between 261 and 263 here in the north, so the market definitely took hold of that. When you kind of look at the chart and where we established a little bit of a low and a bottom, you could make a case that that was a pretty good area of support. Overall, we did pierce through it yesterday and also on the open today, but it seems like there was a little some technical buying as we dipped down into those levels. But a lot of people that I talk to that are pretty well versed in the industry are still kind of scratching their heads, and they don't exactly know what to expect from day to day. So it's a really interesting dynamic, but for sure we are seeing some stronger cash trade, and now we're back above a lot of those moving averages, and it looks like the uptrend is going to be intact moving forward. So we'll just continue to keep an eye on that, see how the boxes and the weights, they will be reported tomorrow, see where they come in, and if we're able to continue to climb higher or if this is just a one-day deal.
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1: The Hard Red Winter Wheat Tour kicked off on Monday, May 11th, and is currently going on today and will be wrapping up tomorrow on May 14th. Good afternoon. I am Carla Whittington, joining you here on the Rural Radio Network. With us today to share a little bit more about his experience while on the tour was the Nebraska Wheat Board Executive Director, Royce Shaneman. So let's go ahead and start off by talking about your experience, because you were there on Monday and I believe yesterday. Share a little bit more about what all you participated in with this wheat tour.
8: The first afternoon and evening, what they do is get all the
3: participants together. They had about 60 people this year on the tour from all over the country.

0: and even around the world, and went through basically some training and talking about what they expect the people to see when they're on the tour. We went over the formulas on how to estimate yield and walk through the whole process on, you know, once you get to a field, what do you do? What are all the measurements you take? Which formulas you use? So it was a good training session, and then it's also a good time for all the participants to get to know each other and meet. So every time the whole group is together, we go through, do introductions, and just get the whole group connected.
1: In talking about the schedule events, you mentioned that Monday was the training. Tuesday, you actually were out in some of those fields. What were some of the highlights that you were seeing in the area that you were at on Tuesday?
0: I believe they had about 17 carloads of people that went on different routes. One of those routes comes up into Nebraska, and that was my route for the tour. And I had a couple people riding with me. One was a grain buyer from Mexico. One was a USDA Economic Research Service employee. But our route, as we came up into Nebraska, Fairbury area was kind of our first stop in Nebraska, and we evaluated some fields there, which actually looked fairly good. But of course, that area has caught a lot more rain than other parts of the state. And then as we moved west, you could see the conditions decline and the yields decline as we move farther west. And we actually went all the way west to Trenton and then dropped down into Colby, Kansas for the event that evening. It is very unusual that during the wheat tour, the WASDE report comes out from USDA. So it was kind of interesting to see how our estimates were aligning with USDA. And basically overall, from we saw compared to USDA, I believe there was only a one bushel differential. And I know it's just the first day, but the estimates were lining up together. For those people out there that didn't hear about it, USDA was forecasting for Nebraska 28 bushel per acre yield average. They did have a pretty high abandonment. So we planted 900,000 acres last fall. USDA is projecting we will only harvest 580,000 acres. So their total estimate on production in Nebraska would be 16.2 million bushel. The estimate that I had from growers calling in numbers and prior to me looking at the numbers for USDA, we had projected the 28 bushels per acre. But in my estimate that I had, the abandonment wasn't going to be quite as high. We'll see how the crop turns out, and hopefully it beats those projections, but we'll just have to wait and see.
1: Again, that's Roy Shaneman, the executive director with the Nebraska Wheat Board, here on the Rural Radio Network.
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5: 77 degrees in Classic Country, KTIC Norfolk, 76 in West Point. Let's see how things are looking on Wall Street. The Dow Jones down 52.91, S&P 500 up 57.65, NASDAQ up 376.85. 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
7: There are some lessons you don't have to teach farm kids because they see it firsthand. This is The Good Life. I'm Lacey Shippey. Not too long ago, I reflected on the love that little girls have for farm kittens. And just yesterday, we lost one of those little cats. She was laying in the pasture, and we wondered if she didn't get stepped on or kicked by the wrong cow. It doesn't matter, though. And while I surely recognize that there are other cats, and I wasn't particularly attached to this one, it was the thought of our little girl that brought tears to my eyes. Boots was her companion that she cared for and loved, and the thought of telling her the news after school broke my heart. I thought about it all day long, whether to just make the cat disappear and tell her that maybe it just got lost, or if it would be better to bite the bullet, tell her the truth, and let her cope with the finality of it. I decided that letting her know the truth would be better, though it would surely ruin her day. And so I waited on the front steps for the school bus to get home, and she came bouncing off with a big green lollipop in her hand. She knew that something was wrong when I asked her to sit with me instead of letting her spring off to play right away. We had our tears, and she sat in silence for a long time. She didn't say a thing, and she didn't ask a single question. Farm kids grow up with a different type of understanding of how life works. And it was plain to see yesterday. That little girl and every other kid who grows up watching the way animals live and die understands at a very young age that death happens. She knows what it looks like, and she knows that it's final. Even her little sister, at just 5 years old, understood that the cat was gone and needed to be buried. But they also have an appreciation for how life is created, and they've watched new calves born and begin to nurse. When calves get sick, they've been along to see how nature takes its course, and they've waited with us in anticipation to see those calves either heal or die. The circle of life and very elementary biology has helped them to understand what life and death is all about when you have animals. And it's a very special part of being a farm kid, because where else does a child have everyday firsthand experience of how new critters are created, how they're cared for, and the challenges that newborn bodies face, and how death is a sure and final outcome. Sometimes I wonder if it's unfair to ask little people to understand and learn such big lessons so early, but then I think that maybe it's okay, and it makes the loss and heartache easier to cope with, because there aren't big mysterious questions around it. So while she was most certainly heartbroken, that little girl yesterday shed her tears with an understanding that life goes on. She knew that there would be more kittens someday, and we buried her companion in the backyard. I'm Lacey Shippey with The Good Life.
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5: 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Every Wednesday at this time, we are joined by Greg Wagner from Nebraska Game and Parks. Hello.
9: How you doing?
5: I am doing good, and a lot of people around the state are going to be doing very good this Saturday. Special annual day is going on.
9: That's right, my friend. It's Nebraska's free, we underline free, fishing and state park entry day. Statewide, it affects public and private waters. It's all good. Midnight to midnight. No fishing permits required on Saturday, this Saturday, May 16th. No state park permits required in the 76 area state park system. and all other fees, regulations, etc., those remain in effect. But this is our open house of sorts of the great outdoors. No fishing permits again. No state park permits required on the free day. And we have a lot of events going on, and it's just going to be a good time.
5: And one of those events going on, you will be at, as you always are.
9: That's right. It will be Fremont State Lake number 16. Fremont State Lake number 16. I'll be there 9 to noon. We're going to have free food, as long as our supplies last. Hot dogs, sloppy joes, we'll have soda pop there. We're going to give free rod and reels away to kids and to veterans. That's going to be a lot of fun. It's kind of a mini carnival atmosphere. Coast Guard Auxiliary will be there. Raptor Recovery from Fontenelle Forest will be there with their birds. I think our snake lady will be there. It's going to be a good time.
5: We have the fun big weekend this weekend and the following weekend. We all know Memorial Day weekend. What should we know about going to state parks Memorial Day weekend?
9: Well, it's the biggie, Memorial Day weekend, huge weekend for us in the great outdoors and in our Nebraska State Park system. If we get good weather, we'll have some pretty good sized crowds. There's no question about it. Sometimes we're dodging storms and things like that, but we get good weather. We'll have a big camping crowd out there. And just want to encourage folks, you know, as mentioned, we have 76 areas in our state park system. So we have plenty of room to spread all of yous out. And I want to mention that half our campsites in the park system are reservable. The other half are first come, first serve upon arrival. There are exceptions to that, like the Lake McConaughey Lake Ogallala Complex is all advanced reservations. Fremont Lakes is 75% reservable, 25% first come, first serve upon arrival. So best to call ahead to your favorite or preferred state park to see how things go.
5: Also, it's the most wonderful time of the year for fishing.
9: Best time of the year to wet a line. I wet a line just a couple days ago and caught all kinds of fish, an assortment of fish just using night crawlers. The old night crawler, you can't beat it. This is the time of year where we have fish either pre-spawn, they're during their spawn, or post-spawn. So now is a great time of year to really fish for virtually any species of fish. Our Master Angler Awards for big fish prove that as well. So go fish, and you don't need fancy stuff. And you can even dig earthworms from the garden. There you go.
5: We are having our weekly conversation with Greg Wagner from Nebraska Game and Parks. Deer fawn, they are all over, and we need to leave them alone.
9: Yeah, we're starting to see fawning right now with our white-tailed deer. So if you find a fawn in the weeds, leave it alone. These next few weeks, a lot of fawns will be dropped by our does. And what happens is that mom, that doe, she goes off to feed, or she tries to deflect your attention onto her and not her baby. But the best thing you can do, leave that fawn alone, or leave those fawns alone if there's twins there.
5: Tell us how you like to attract the fancy birds this time of year.
9: I love the Baltimore Orioles, and they're here. They're migrating through the state. They're pit stopping here. The Baltimore Orioles, man, are they colorful. And what do you put out in your bird feeders for Baltimore Orioles? Slices of oranges. No kidding. Slices of oranges, or maybe a small little pan of grape jelly. Now, I don't like to leave those out overnight. I put them out, you know, early in the morning right before sunrise, and then pull them when we have darkness set in, because otherwise I think every possum and coon in the neighborhood is going to probably be trying to get those food items. But great, great foods to attract the most colorful bird, I think, the Baltimore Oriole.
5: We appreciate all the fun information you've given us here, and you guys have a great website we can go to for more info.
9: OutdoorNebraska.gov.
5: Most excellent. You enjoy your time at Free Fishing and State Park Entry Day Saturday.
9: I shall. Hope to see folks.
5: Greg Wagner with Nebraska Game and Parks joins us each Wednesday Here towards the end of KTIC's Midday in Mid-America, our show each weekday is brought to you by Tri-County Ag. From the seed you plant to the starter that gets it going, Tri-County Ag is ready.
10: I'm Jerry Willis, and this is the Fox Business Report. Stocks are mixed in afternoon trading following a hot wholesale inflation report. The producer price index, which tracks inflation before it hits consumers, surging 1.4% from March, the highest level in nearly 4 years, and 6% annually. Core PPI, that excludes food and energy, rose 1% from March and up 5.2% on an annual basis. Energy prices climbed 7.8% and nearly 23% from a year earlier. Surging energy costs are putting pressure on companies to pass along their rising expenses to consumers. Tech is the best performing sector. The Magnificent Seven big cap tech stocks are mostly higher. And GameStop CEO Ryan Cohen says he's not giving up on his quest to buy eBay, even after his unsolicited $56 billion takeover bid for the company was rejected. That's your Fox Business Report. I'm Hillary Barsky, invested in you.
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12: I'm Connie Green in the KTIC News Center, which is sponsored by TNT Coins in Fremont, buying and appraising coins, jewelry, silver, and collectibles. In primary election results, Republican incumbent Jim Pillen and Democratic challenger Lynn Walz will advance to the general election. Senator Pete Ricketts will proceed to the general election. Mike Flood wins the Republican nomination for District 1. We will have more election results throughout the day's news. A former Norfolk police officer arrested on suspicion of DUI in August was fined on Monday after being convicted of a reduced charge in Madison County Court. As part of a plea agreement with the Madison County Attorney's Office, 28-year-old Joshua Schloat pled no contest to willful reckless driving, a Class 3 misdemeanor punishable by up to 3 months in jail. Schloat was also ordered to pay a $500 fine and court costs. Schloat also received a 30-day suspension of his driver's license, for which he has been given credit. Investigators are asking the public's help in finding a sexual assault suspect law enforcement believes is hiding out in the Omaha area. 44-year-old Brian Ward faces a half dozen charges related to the alleged sexual assault of two children. The two victims are 13 and 16 years old now, but the alleged assaults happened over a 5-year span, starting when the girls were in elementary school. If you know where Ward may be hiding, you're asked to contact the Sarpy County Crime Stoppers or call 402-592-7867. That information could lead to a reward. Again, that's the Sarpy County Crime Stoppers or call 402-592-7867. The mayor of Sergeant Bluff, Iowa, has been charged after authorities say his vehicle drifted across the center line and he later registered 2.4 on a breath test. Ron Hansen is facing one count of operating while under the influence, first offense, and a traffic violation for improper use of lanes. On Monday, a pickup was seen crossing the center line on Old Lakeport Road and drifting into the road's shoulder. Those are the latest stories from the KTIC News Center.
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5: Great to have you along this afternoon. 77 degrees at Classic Country KTIC Norfolk. We are at 76 in West Point. 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Call 727-9373. For the rest of the day today, we'll keep the sunshine and get to a high of 81. And we'll continue on with the fairly light breeze. Occasionally, it's out of the south around 5 miles per hour. Tonight will be clear with a low of 53 and a southeast wind 5 to 15 gusting to 25. Tomorrow, red flag warning is in effect. You heard us talking earlier about a fire weather watch. Then the National Weather Service switched it over to a red flag warning in effect from 10 tomorrow morning until 7 tomorrow night. And this includes Cummings, Stanton, Madison, Boone, Wayne, Pierce, Antelope, Thurston, Cedar, and Knox counties. Any fires that develop would spread rapidly. Outdoor burning not recommended. Again, our red flag warning in effect from 10 a.m. tomorrow until 7 tomorrow night. We do have a slight chance of rain tomorrow until about mid-morning. Other than that, mostly sunny, a high of 82, and that wind picks up tomorrow afternoon. We'll be breezy in the morning, but even more so in the afternoon. South wind at about 25 to 35, gusting near 45 miles per hour. Tomorrow night, partly cloudy, 52 degrees and breezy. Sunshine on Friday, and we'll get to a high of 89.
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17: 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I'm Lacey Shippey on the Rural Radio Network. July corn up 3/4 at 480 and 3/4. December up 1 at 503. July soybeans up 2 1/4 at 1229. November up 2 3/4 at 1207 and 3/4. July Chicago wheat down 3 1/2 at 675 1/2. September down 3 1/4 at 688 1/4. July Kansas City wheat down 6 1/2 at 724 3/4. September down 6 1/4 at 736. June live cattle up 5.10 today at 252.80. August up 5.40 at 246.47. 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
18: Hi neighbors, this is John Hansen, your Nebraska Farmers Union President with Irons in the Fire. Well, first of all, we want to say thank you for all of the folks who had the courage to put their name on the line to run for office as the primary was yesterday, and to all of the folks who ran and did not receive enough votes to go forward. Thank you for at least putting your name on the ballot and giving us as voters choices to make. And we appreciate that. And we realize that running for public office is getting to be increasingly difficult and dicey given the social media and what happens to folks who unfortunately aren't able to express their opinions that differ from candidates in a thoughtful and respectful kind of way. When you diminish civil society and civil dialogue between folks, then you have also denigrated civil society, which is the space that we all need in order to be able to make the public discussions and the judgments we need to make in order to properly run our democracy. So, not a minor problem. So thanks for running, and we appreciate the fact that you did, and for all the candidates who put their name on the line and will be going forward to the general election. We look forward to getting to know you between now and Election Day, and we'll be hoping to meet you, visit with you, find out where you stand on the issues, and among other things, be a partner and a resource in terms of what are the issues that we think are in play, what are the issues we think that need to be addressed, and how can we improve the economic well-being and the quality of life of family farmers, ranchers, and members of the rural community, which is our primary mission, but also how can we be a partner in what we view as our civic responsibility as citizens and as an organization to our democracy. And so the Farmers Union way is to get educated. If you can't get educated yourself, well, then you're not of any real, you're not an asset to the team. But so educate yourself, educate your friends, your family, your neighbors, your public officials, get constructively engaged, work with like-minded folks, harness the power of organization, and use that to gain things and accomplish things that you can't accomplish by working alone. The cooperative principles apply here. Thanks for your time, and we'll be seeing you.
19: This is House Call for Health. 8,500 steps a day could help prevent regaining weight following a period of dieting. Researchers looked at data from nearly 4,000 people who took part in multiple trials focused on weight loss and maintenance. People who increased their steps to that magic 8,500 steps a day during their weight loss phase and kept up the steps afterwards had a higher success rate of keeping the weight off in the long term. These participants lost around 9 pounds on average over an 8-month period and maintained most of that weight loss in the next 10 months. On the other hand, the control groups did not receive any treatment and were dieting on their own, averaging around 7,200 steps a day. They did not drop any pounds. The findings are scheduled to be presented at the European Congress on Obesity in Istanbul this week, and they appear in the International Journal of Environmental Research and Public Health. For more health news, go to foxnewshealth.com. 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I'm Lisa Brady, Fox News.
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21: 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Here's 80 black and Charlet red heifers weighing 850 to 950 pounds. 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Here's 60 black red Charlet steers weighing 950 pounds, fall vaccine, wean, no implanted cattle from Papa and Parsons. Here's 60 black white face steers and heifers weighing 800 to 900 pounds, fall vaccine, guaranteed open home raised cattle from Hake. Here's 40 black and Charlet black white face steers and heifers weighing 650 to 750 pounds, double fall vaccine, wean, guaranteed open from Groat Luchin. Here's 23 black and white face heifers weighing 850 to 900 pounds, replacement type cattle, guaranteed open, vaccine, Western origin cattle from Witt. Here's 20 black steers and heifers weighing 425 to 525 pounds. Fall vaccine, guaranteed open, wean from Nielsen. If you'd like to get more information on this, you can certainly call the sale barn at 402-564-3231. 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Also, mark your calendar. There's a special yearling and calf sale scheduled for Thursday, June 4th. That's a 10 a.m. start time. But don't forget, coming up this week, Thursday, it's the feeder cattle sale, 10 a.m., Columbus Sales Pavilion, Columbus, Nebraska.
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0: morning, May 13th, selling the butcher cows and bulls. We'll be starting that at 9 a.m. Around 10 a.m., we'll be on the fat cattle, then back on the weigh-ups and the baby and started calves. Folks, we'll have at least 50 to 100 of these new crop calves, one from newborns, probably up to 6-8 weeks old, and there will be several head of bred cows selling after the weigh-ups on Wednesday afternoon. Mitchell Livestock Market's next feeder cattle special will be on Thursday, May 21st. That'll be starting at 9:30 a.m. And looking down the road just a little bit, on Thursday, June 11th, will be the Mitchell Livestock Market Summertime Barbecue Feeder Cattle Special. 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
5: 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Brooks and Dunn, Boots, Scootin' Boogie on KTIC.

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0: 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When I

0: It is time for the Iowa Ag Spotlight here on KTIC. I'm Chad Moyer. Iowa pork producers are making a meaningful impact in communities across the state through the continued success of the Pork in the Pantry program. This year, the Iowa Pork Producers Association partnered with county pork producer organizations and local volunteers to deliver more than 25,000 pounds of pork, providing more than 100,000 servings of high-quality protein to Iowans in need. The effort spanned 70 counties and supported 144 local food pantries statewide. Through the Pork in the Pantry program, Iowa Pork provides up to $1,000 in reimbursement per county pork producer organization to purchase and donate pork to local food pantries. In 2026 here, Iowa Pork contributed over $67,000, helping generate a total statewide donation of nearly $80,000, thanks to additional support at the county level. All of the pork is purchased locally, donated locally as well. Here's kind of a breakdown of the Pork in the Pantry numbers for 2026. 70 counties participated. Iowa Pork contributed $67,300. Total donation costs were $79,600. Total pounds of pork donated, 25,350. Total servings, 101,400. Total food pantries that were impacted through this program, 144. Iowa Pork Producers Association President Dean Frazier from Conrad, Iowa, says the Pork in the Pantry program is a powerful example of how Iowa pig farmers live out the We Care principles every day. He says when you see 70 counties come together and provide more than 100,000 servings of protein, it shows the strength of our communities and the commitment of farmers that they have to help neighbors in need. It's about more than pork. As Frazier says, it's about making a real difference close to home. Food pantries across Iowa continue to face strong demand, particularly for proteins. Programs like the Pork in the Pantry program help fill that need by providing a consistent source of nutritious, high-quality pork to families. In addition to organized county efforts, individual pork producers and community partners are stepping up in new ways to expand the program's reach as well. One of the many examples of county pork producer organizations stepping up is Hamilton County. They donated 550 pounds of pork loin roast and 400 pounds of ground pork locally. The Clay County pork producers provided $2,000 worth of pork chops to the Clay County Upper Des Moines Opportunity Food Pantry. In Dubuque County, local pig farmers banded together with businesses and service organizations, donated about 2,200 pounds of pork to four local food pantries. That group plans to continue donations later in the year. They're exploring ways to expand the effort into surrounding counties as well. As participation continues to grow, Pork in the Pantry remains a meaningful example of how Iowa pig farmers commit to care for their communities, ensuring families across the state have access to safe, nutritious food. If you'd like to get more information about Pork in the Pantry, again, take a look at some of the statistics and some of the stories connected to this. Visit the website at iowapork.org. Again, iowapork.org. That is today's Iowa Ag Spotlight here on KTIC. Chad Moyer reporting.
1: Thank you, Chad. 77 degrees in Norfolk. We are the same 77 degrees here in West Point. I'm J.D. Gibbs. Thank you for my time with you. Need to wrap things up around the office so I can mow today and start watering tomorrow. I figure tomorrow, since we have a red flag warning in place, that seems like a great first day of the season for me to start watering our yard. Whatever you have going on the rest of today, thank you for spending some of it with Classic Country KTIC. Doug Anderson is in next with the KTIC Afternoon Show on Classic Country KTIC.
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3: Get serious about fraud. Lisa Brady, Fox News. That message moments ago to states from Vice President J.D. Vance.
4: This does not have to be a red state or a blue state issue. This is just basic good government.
3: Just announcing the federal government is deferring more than $1 billion in Medicaid reimbursements to California and sending letters to every state threatening to withhold billions from fraud control units that are supposed to target fraud.
4: We can only help these state programs if those state programs are willing to help themselves. So these letters are the first step. The first effort to try to force these states to get serious about prosecuting fraud.
3: Medicaid and Medicare Administrator Dr. Mehmet Oz just announcing that 800 hospices believed to be fraudulent are now suspended in the Los Angeles area. And there's a new nationwide moratorium on all new hospices as fraud investigations continue. The vice president also just taking questions and defending the president's strategy on Iran.
4: I agree with the president that Iran should not have a nuclear weapon. We're obviously engaged in a very aggressive and very engaged diplomatic process to try to ensure that that doesn't happen. And the president has a lot of options.
3: This is President Trump prepares to hold a summit with China's President Xi arriving in Beijing earlier today. China has been the biggest buyer of Iran's oil, but President Trump has said he doesn't need Xi to intervene with Iran. The surge in oil and gas prices since the conflict began, fueling hotter inflation.
5: Prices paid at the wholesale level before they reached consumers jumped in April. The producer price index rose 1.4% for the month, up 1% for core PPI, excluding food and energy.
3: Fox's Jenny Cosola, year over year, wholesale prices up 6%. New leadership on the way at the Fed, the U.S. Senate just confirming Trump nominee Kevin Warsh as the central bank's new chair on a vote of 54-45. 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
7: 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More news from yesterday's primary elections. In the Stanton County Sheriff's Office race, Tyler Evans received 1,587 votes, Aaron Klingsang, 320 votes, and Pascal Vanthelbroer, 150 votes. The nationwide Make It Click safety campaign runs through the end of Memorial Day weekend. Among the many law enforcement agencies participating in that grant-funded campaign, West Point and the Blair Police Departments. As part of a coast-to-coast trip to commemorate the nation's 250th birthday, Union Pacific's Big Boy 4014 will stop in North Platte at the Golden Spike Tower May 27th. More online at upsteam.com. Those are the latest stories from the KTIC News Center.
8: Hi, this is Gordon Deal. 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Also, where Democrats will turn strategically after a court rejected efforts to redraw a congressional map in Virginia. Plus, our senior citizens trapped in suburban poverty and tips for surviving a long-haul flight in the cheap seat. 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
10: Mostly sunny skies the rest of the day today. Will gradually warm up to an afternoon high of 81. Winds will be pretty calm out of the west at around 5. Tonight, then, clear skies will dip down to a low of 52. For tomorrow, a chance for some showers. And again, we'll see an afternoon high of 84. Winds will gust up to near 40 miles per hour. Tomorrow night, a slight chance for showers and thunderstorms early on in the evening. Then another chance after midnight. About a 20% chance of precipitation. Will dip down to a low of 50. For your Friday, sunshine with a high of 87. Winds out of the northwest at around 5 to 10. Friday nights, clear skies and a low right around 52. And for your Saturday, we'll call for a 30% chance of showers and thunderstorms. Sunshine with an afternoon high of 87. Saturday night, showers, thunderstorms likely after midnight. We'll see mostly cloudy skies and a low of 54. Sunday, another round of showers and thunderstorms in the afternoon. Partial sunshine with a high of 82. Sunday night, showers likely, possible thunderstorms before midnight. We'll see cloudy skies and get down to a low of 53. And for your Monday, a chance for showers and thunderstorms, a little bit of sunshine with a high of 70. That is your forecast. More weather information is always available. 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
10: 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Good afternoon, a beautiful afternoon across the KTIC listening area. Temperature-wise right now at about 72 degrees. We're going to continue to warm up as the afternoon rolls along. Get close to 80 when it's all said and done. Agribusiness update a few minutes away. But right now it's Dwight Yoakam and Fast As You on Classic Country, KTIC. Good afternoon.

0: 22, a low of 248.05. August up 540 at 246.47. A high of 247.57, a low of 240.52. August feeders up 437 at 360.92. A high of 362.25, a low of 351.97. September up 410 at 357.97. A high of 359.40, a low of 349.47. June lean hogs were up 245 at $100.87. A high of 101.85, a low of 98.65. July of 292 at 105.87. A high of 106.30, a low of 102.77. 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
3: With Ag Information, I'm Steve White. Renewable Fuels Month comes as Congress weighs in on year-round E15. Randy Gard of Bosselman Enterprises says, from a retailer's perspective, higher ethanol blends matter because drivers notice savings at the pump.
4: You know, we're one of the few industries where we're crazy enough to put our price sign on a 40 or 60-foot pole sign. And so consumers, we've learned, will turn left or right for a penny. So when you're 5, 10, in some cases 15 cents cheaper on your higher blended gasoline products, consumers will run to those.
3: Gard says a permanent federal fix would give retailers more confidence to expand E15. The EPA has already cleared E15 to be sold for this summer, but corn growers have been pushing for a permanent fix to avoid the constant need for those waivers. Meanwhile, one Nebraska corn grower who has served at the national level took to social media as Jay Reiners burned materials from the American Soybean Association after reports surfaced that the ASA said it could not support this version of E15. For the latest and the full interview with Randy Gard of Osselman's, go to ruralradionetwork.com. Meanwhile, Kansas Senator Roger Marshall makes no bones about it. He says his top job right now is to get year-round E15 pushed through the Senate, but says it won't be easy.
5: E15, E15, and E15. If you ask me my legislative priorities right now, those are the top three.
3: Marshall explained why it's a big deal.
5: It would be the number one thing we could do to help the American farmer.
3: All of this coming about because Congress split out the E15 from the troubled farm bill to give it a better chance of passage.
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1: 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Thanks again for riding along with us here on your Wednesday afternoon. West Point Community Theater getting ready for the movie, the Super Mario Galaxy movie. That'll be showing this weekend. And showtimes will be Friday, Saturday, and Sunday. And that'll be at 7:30 all three nights at the West Point Community Theater. 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And again, that's coming up on Sunday night at the West Point Community Theater. 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It's now time for the final bell. With that, we send it over to the Rural Radio Network.
2: Good afternoon, and thanks for tuning in to the channel Final Bell. I'm Lacey Shippey on the Rural Radio Network. And before we get into our discussion, we'll take a look at how our grains wrapped up today. July corn up 3/4 at 480 and 3/4. July soybeans up 2 1/4 at 1229. Chicago wheat up 3 1/2 at 675 1/2. July Kansas City wheat down 6 1/2 at 724 3/4. In the product markets, July soybean meal up 10 at 338.50. And July soybean oil down 104 at 74.32. And joining me for today's final bell is Arlen Suderman with StoneX Financial. And Arlen, I want to start today with the wheat markets. Lower today after a very dramatic reaction to yesterday's WASD report. Just walk us through what pumped the brakes on this wheat market here today and maybe what we can expect in the days to come throughout the week.
3: Absolutely. It's a world market, and that was brought home to us today. We had the big 45-cent daily limit move up in wheat prices yesterday because, well, a couple of reasons. One, because we generally had some tailwinds in the market over the inflation and fertilizer story. And second of all, we had the crop progress numbers come out Monday afternoon showing more deterioration of the U.S. winter wheat crop. 40% of it rated poor to very poor now, up from 37% the previous week. Crop ratings, when you look at the condition index score, the sixth lowest on record. So that was supporting us going into the report yesterday. And then the report coming out and giving us an all-winter wheat crop of 1.047 billion bushels. That was about 150 million bushels below what the trade was anticipating. And when you look at the winter wheat crop specifically, 515, the hard red winter wheat crop, 515 million bushels, down from the trade expecting 629, but that's down from 804 million bushels a year ago. So a huge drop there in the size of the hard red winter wheat crop, and that caught the market off guard that it was that small. So we had the big gains. So lo and behold, what did it do when wheat prices went up that much? The arbitrage between us and European markets wasn't missed, and we saw some end users, according to some trade rumors, purchase some cargoes of European wheat to be imported into the United States. It's happened before. But it's a reminder that we're in a global market, and that helped level things off a little bit for us today, just that realization that we are in a world market and that there are consequences to us going, quote-unquote, too high relative to other world prices.
2: So do you anticipate that because of that discrepancy between us and the European wheat prices that we may see a little more of a price correction as we go throughout the week here still?
3: I think a lot of that's still up in the air. Part of it waiting for more details on the trade agreement that we anticipate out of China. By this time tomorrow, we should know what that includes. If ag is going to be included, we do anticipate it will be. Will milling wheat be included in that? If so, that further tightens things. If not, that's a disappointment. And so I think this market, this is a pivotal week, not only for wheat, but for the whole ag complex, but specifically in this case for wheat, as to whether we've hit a top or whether there's more room to run yet.
2: And speaking of that meeting happening with China, what's your perspective on the likelihood that we see positive news for not only beans, but also the other commodities come out of that meeting between the presidents?
3: Yeah, I haven't been positive on the beans for quite some time. I can't rule out that beans will be involved in a trade agreement. I just don't see much evidence of it at this point. Still could happen. There are rumors that the Trump administration is pushing for it. But what I have expected is that China say, look, we don't have the room for soybeans and you don't have the extra beans to sell us with the strong biofuel program. So why don't we replace this additional soybeans with corn and maybe some milling quality wheat and some other ag commodities? And I think that's a real possibility. What we're hearing from some of those supposedly close to the trading is that corn and DDGs are being talked about. I think there's still even a possibility that ethanol could be, but I'm less confident of that at this point. Probably more grain sorghum, maybe some milling quality wheat, more likely corn at this point. And I'm not sure the corn market's really been counting on that. And when you put that in light of the USDA numbers that we got yesterday, kind of tightening up the balance sheet for corn, I think that'd certainly be a positive market impact there if that were to happen.
2: And keeping along the line of soybeans, when we take a look at the product markets here today, soybean oil down, but that meal market was on fire here today. Tell me a little bit about what's driving that so strongly here today.
3: Well, again, it's headlines driving it. There is reports of a major Argentine crushing facility having a fire. But later in the day, it came out that plant actually crushes sunflowers and not soybeans. There were also rumors of more problems with unapproved GMO soybeans coming out of Argentina to Europe, specifically Italy, and hopes that that rejection may lead to purchases of U.S. It's speculative money flow at this point, and positive, combined with some corrections in soybean oil market and corrections in the crush trade, but it's the ebb and flow of the market.
2: Thank you, Arlen. That is Arlen Suderman with StoneX Financial, our guest on today's Channel Final Bell. And coming up after the break, we will continue our market discussion and take a dive into the cattle markets here specifically today. 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
2: Good afternoon and welcome back to the channel Final Bell. I'm Lacey Shippey on the Rural Radio Network talking with Arlen Suderman with StoneX Financial. And we're going to turn our attention now to the livestock markets. We saw June live cattle up 510 today at 252.80. August feeders up 437 at 360.92. And June lean hogs up 245 at $100.87. And we finally saw this futures market for cattle come around today. And it seems like we've been scratching our head a little bit here, Arlen, at the futures versus the cash spread. So tell me, what was your take on cattle trade today and that separation we've been seeing between the futures and the cash here lately?
3: Yeah, it's been interesting. I think it's an illustration of just the money flow aspect of these markets and how much speculative money is in there, which may or may not understand the fundamentals. And we had a lot, you know, with the big speculative fund positions in the market, they got really nervous when President Trump started talking about lifting the tariffs off importing our countries that export to us. Beef, Brazil would be top of the list for that. It's about a 26% tariff, a little over 26% tariff that we charge them. So that would open the door for quite a bit more Brazil beef, possibly, if that were to happen. That got the fund scared. But there's two markets. There's a beef market and there's a cattle market. And the cattle market showed that it's in control, so to speak, with the cash this week strongly up. But once again, to 260 to 261. Some more trade today, early in the week trade that suggests the packers are really fighting for those supplies to maintain their market share. And the board found itself at about a $12 discount to where the cash is trading. So it took steps to try to correct that today with better than $5 gains for the June contract, trying to close the gap a little bit with where the cash is trading so far this week.
2: And as we watch these packers pay up to maintain their supply, we haven't seen box beef prices come up to break even for them. Could we potentially be seeing a slip in consumer demand?
3: You could argue that. And as we look at it, you know, there have been many times we thought, okay, now the consumer's starting to move away from it. And with higher gasoline prices, you say, okay, the money has to come from someplace if they're spending more on gas. And so far, the data showing that gas consumption is almost identical on a weekly basis to what it was a year ago. So that money must be coming out of something else. You could make that argument. But at the same time, every time I've tried to make that argument in the past, we come back to a consumer. The final data shows that consumer demand is still there. So it is something we're keeping our eyes on. It's something we're watching to see if it happens. As you're exactly right, the packer margins have been going more deeply into the red once again with these higher cash prices. They keep fighting to maintain their market share that they have. When you get at these price levels and you start to see the consumer stress like this, you do start to be concerned. And I think from a producer standpoint, you have to legitimately respect that possibility.
2: And speaking of the producer's standpoint, what would you tell folks who are working on a marketing plan right now, trying to make decisions, given how volatile this market seems to be? What would you tell them to really keep their eyes on?
3: It's all about margins and either trying to lock in margins to make sure you're in business a year from now, or even in some cases to minimize losses to help make sure you're in business a year from now. And that's looking at both the revenue side and on the input side. And obviously inputs have been high between fertilizer and fuel prices, and now feed prices going higher for the livestock producer as well. So it means you really have to push your pencil. You have to know where your margins are at, what your costs are, cost of production per unit. And so you can recognize opportunities when they come. It's all about defensive marketing, whether it be in the livestock sector or in the grain sector, trying to assure you'll be in business a year from now.
2: And speaking of the feed costs and being in business, we have those severe drought conditions that are spreading throughout a lot of cattle country. Has the market worked in a premium to account for the fact that this might do some further damage to the cattle herd?
3: Yeah, I think that's part of what the job that the market is doing right now, and you hit it well. Some of the latest data did show some indications of maybe some heifers being held back beyond what normal levels would be for herd rebuilding. I think that's a very regional situation. Regions that have seen improved rainfall, perhaps holding back a few more heifers, who are far from the pace that we need to be from rebuilding this cow herd. But at least we are making some slight progress in that direction. But this is a long-term story, and we're probably going to end up being tighter on domestic meat supplies before it gets better. But that's also why we're looking at record imports as well going forward.
2: Thank you, Arlen. That again is Arlen Suderman with StoneX Financial on the Channel Final Bell, brought to you by Channel Seed and your local Channel Seed Pro. Do remember, the trading of futures does involve a risk of loss and may not be suitable for all investors. I'm Lacey Shippey for today's Channel Final Bell here on the Rural Radio Network.
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14: 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Coming county results from yesterday's primary election include Bradley Boyum receiving a total of 187 votes for county supervisor in District 7. Jan Schwitze received 68. Those competing in the race for Legislative District 16, officially nonpartisan in yesterday's primary election, Ted Japp received 63% or 5,186 votes. Competitor Cindy Chapp, 37% of the votes or 3,045. More results are coming in and can be seen online at sos.nebraska.gov. That's sos.nebraska.gov. Encouraging young people to consider trade schools, the Gateway Development Corporation, of which Washington County is a member, has awarded a trade scholarship to Matthew Smith, who will be attending Metropolitan Community College to pursue a career in small engine repair. Earlier today, we ran a story about the Sarpy County Crime Stopper seeking the public's help in finding a man suspected of sexual assault of two children. That man, 44-year-old Brian Ward, turned himself in to authorities today. Calls to the Blair Volunteer Fire and Rescue Department yesterday include assisting a party up, that at 1:18 a.m., responding to a person injured in a fall at 8:31 a.m., and checking out an automatic fire detection signal, which went off at 6:07 p.m. Click It, a nationwide public safety campaign to encourage seatbelt use, is underway now through the end of the Memorial Day weekend. Grants will fund extra coverage by law enforcement agencies, among them the West Point Police Department, the Blair Police Department, and the Washington County Sheriff's Office. A paving project is altering vehicle access to the Danish Alps State Recreation Area for several weeks. According to the Nebraska Game and Parks Commission and the Papio Missouri River Natural Resource District, M Avenue south of Hubbard from Poplar Street to 200th Street will be closed for paving, temporarily ending access to the SRA directly from the town. A detour from Highway 35 to the SRA includes I Avenue south to 200th Street, west to 197th Street, and then west to 203rd Street. Another detour from the highway is South Bluff Road to 200th Street. The Dakota County Road Department, in conjunction with the Village of Hubbard, is paving that road. Watch for detour signs to assist in the timing of the closure and reopening. The road will be closed to all traffic. We do have a traffic note from Cumming County Roads Department. Traffic will be reduced to one lane across the Elkhorn River Bridge in Wisner later this week. Please be aware that you may have to slow down for this construction to allow extra time to get to your destination. Those are the latest stories from the KTIC News Center.
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1: Mostly sunny skies the rest of the day today. Will gradually warm up to an afternoon high of 81. Winds will be pretty calm out of the west at around 5. Tonight, then, clear skies will dip down to a low of 52. For tomorrow, a chance for some showers. And again, we'll see an afternoon high of 84. Winds will gust up to near 40 miles per hour. Tomorrow night, a slight chance for showers and thunderstorms early on in the evening, then another chance after midnight, about a 20% chance of precipitation, will dip down to a low of 50. For your Friday, sunshine with a high of 87, winds out of the northwest at around 5 to 10. Friday nights, clear skies and a low right around 52. And for your Saturday, we'll call for a 30% chance of showers and thunderstorms, sunshine with an afternoon high of 87. Saturday night, showers, thunderstorms likely after midnight. We'll see mostly cloudy skies and a low of 54. Sunday, another round of showers and thunderstorms in the afternoon. Partial sunshine with a high of 82. Sunday night, showers likely, possible thunderstorms before midnight. We'll see cloudy skies and get down to a low of 53. And for your Monday, a chance for showers and thunderstorms, a little bit of sunshine with a high of 70. That is your forecast. More weather information is always available. 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
2: It is time for the Red Minute, brought to you by Red Star Fertilizer. Here's the head of Red Star Fertilizer, Tom Stanton. Tom, what about early planted soybeans? Do you continue to do research on that and the benefits of getting those soybeans out there as early as possible?
3: Yeah, in our Red Acres plots, we do a lot of research every year. And what we're showing consistently the last 3 years is, one, we can reduce our population. You know, we don't have to be at that 140 or 50 or 60,000. We can reduce that down to as low as 110,000. Planted early, and we just consistently get better yields by planting those soybeans early. And it really makes sense when you look at the soybean plant and how it grows. It wants to take advantage of more light. So if we plant them early, we protect them with seed treatment, we get those seeds to come up. You know, we're seeing anywhere between 4.5 to 8 bushels by planting beans in early to mid-April versus planting them in May.
2: You really do need to protect those beans if you're going to plant them early, right?
3: Absolutely. Last year in 2025, Chad, we did our seed treatments early in April, and we did them in May, and it didn't matter where you put them. The average was 2.8 bushels, and it's interesting. We were at the Commodity Classic, and Fred Belo from University of Illinois presented his information, and it was exactly spot on with what we did in our Red Acres plots at Red Star. 2.8 bushels if you use a seed treatment versus if you don't.
2: 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That's today's Red Minute, brought to you by Red Star Fertilizer.
1: It's Classic Country KTIC. Well, hopefully our friends over at the Keneally's near Decatur, as once again, Sean and his wife Kim were the recipients of our spring break delivery earlier this afternoon. Chad Moyer was able to bring a amazing meal, courtesy of our good friends at the Simmerdown Take and Pay Kitchen. 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AFAN, Egbers Flying Company, Pack Augers of Hooper, Building Green Structures of Pilger, Smeal Fire Apparatus of Snyder, Herman Ag of a Pilger, West Point Implement, and Greenfield Robotics of Kansas. All those fine sponsors are part of our spring break. And again, a big congratulations to Sean and Kim Keneally of Decatur, our latest winner this afternoon. Time we throw it over to an agribusiness update here at KTIC.
4: Grain futures ended the day narrowly mixed. Not nearly as much volatility today as in the last couple of sessions, but livestock futures took the opportunity for triple-digit gains. Chad Moyer with you in a recap of the ag futures close. Starting on the grains, row crop futures for the most part well-supported through the day today. Price action mixed. Corn and soybeans a little bit higher. The latter seemed likely to remain supported. Details will surely emerge tomorrow regarding the trade summit between President Trump and President Xi of China. President Trump arrived in Beijing today. Wheat futures turned lower, though. A little bit of profit taking following big moves earlier in the week and that low estimate production number from USDA. Outside markets, crude oil futures a little lower. Quiet trade today. Traders awaiting the results from the Trump-Xi meeting towards any hint at a possible resolution on the standstill in the Persian Gulf. Here's how we settled out in the grains. July corn, three quarters up at 480 and three quarters. September up a penny at 487 and a quarter. December up one at 503. July soybeans up two and a quarter at 1229. August up one and three quarters, 1223 and a half. And November up two and three quarters, 1207 and three quarters. July bean oil down 104, 74.32. July soybean meal, 1010 a ton higher at 338.50. In the wheat pit, July Kansas City wheat, 6.5 down, 624 and three quarters. And September down 6.25 at 736. Livestock futures higher. Cattle and hog futures today. June live cattle 510 higher at 252.80. August up 540 at 246.47. And October up 472 at 238.60. Feeder cattle contracts August 437 higher, 360.92. September up 410 at 357.97. And October up 385 at 354.57. June lean hogs 245 higher at $100.87. July up 292 at 105.87. August up 255 at 106.52. Also on the Merck milk futures, June class 3 milk up 3 cents, 17.26. July down 2 at 17.79. August unchanged, 18.26. Cash cattle country, surprise here, a little bit of light trade again being reported here in the north. There are sales in Nebraska, 410 on a dressed basis. That's $7 higher than last week. Also sales at 263 to 264 on a live basis. There are some bids in Iowa, 258 to 260. There are some bids in Kansas at 262 here this afternoon. Again, earlier in the week, we saw some southern trade at 260 and northern trade at 400. Again, we're up as high as 410, though, on dress trade today. Totals so far, Nebraska's moved 1,400 ahead of today's movement. Kansas, 5,500. Iowa, about 1,700. And Texas, 2,800. Again, any trade today would be in addition to that. Over in the hog trade, Wisconsin, barrels and gilt steady at 66. Sows steady, 52 to 58. Livestock slaughter, today's cattle slaughter, 108,000 head, 318,000 for the week. That's up 5,000 from last week and down from 338,000 a year ago. Hog slaughter yesterday was revised to 486,000. Today, 484,000, 1.43 million for the week, down slightly, 1.44 million last week, and it is above the 1.42 million from a year ago. That's markets on KTIC. Chad Moyer reporting.
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6: This is Dennis Fitzke with the Nebraska Grain Sorghum Board. As we move through the growing season, and here in May, as we recognize Renewable Fuels Month, it's a great time to highlight the role sorghum plays, not only on the farm, but in fueling our country. Sorghum continues to be a reliable, low-input crop that contributes to ethanol production, helping create a strong domestic market while supporting rural economies. Out west, we know many producers are also dealing with the challenges left behind by recent wildfires. Getting those acres back in production is top of mind, and that's where sorghum can be a strong fit. Nebraska Sorghum has put together a forage sorghum one-pager specifically for post-wildfire recovery. Sorghum establishes quickly, uses less water, and requires fewer inputs, making it a practical option to get cover back on burned acres while still producing a valuable forage crop. You can find that one-pager on our website, and we encourage you to share it with anyone working through those recovery decisions. We also want to take a moment to talk about an important leadership opportunity within our industry. The United Sorghum Checkoff Program, or USCP, is currently accepting nominations for board seats through USDA. This is a great opportunity for producers to have a direct say in how checkoff dollars are invested and to help shape the future of sorghum. If you're interested or know someone who would be a good fit, we encourage you to contact the Nebraska Grain Sorghum Board office sooner rather than later so we can help get that process started. These timelines move quickly, and it's important that Nebraska continues to have a strong voice at the national level. As always, we appreciate everything you're doing out there. If you have questions on forage sorghum, wildfire recovery, or the USCP nomination process, don't hesitate to reach out. Thanks for listening, and have a safe and productive week.
1: And once again, that is your Nebraska Grain and Sorghum update that we're able to bring to you each Wednesday afternoon at about this time. On the way, KTIC Ag Feature, Chad Boyer, going to talk Midwest Dairy with Sarah Thomas on the 2025 Dairy Checkoff Annual Report. Also talk a little bit about some of the highlights and where to find the full report. That is on the way in your KTIC Ag Feature here on your Wednesday afternoon. Thanks again for letting us be part of your afternoon and riding along with 840 Country, KTIC.
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8: I'm Chad Moyer. On today's program, it's an update from Midwest Dairy. We're visiting with the Chief Operating Officer of Midwest Dairy. She is Sarah Thomas. Sarah, thanks for joining us here on today's program. I understand that the Midwest Dairy, the annual checkoff, the 2025 annual report is out. A lot of good information in there. We're going to try and cover some of it. What would you say of the 2025 report, what would you say are kind of the highlights for this year?
9: Thanks for having me here, Chad. Our team at Midwest Dairy has made great progress in growing trust, increasing demand, and strengthening research and innovation, and developing dairy leaders, which are all strategic objectives that are foundation of what we do. So diving into each objective, our work in growing trust is critical. And our annual report shares our year-long work with Wellness Warriors, the NCAA Big 12 Partnership, and online influencers really made a difference in growing measurable trust among our key consumers throughout our 10-state region. Our consumer-facing work added significant scale, generating 38.7 million impressions, reaching 8.8 million adults, and engaging more than 640,000 consumers. And then looking at our work in schools, STEM initiatives reached more than 4,000 educators and nearly 80,000 students through 18 different partnerships. Now, thinking about our year two, this is year two of our three-year strategic plan, Midwest Dairy crushed our annual goal of increasing demand in dairy, generating an additional demand of 58 million incremental pounds of milk. Two standout partnerships that really helped drive that IPM include activations with Chicory and Quick Trip. So for those of you that aren't aware of Chicory, Chicory is a third-party vendor that drives sales through digital recipe inspiration. When you go online, search for a recipe, you will see product ads based on keywords entered, and then you're encouraged to add those products to your digital shopping cart based on that recipe. This partnership was such a great success in driving that additional demand for dairy.
8: All right, very good. So, yeah, you've hit on kind of the highlights there. I guess I would ask you, are there other areas of focus that support the dairy industry's momentum that you've kind of talked about here over the last year or two?
9: Yeah, so the other side of our work is investing in research and innovation. That is a key strategy for Checkoff as it strengthens the dairy industry and expands more opportunities for our farmers. Our annual report explores how we are working through our Midwest Dairy Foods Research Center to really advance that research. And through that center, we provide partners with consumer trends, category-specific insights, and data on emerging opportunities. So think of enhanced milk or lactose-free innovations and high-protein products. because we all know protein is having a moment with consumers right now. So in addition to research, our innovation efforts through our Midwest Dairy Accelerator program drew great attention last year. It was its first year. This is an 8-week virtual program designed for food and beverage entrepreneurs using dairy as a key ingredient. So last year, we had 4 participants who gained access to dedicated mentorship, strategic business coaching, and valuable industry connections. This program is a strong example of how investment in dairy innovation can translate into real opportunity for the industry. By helping entrepreneurs develop and scale products that use dairy as key ingredients, we're helping keep dairy relevant. We're helping reach new customers, and we're helping support that future demand of dairy. So it's not just about promoting dairy in that traditional sense. It's about helping shape what dairy looks like next. And then lastly, this annual report highlights how CheckUp is growing the next generation of dairy leaders. Through programs like our Dairy Experience and Agricultural Leadership Program, we also call that DEAL for short, and our partnership with LASSO, which secured over $620,000 in grant funding for on-farm improvements within our local 10-state region. And of course, we can't forget the Undeniably Dairy grants. Those are being used to grow trust locally within our communities.
8: All right. So again, just a number of great highlights in this year's report. We want to make sure people know where that is. Big website, MidwestDairy.com, specific place to go for it, to take a look at it, Sarah?
9: Specifically for the annual report, farmers can visit MidwestDairy.com/annual report. That's all one word, annual report, to check out the full report. And there's a lot of valuable information, and we really encourage the farmers to scroll all the way to the bottom to see all of the great things our team at Midwest Dairy is doing on their behalf.
8: All right, very good. Like you said, a lot of information there, and thanks for giving us a taste about it and kind of showcasing some of the highlights. Again, the Midwest Dairy 2025 annual report is out. Check it out at the website. Again, Sarah Thomas is Chief Operating Officer of Midwest Dairy. Chad Moyer reporting.
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1: A new Fed chief on the way. Lisa Brady, Fox News. Trump nominee Kevin Warsh winning Senate confirmation.
2: The ayes are 54, the nays are 45. The nomination is confirmed.
3: Senate Democrats almost solidly stood against Warsh's nomination. Only one, John Fetterman of Pennsylvania, joined every Republican to confirm Warsh. Jerome Powell's term as Fed chair ends Friday, but he said he will remain on the Board of Governors for an indefinite period. Powell was the focus of criticism from President Trump and also the focus of a federal investigation that was dropped last month, opening the door for Warsh's confirmation.
1: Fox's Gernot Scott. The sun rises soon in Beijing, where Presidents Trump and Xi will begin a summit, planning to focus first on business leaders who also made the trip.
4: The president says, I will be asking President Xi, a leader of extraordinary distinction, to open up China so that these brilliant people can work their magic and help bring the People's Republic to an even higher level.
1: Fox's Peter Ducey. The president has said he also plans to talk to Xi about Iran, but suggests the U.S. doesn't need help. South Carolina plans to seek a speedy new trial for Alec Murdoch after the state Supreme Court overturned the former attorney's convictions for the murder of his wife and adult son. South Carolina Attorney General Alan Wilson just telling Fox News.
5: Well, obviously, we are disappointed in the court's decision. We respect this court. We respect the members of the court, but we strongly disagree with their reasoning. But this is how the process is supposed to play out. They get to be the final arbiter and adjudicate these types of cases.
1: Today's ruling largely over the conduct of a court clerk who the justices say influenced the jury and later pleaded guilty in a criminal case. It also overturns Murdoch's double life sentences. However, he will remain in prison serving separate sentences for financial crimes. Another mixed finish on Wall Street. The Dow down 81 at the bell. 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
10: I'm Connie Green in the KTIC News Center, which is sponsored by TNT Coins in Fremont. Republican incumbent Jim Pillen and Democratic challenger Lynn Walls both will advance to the general election. We will have more election results throughout the day's news. A former Norfolk police officer arrested on suspicion of drunk driving in August was fined on Monday after being convicted of a reduced charge in Madison County Court. The mayor of Sergeant Bluff, Iowa, has been charged after authorities say his vehicle drifted across the center line and he later registered .204 in a breathalyzer test. Those are just a few of the stories that we're following today in the KTIC News Center.
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15: Mostly sunny skies the rest of the day today. Will gradually warm up to an afternoon high of 81. Winds will be pretty calm out of the west at around 5. Tonight, then, clear skies will dip down to a low of 52. For tomorrow, a chance for some showers. And again, we'll see an afternoon high of 84. Winds will gust up to near 40 miles per hour. Tomorrow night, a slight chance for showers and thunderstorms early on in the evening. Then another chance after midnight. About a 20% chance of precipitation. Will dip down to a low of 50. For your Friday, sunshine with a high of 87. Winds out of the northwest at around 5 to 10. Friday night, clear skies and a low right around 52. And for your Saturday, we'll call for a 30% chance of showers and thunderstorms. Sunshine with an afternoon high of 87. Saturday night, showers, thunderstorms likely after midnight. We'll see mostly cloudy skies and a low of 54. Sunday, another round of showers and thunderstorms in the afternoon. Partial sunshine with a high of 82. Sunday night, showers likely, possible thunderstorms before midnight. We'll see cloudy skies and get down to a low of 53. And for your Monday, a chance for showers and thunderstorms, a little bit of sunshine with a high of 70. That is your forecast. More weather information is always available. 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
15: 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On the way, we'll have a couple of different items that are new under our classifieds. We'll touch the details onto those on how you can help out with those items in just a few minutes. But right now, it's Dan Seals, Big Wheels in the Moonlight. I came

0: With Livestock News, I'm Steve White. Reports continue to swirl that the White House may increase beef imports and reduce tariffs in order to lower consumer prices. Now the U.S. Cattlemen's Association weighs in, saying its leadership has been in contact with the administration. USCA President Justin Tupper says consumers want high-quality American beef as the group supports country of origin labeling. Tupper says market signals right now include fair cattle prices and strong beef demand, which set the stage to rebuild the herd, and he said beef imports could hurt that. Tupper said imported beef could signal to producers that their market is shrinking and that they should downsize. A stretch of active weather in the next couple of days is expected to bring high winds and conditions that could contribute to possible wildfires in susceptible areas. That includes much of Nebraska, with weather warnings showing potential for fire weather. USDA meteorologist Brad Rippey shares more.
1: These storms are not particularly strong in terms of the amount of precipitation they're providing, but they are moving quickly and tapping into some jet stream energy that is bringing high winds down to the surface, gusty winds across the western and central United States. Any type of spark could create a quick disaster in terms of a fast-moving wildfire.
0: So, simply put,
1: try to avoid anything that could create a spark, everything from campfires to parking your car over tall grass. I mean, there's just so many possibilities. Even sometimes farm equipment can create sparks and create fast-moving wildfires.
0: Again, that is USDA meteorologist Brad Rippey. And for more livestock news, including Cattle Call, a discussion of what's going on in cattle markets, find that at ruralradionetwork.com.
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3: Good afternoon. Corn fairly quiet today. Going to close up about a half a cent. Beans up half to a penny. The wheat down 4 in Chicago and 8.5 on KC. Over in China, we'll see how this transpires. Some news will start coming out in the middle of the night on this, whether anything's going to happen or not. But right now, trends are still up in the grain markets. Stand long at this point in time, and we'll see what happens tomorrow and Friday on this thing. Hopefully, we get some more sales made there and can get some moves to higher levels yet. Still remaining optimistic on the grains for a while in here. Or in the cattle market, that one just really a rip-roar back to the upside today. They got out of the futures, just keeping the puts on at this point in time. Not sure what make of this market. It's just extremely wild. We'll see what happens here next couple of days. Still should work lower into the end of the month at least. As I said, got me out of the future side. Just keep the puts on. The hog turned around big for us, so we're long on that market out in July and just going to stay with those for right now. Hopefully we get some good news. Maybe China will buy some pork and it'll send them to higher levels. So I remain optimistic on July hogs yet. Looking for them to work quite a bit higher in here, so staying along there. Silver still looking good. Did hit my $90 objective on the July end here. We'll see how much higher we can go on that one. Long term, it's going much higher. Dow, pretty resilient in here. Still think there's going to be a pretty good correction that May is going to turn out and be kind of an important turn to the downside. This is Jack at York Commodities. If you have any questions, give me a call, 402-363-1705. Have a great afternoon.
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7: Here is a check on Wednesday's cash grain bids. I'm Chad Moyer. Central Valley Ag 8120 has corn at 424 and soybeans 1154. The Oakland East Hub has corn at 430, soybeans 1163. Elgin has corn at 429, soybeans 1144. Humphrey has corn at 429, soybeans 1146. At Laurel, corn is 424, soybeans 1154. Monroe has corn at 436, soybeans 1151. At Royal, corn is 421, soybeans 1150. Wakefield is corn at 419, soybeans 1149. At Hinton, Iowa, corn is 439, soybeans 1153. Cooperative Supply, Dodge, Howells, Lee, and Richland, corn at 430, soybeans 1149. Frontier Cooperative, Brainerd corn, 428, soybeans 1151. Columbus has corn at 437, soybeans 1150. David City soybeans 1152. At Meade, corn is 432, soybeans 1153. Schuyler has corn at 432, soybeans 1154. Wheat at 627. Weston is corn at 424, soybeans 1146. Yanka has corn at 429. Central Plains Milling at Howells has corn at 443, July 446. Norfolk Crush has soybeans at 1204, July 1199. North Bend Grain, corn at 431, soybeans 1164. Schuyler Grain at Fremont, corn at 436, wheat at 695, soybeans 1169. ADM Lincoln Soybeans 1199, ADM Columbus Corn at 454, July is 461. ADM Fremont Soybeans 1199. ADM Fremont Elevator, corn at 441, soybeans 1184. ADM Wisner, corn at 431, soybeans 1169. ADM Newman Grove has corn at 434, soybeans 1159. ADM Indianola has corn at 441, soybeans 1159. Lincoln Premium Poultry at the mill at Fremont, corn at 451, July 456. Michael Foods, Wakefield, Bloomfield, both have corn at 426. Farmers Pride, Battle Creek, and Osmond, corn at 424, soybeans 1154. Wisner Farmers Elevator has corn at 431, July 439. Farmers Cooperative, Pilger, Windside, and Wayne, corn at 423, soybeans 1139. Cargill Corn Milling at Blair has corn at 463, July bid 466. Cargill Soy Processing, Sioux City, soybeans 1214, July is 1199. Cargill Ag Horizons at Albion, corn at 443, and soybeans 1171. Beamer Grain at Beamer, corn 426. Husker Ag Ethanol Plainview, corn at 437, July 444. Bungie Grain at Fremont, corn at 448, July 446. Fremont Soybeans at 1184. Bungie at Council Bluffs has soybeans at $11.94. At the Andersons, Denison Ethanol, corn is $4.40, July $4.44. Heartland Cooperative, Mondium and Corn, $4.40, soybeans $11.62. Woodbine is corn at $4.39, soybeans $11.62. At Mo Valley, corn is $4.42, soybeans $11.64. And Council Bluffs has corn at $4.56, soybeans $11.69. New Cooperative Inc., Onawa, Whiting and Hornick, corn at $4.39, soybeans $11.69. 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
12: The 2026 Rangeland Grasshopper Risk Map from the USDA indicates there may be increased grasshopper activity in the eastern panhandle and southwestern Nebraska. Keeping an eye on fields this spring and summer can help mitigate economic loss from grasshopper feeding. Grasshoppers tend to thrive in dry, hot conditions, while outbreaks can be severely limited by cool, wet spring weather. However, it is still recommended that producers throughout the state scout their fields while grasshoppers are in the nymph stage and therefore easier to control. Degree Day models estimate that current grasshopper populations are still in the early nymph stage, making this the best time to scout pastures, including field margins. One of the best ways to scout for grasshoppers is to use the square foot method. Randomly select an area several feet away and visualize a 1 square foot area around that spot. Walk toward the spot and count the number of grasshoppers you see in or jumping out of this area. Repeat this procedure 18 times and divide the total number of grasshoppers by 2. This will give you the number of grasshoppers per square yard. Economic thresholds for grasshoppers range from 8 to 40 grasshoppers per square yard, depending on a variety of factors. Keep in mind that control is generally recommended before grasshoppers reach maturity. For current insecticide recommendations for controlling grasshoppers in rangeland, forages, alfalfa, and other crops, please contact your county extension office. 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
18: 3 o'clock in the morning, and it looks like it's gonna be another sleepless night.

Crystal Gale and Tackin' in Your Sleep. It's Classic Country KTIC, official home for the greatest country music of all time. We'll talk more about that song in just a little bit. But right now, it's Aaron Tippin. There ain't nothing wrong with the radio.

0: Here in Tippin, there ain't nothing wrong with the radio on Classic Country KTIC. Before that, we heard from Crystal Gayle and Talk It In Your Sleep, as that song was released back in 1978. It ended up being a pretty strong crossover hit, and again, sat at number one on the Billboard Hot Country Singles charts for 2 weeks in a row, and then eventually it became a top five hit on the Billboard Adult Contemporary charts as well, and then also stayed for 18 weeks on the Billboard Hot 100 charts. So quite the crossover hit there for Crystal Gayle. On the way, a check of the forecast minutes away. But right now, it's time for a check of your latest local and regional news here at KTIC.
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2: I'm Connie Green in the KTIC News Center, which is sponsored by TNT Coins in Fremont, appraising and buying coins, silver, jewelry, and collectible treasures. A former Norfolk police officer arrested on suspicion of drunk driving in August was fined on Monday after being convicted of a reduced charge in Madison County Court. As part of a plea agreement with the Madison County Attorney's Office, 28-year-old Joshua Schloat pled no contest to willful reckless driving, a Class 3 misdemeanor punishable by up to 3 months in jail. Schloat was also ordered to pay a $500 fine and court costs. Schloat also received a 30-day suspension of his driver's license, for which he has been given credit. The mayor of Sergeant Bluff, Iowa, has been charged after authorities say his vehicle drifted across the center line and he later registered .204 on a breath test. Ron Hansen is facing one count of operating while under the influence, first offense, and a traffic violation for improper use of lanes. On Monday, a pickup truck was seen crossing the center line on Old Lakeport Road and drifting onto the road's shoulder. Dry and windy conditions are prompting concern about potential wildfires. Douglas County is currently in a burn ban, which started yesterday. You're advised that if you plan to burn, to contact your nearest fire department to check for burn bans, burn permits, and whether it is even advisable to have outdoor flame at this time. The city of Takema is having crews working on city streets starting the first week in June. City officials are asking for motorists' patience as crews work and advise allowing extra time to get to your destination. Additionally, a paving project is altering vehicle access to the Danish Alps State Recreation Area for several weeks. According to Nebraska Game and Parks Commission and the Papio Missouri River NRD, M Avenue south of Hubbard from Poplar Street to 200th Street will be closed for paving, temporarily ending access to the SRA directly from town. Those are just a few of the stories that we are looking at from the KTIC News Center.
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0: Mostly sunny skies the rest of the day today. Will gradually warm up to an afternoon high of 81. Winds will be pretty calm out of the west at around 5. Tonight, then, clear skies will dip down to a low of 52. For tomorrow, a chance for some showers. And again, we'll see an afternoon high of 84. Winds will gust up to near 40 miles per hour. Tomorrow night, a slight chance for showers and thunderstorms early on in the evening, then another chance after midnight, about a 20% chance of precipitation, will dip down to a low of 50. For your Friday, sunshine with a high of 87, winds out of the northwest at around 5 to 10. Friday nights, clear skies and a low right around 52. And for your Saturday, we'll call for a 30% chance of showers and thunderstorms, sunshine with an afternoon high of 87. Saturday night, showers, thunderstorms likely after midnight. We'll see mostly cloudy skies and a low of 54. Sunday, another round of showers and thunderstorms in the afternoon. Partial sunshine with a high of 82. Sunday night, showers likely, possible thunderstorms before midnight. We'll see cloudy skies and get down to a low of 53. And for your Monday, a chance for showers and thunderstorms, a little bit of sunshine with a high of 70. That is your forecast. More weather information is always available. 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
6: 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Also, where Democrats will turn strategically after a court rejected efforts to redraw a congressional map in Virginia. 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
7: The great cattle mystery. Ever driven by a pasture and noticed all the cattle facing the same direction? Farmers have known about this for centuries. 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Smart animals, right? But here's where it gets interesting. Back in 2008, scientists studying thousands of Google Earth images claimed they found something wild. On calm days, cattle might actually be lining up north and south with Earth's magnetic field, like living compasses. Now, the scientific jury's still out on that one. But here's what we do know for sure. Whether it's wind, sun, herd instinct, or maybe even something we haven't figured out yet, cattle are a lot smarter than most people give them credit for. 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
11: Waste products like manure and food waste make up a large portion of the agriculture production in Nebraska. Dr. Nicole Bwan, professor of biochemistry at the university, discusses her team's research in engineering methane-producing archaea and the benefits they provide in waste management and our bioeconomy.
12: So what we do is we engineer these tiny organisms called methanoarchaea. So what they are great at is taking waste products like manure, food waste, all the stuff we can't eat. It's not food, vinegar. And they turn it into methane energy. So it's really a huge opportunity for Nebraska because we have so much of that waste biomass from all the different ag processing that we do. And these organisms can turn that straight into energy. And actually, even for Nebraska, I think it's like per capita, Nebraskans use more energy than any other state in the country because we use that to make food. So if we can generate more energy using methanoarchaea, it really does a ton for our bioeconomy. And the fun thing that we do in this lab is we're really taking DNA from other extreme microbes or even from plants or other sources, and we're putting them into our methanoarchaea. So we're giving them new traits, and we're also making them go faster and be better. So the first thing is we grow them in these anaerobic culture tubes called bulge tubes. So we're controlling the atmosphere that they can grow in. And then we have incubators where we control the temperature. But what we do a lot of work with the methanoarchaea is in our anaerobic chamber system, we actually have catalysts that remove every last speck of oxygen. And that allows our methanoarchaea microbes to grow better. And so we're controlling not just the temperature, but also the atmosphere. And so that's what this anaerobic chamber system lets us do. This is actually one of the premier kind of systems in this country. There's companies that have much larger ones, of course. But for a university setup, we can do everything that we would want to do with our methanoarchaea to engineer them in this system here. So to us, that really means taking a big shot, going all in, going all the way forward, and being really fearless about the research that we're doing. So we're not going to be, intimidated about being in a smaller university or, in a smaller program. We're going to swing for the fences. And in fact, that's what we've been able to do. We've developed several really innovative new technologies, things that other people hadn't even thought about or didn't even think was possible with methanoarchaea. And we're really able to do that because of that Go Big Red spirit. We actually have a fantastic tech transfer office and new tech ventures here at UNL. I, along with another colleague, Paul Blum, in another department, actually formed the company Molecular Trait Evolution. And my previous grad student is now the CEO of that company. So we're really taking interesting enzymes and traits from extremophilic microbes. And that company is really a brand new startup, and it's doing really well so far. And we're hoping to use those enzymes to decrease the water use for ethanol production and to capture as much sugar as we can from corn or soybeans or even waste biomass like switchgrass or something like that. So we think, really that's a UNL innovation, an interdisciplinary collaborative project that we were able to do with some seed funding that we have here at the university. And we're launching that company, and hopefully it'll take off.
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13: 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For more information on how your university is serving Nebraskans, go to extension.unl.edu.
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0: 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That is your Nebraska Extension Almanac update here on your Wednesday afternoon. Tomorrow, we'll talk more about vision and mission statement for your farm and ranch. Family farms run on more than hard work. They need a shared vision. We'll talk more about what that exactly means coming up tomorrow afternoon at about this time. Here's Clay Walker, If I Can Make a Living, on KTIC.

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1: They'll get down to business in Beijing. I'm Lisa Brady, Fox News. Later tonight, U.S. time, President Trump begins a summit with China's president.
2: President Trump still hasn't seen President Xi yet. That is going to happen a few hours from right now during an official state welcome ceremony for President Trump at the Great Hall of the People.
1: Fox's Peter Ducey in Beijing. Multiple U.S. business leaders are with the president, who says he'll ask President Xi to open up China. He also expects a long conversation about Iran, which had been selling most of its oil to China. On Capitol Hill, the Senate confirming Trump nominee Kevin Warsh to be the new Fed chair. A federal crackdown on health care fraud ramps up.
3: We're trying to save the Medicaid program from dysfunctional state bureaucrats.
1: Vice President J.D. Vance, who's leading a fraud task force, says taxpayers and Medicaid recipients are being cheated by fraudsters, and states are being warned they could lose federal money for fraud investigations if they don't get serious about prosecutions.
2: $1.3 billion in Medicare reimbursements are now being diverted from the state of California. Now, just in the L.A. area, mostly the L.A. area, 800 hospices have been suspended. They say less than 20 of them have called to complain about being suspended. CMS Administrator Dr. Oz also making a big announcement that no new hospice or home health providers can enroll in Medicare until they root out some of the bad actors who are committing this fraud across the country.
1: Fox Business's Connor Hansen in D.C. A Utah woman who published a children's book about grief after killing her husband just sentenced to life in prison. Corey Richens was convicted in March of aggravated murder for lacing her husband's cocktail with five times the lethal dose of fentanyl. Also convicted of other felonies for trying to poison him weeks earlier on Valentine's Day. Prosecutors say she was millions in debt and planning a future with another man after opening numerous life insurance policies for his sister, now caring for the couple's sons. 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
9: I'm Connie Green in the KTIC News Center, sponsored by TNT Coins in Fremont. More news from yesterday's primary elections. In the Stanton County Sheriff's Office race, Tyler Evans received 1,587 votes, Aaron Klingsang, 320 votes, and Pascal Vanthelbroer, 150 votes. The nationwide Make It Click safety campaign runs through the end of Memorial Day weekend. Among the many law enforcement agencies participating in that grant-funded campaign, West Point and the Blair Police Departments. As part of a coast-to-coast trip to commemorate the nation's 250th birthday, Union Pacific's Big Boy 4014 will stop in North Platte at the Golden Spike Tower May 27th. More online at upsteam.com. Those are the latest stories from the KTIC News Center.
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12: Mostly sunny skies the rest of the day. Today will gradually warm up to an afternoon high of 81. Winds will be pretty calm out of the west at around 5. Tonight, then, clear skies will dip down to a low of 52. For tomorrow, a chance for some showers, and again, we'll see an afternoon high of 84. Winds will gust up to near 40 miles per hour. Tomorrow night, a slight chance for showers and thunderstorms early on in the evening, then another chance after midnight, about a 20% chance of precipitation. We'll dip down to a low of 50. For your Friday, sunshine with a high of 87. Winds out of the northwest at around 5 to 10. Friday night, clear skies and a low right around 52. And for your Saturday, we'll call for a 30% chance of showers and thunderstorms. Sunshine with an afternoon high of 87. Saturday night, showers, thunderstorms likely after midnight. We'll see mostly cloudy skies and a low of 54. Sunday, another round of showers and thunderstorms in the afternoon. Partial sunshine with a high of 82. Sunday night, showers likely, possible thunderstorms before midnight. We'll see cloudy skies and get down to a low of 53. And for your Monday, a chance for showers and thunderstorms, a little bit of sunshine with a high of 70. That is your forecast. More weather information is always available. 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
12: 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A great afternoon to maybe sneak out of the office and enjoy some sunshine and calm winds across the KTIC listening area. Getting close to that afternoon high of 81 this afternoon. Could even be a little bit warmer when it's all said and done. Hopefully our good friends over in Decatur, Sean and Kim Keneally, enjoyed that delicious meal as they were today's recipient of our spring break earlier this afternoon that Farm Director Chad Boyer was out on a delivery. Got a couple of more deliveries coming up next week. 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Here's Garth Brooks, Much Too Young to Feel This Damn Old, on KTIC.

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1: 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They have a great lineup of presentations you are sure to love, and watch their website and social media pages for more information.

0: Moyer. It is time for your daily livestock trade report. Let's go to cattle country and see what's happening here today. Cattle feeding country is pretty quiet today. No bids, no asking prices. Trade volume is going to hold off till later in the week, it looks like. There was just a few trade in Iowa, about 50 or so head traded at 222 on a live basis. That's really all that there is to report in terms of any sort of business in cattle country here today. USDA reports last week in Nebraska, the live steer average was 222.59. The live heifer average, 222.78. Dressed steer average was 342.90. And the dressed heifer average last week in Nebraska, 344.49. USDA also reports average weights from last week. Live weights, 1460. That is up 2 pounds from a week ago. It is up from 1434 a year ago. Dressed weights, 893 pounds. That's up a pound from the week before. It's up from 869 1 year ago. Beef production in total, 535 million pounds compared to 533 million in the same time 1 year ago. Box beef cutouts today. Choice ended the day 14 higher, 361.14. Selects were down 57 at 348.03. Choice select spread, $13.01. Total load count, 140. Over in the hog trade today, Iowa, Minnesota, the average 71, the average 70.39. That's down 79 on the day. Western Corn Belt today came in 62 lower at 70.39. Pork cutouts, loins today 149 lower, bellies up 349. Hams were 263 higher, ribs down 166. Overall carcass value 93 higher at 96.44. Total load count today 306. At the terminals today, Wisconsin barrels and gilts steady at 55, sows steady at 44 to 50. 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
2: Hello, good day, everyone. This is Lonnie Pates with USDA's Market News Service in St. Joseph, Missouri, with your closing livestock market for this Wednesday, May the 13th. In feedlot trading today, there was some limited trade in Kansas. It was on a live weight basis at 260 to 262, so that would be a stronger market there. In Texas, some limited trading on a live weight basis at 261 to 261.5. In Nebraska, there was a few trades on a live weight basis at 260 to 263, while dress transactions occurred at 405 to 410. That would be 3 to 5 higher than what it was last week. Now let's go ahead and have a look at the box beef cutout closings for the day. The choice cutout closed the day at 388.68. That's down 205 for the day. The select at 388.58, down $2.69 for the day. That puts the choice select spread at 10 cents. There was some decent movement today with 108 total loads traded, with 85 of those being choice, 11 select, and 22 loads of trimmings and grindings. Looking at the cutter cow cutout, that current value at $355.77, that's up $2.50 from yesterday's close. On the boneless processing beef, there were 44 loads traded nationally today. Moving on to the livestock slaughter under federal inspection, cattle slaughter today estimated at 108,000 head. That's the same as it was a week ago and 12,000 under a year ago. The week to date for cattle slaughter at 318,000 head. Yesterday's steer and heifer number comes in at 86,000, while the cows and bulls were at 22,000. Hog slaughter for today estimated at 484,000. That's 7,000 higher than a week ago and 1,000 higher than a year ago. The week to date comes in at 1,432,000 hogs. On the National Daily Pork Report, there were 312 loads traded. The carcass was valued at $96.03. That's up 51 cents from yesterday's close. On the National Daily Direct Hog Report, there were about 5,700 head of negotiated sales, and those barrels and gilts were 32 cents higher. Base price ranged from $91 to $96, with a daily weighted average hog carcass price of $95.51 and a 5-day rolling average dress price of $95.09. And that's been a look at your closing markets for this Wednesday. This has been Lonnie Pates with USDA's Market News Service in St. Joseph, Missouri. Have a great day, everyone.
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2: I'm Joel Janicek. High school district track meets for Class D are going on today. Class C district track will take place tomorrow, and tomorrow's C4 district track meet hosted by Hardington Newcastle has been pushed back to a 3 o'clock start time due to forecasted high winds. Field events will begin at 3 o'clock tomorrow afternoon with running events starting at 5:30. Class B district track was held yesterday at the B3 district meet in Columbus. West Point Beamer's Ian Schiller placed second and qualified for state in the discus with a throw of 157 feet and 3.18 inches. The UNO baseball team hosts South Dakota State tonight. The Mavericks come in at 18-23 on the season. First pitch is scheduled for 6 p.m. at Tal Anderson Field. A visit by defending national champion Michigan and 10 matchups against NCAA tournament teams highlight Nebraska's 2026 and 27 men's basketball opponents. With 18 teams, the Big Ten schedule features three double play opponents and one game apiece against the remaining 14 conference schools to make up the 20-game conference schedule. Nebraska's double play opponents will be Michigan State, Penn State, and Iowa. Nebraska will play other home games against Indiana, Michigan, Minnesota, Ohio State, Rutgers, UCLA, and USC. Nebraska's road games will be against Illinois, Maryland, Northwestern, Oregon, Purdue, Washington, and Wisconsin. Ayanna Smith, a senior at Lincoln Northwest High School, is College of St. Mary's first ever flag football recruit as she has signed on the dotted line. Smith is the daughter of Johnny and Rhonda Smith. At Lincoln Northwest, she has also participated in cheer for 2 years, basketball for 2 years, and track and field for 1 year. The College of St. Mary's inaugural flag football season will be in the spring of 2027. Drew Grego tied a school record with three doubles as the Nebraska baseball team beat Creighton 8-4 last night at Charles Schwab Field in Omaha. Grego finished 3-for-5 with three doubles and three RBIs. Cooper Katsky picked up the win after allowing three runs on three hits over 5 2/3 innings with four strikeouts. Nebraska is now 38-14 on the season and will close out the regular season with a three-game series at Minnesota beginning tomorrow. Midland softball season came to a close yesterday as the Warriors lost 4-1 to number 1 Madonna before falling 8-0 in 5 innings to Central Methodist in the NAIA opening round in Fayette, Missouri yesterday. The Warriors end the year with a 46-13 record. In the NBA playoffs last night, San Antonio beat Minnesota 126-97. Tonight, Cleveland will play at Detroit. In the NHL playoffs, Buffalo got by Montreal 3-2, and Las Vegas edged Anaheim 3-2. Tonight, Minnesota is at Colorado. I'm Joel Janicek. 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
4: 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Coming county results from yesterday's primary election include Bradley Boyum receiving a total of 187 votes for county supervisor in District 7. Jan Schwitze received 68. Those competing in the race for Legislative District 16, officially nonpartisan in yesterday's primary election, Ted Japp received 63% or 5,186 votes. Competitor Cindy Chat, 37% of the votes, or 3,045. More results are coming in and can be seen online at sos.nebraska.gov. That's sos.nebraska.gov. Encouraging young people to consider trade schools, the Gateway Development Corporation, of which Washington County is a member, has awarded a trade scholarship to Matthew Smith, who will be attending Metropolitan Community College to pursue a career in small engine repair. Earlier today, we ran a story about the Sarpy County Crime Stopper seeking the public's help in finding a man suspected of sexual assault of two children. That man, 44-year-old Brian Ward, turned himself in to authorities today. Calls to the Blair Volunteer Fire and Rescue Department yesterday include assisting a party up, that at 1:18 a.m., responding to a person injured in a fall at 8:31 a.m., and checking out an automatic fire detection signal, which went off at 6:07 p.m. Click It, a nationwide public safety campaign to encourage seatbelt use, is underway now through the end of the Memorial Day weekend. Grants will fund extra coverage by law enforcement agencies, among them the West Point Police Department, the Blair Police Department, and the Washington County Sheriff's Office. A paving project is altering vehicle access to the Danish Alps State Recreation Area for several weeks. According to the Nebraska Game and Parks Commission and the Papio Missouri River Natural Resource District, M Avenue south of Hubbard from Poplar Street to 200th Street will be closed for paving, temporarily ending access to the SRA directly from the town. A detour from Highway 35 to the SRA includes I Avenue south to 200th Street, west to 197th Street, and then west to 203rd Street. Another detour from the highway is South Bluff Road to 200th Street. The Dakota County Road Department, in conjunction with the Village of Hubbard, is paving that road. Watch for detour signs to assist in the timing of the closure and reopening. The road will be closed to all traffic. We do have a traffic note from Cumming County Roads Department. Traffic will be reduced to one lane across the Elkhorn River Bridge in Wisner later this week. Please be aware that you may have to slow down for this construction to allow extra time to get to your destination. Those are the latest stories from the KTIC News Center.
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0: Mostly sunny skies the rest of the day today. Will gradually warm up to an afternoon high of 81. Winds will be pretty calm out of the west at around 5. Tonight, then, clear skies will dip down to a low of 52. For tomorrow, a chance for some showers, and again, we'll see an afternoon high of 84. Winds will gust up to near 40 miles per hour. Tomorrow night, a slight chance for showers and thunderstorms early on in the evening, then another chance after midnight, about a 20% chance of precipitation. Will dip down to a low of 50. For your Friday, Sunshine with a high of 87. Winds out of the northwest at around 5 to 10. Friday nights, clear skies and a low right around 52. And for your Saturday, we'll call for a 30% chance of showers and thunderstorms. Sunshine with an afternoon high of 87. Saturday night, showers, thunderstorms likely after midnight. We'll see mostly cloudy skies and a low of 54. Sunday, another round of showers and thunderstorms in the afternoon. Partial sunshine with a high of 82. Sunday night, showers likely, possible thunderstorms before midnight. We'll see cloudy skies and get down to a low of 53. And for your Monday, a chance for showers and thunderstorms, a little bit of sunshine with a high of 70. That is your forecast. More weather information is always available. 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
0: It's KTIC 840, 98.3 in the West Point area, and also 98.7 in the Norfolk area. Here in a little bit, we'll have your Ag PhD update, so stay tuned for that. But right now, we need to send it back over to Farm Director Chad Moyer here this afternoon. How are our cash grain bins looking this afternoon? Is corn above 430? And is beans above 1160? We'll find out. Details on the way. Let's find out with your cash grain bins this afternoon here at KTIC.
9: Here is a check on Wednesday's cash grain bids. I'm Chad Moyer. Central Valley Ag 8120 has corn at 424 and soybeans 1154. The Oakland East Hub has corn at 430, soybeans 1163. Elgin has corn at 429, soybeans 1144. Humphrey has corn at 429, soybeans 1146. At Laurel, corn is 424, soybeans 1154. Monroe has corn at 436, soybeans 1151. At Royal, corn is 421, soybeans 1150. Wakefield is corn at 419, soybeans 1149. At Hinton, Iowa, corn is 439, soybeans 1153. Cooperative Supply, Dodge, Howells, Lee, and Richland, corn at 430, soybeans 1149. Frontier Cooperative, Brainerd Corn, 428, soybeans 1151. Columbus has corn at 437, soybeans 1150. David City soybeans 1152. At Meade, corn is 432, soybeans 1153. Schuyler has corn at 432, soybeans 1154. Wheat at 627. Weston is corn at 424, soybeans 1146. Yanka has corn at 429. Central Plains Milling at Howells has corn at 443, July 446. Norfolk Crush has soybeans at 1204, July 1199. North Bend Grain, corn at 431, soybeans 1164. Schuyler Grain at Fremont, corn at 436, wheat at 695, soybeans 1169. ADM Lincoln soybeans 1199, ADM Columbus corn at 454, July is 461. ADM Fremont soybeans 1199. ADM Fremont Elevator, corn at 441, soybeans 1184. ADM Wisner, corn at 431, soybeans 1169. ADM Newman Grove has corn at 434, soybeans 1159. ADM Indianola has corn at 441, soybeans 1159. Lincoln Premium Poultry at the mill at Fremont, corn at 451, July 456. Michael Foods, Wakefield, Bloomfield, both have corn at 426. Farmers Pride, Battle Creek, and Osmond, corn at 424, soybeans 1154. Wisner Farmers Elevator has corn at 431, July 439. Farmers Cooperative, Pilger, Winside, and Wayne, corn at 423, soybeans 1139. Cargill Corn Milling at Blair has corn at 463, July bid 466. Cargill Soy Processing, Sioux City, soybeans 1214, July is 1199. Cargill Ag Horizons at Albion, corn at 443, and soybeans 1171. Beamer Grain at Beamer, corn 426. Husker Ag Ethanol Plainview, corn at 437, July 444. Bungie Grain at Fremont, corn at 448, July 446. Fremont soybeans at 1184. Bungie at Council Bluffs has soybeans at 1194. At the Andersons, Dennis and Ethanol, corn is 440, July 444. Heartland Cooperative, Mondium and Corn, 440, soybeans 1162. Woodbine is corn at 439, soybeans 1162. At Mo Valley, corn is 442, soybeans 1164. And Council Bluffs has corn at 456, soybeans 1169. New Cooperative Inc., Onowa, Whiting, and Hornick, corn at 439, soybeans 1169. 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I'm Chad Moyer reporting.
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0: 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On the way in just a little bit, your Ag PhD update, top of the hour, Fox News, and then also we'll have a complete check of the forecast. Sounds like a pretty good chance for some rain that could be headed our way this weekend. Fingers crossed, and we're praying that the rain gets here this weekend. We'll have the details in your forecast right here on Classic Country, KTIC, at the top here on KTIC.
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13: I have two pieces of good news for you if you're about to spray a herbicide in wheat and are considering adding a fungicide. 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I'm Darren Hefty.
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0: It's John and Michael Montgomery and Be My Baby Tonight on Classic Country KTIC. As we're about ready to wrap up the 4 o'clock hour, as that song hit number one onto the country charts back in 1994. It was off his album Kicking It Up, and again, became one of John Michael Montgomery's signature hits back in the 90s. Known for his upbeat honky-tonk style and a little catchy choruses. Well, that one definitely has it. And again, to land it at number one back in 1994. We'll put a wrap to the 4 o'clock hour in just a few moments here at KTIC.
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it's Classic Country KTIC, Farron Young. If you ain't loving, then you ain't living on Classic Country KTIC. Yes, that'll pretty much wrap it up for me, Doug Anderson. Hopefully you can enjoy the rest of your day. And again, top of the hour, Fox News, a check of your latest local and regional news with Connie Green. And we'll have a check of a pretty warm forecast. And again, fingers crossed, once again, we're going to talk about this as it gets closer with the rain and the forecast for possibly the upcoming weekend. We'll talk tomorrow at 2. Here's Freddie Fender. Wasted.

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2: Hours away from a high-stakes meeting, I'm Lisa LaSera, Fox News. As President Trump is set to sit down with China's President Xi Jinping,
3: President Trump is trying to turn the page after years of putting tremendous economic pressure on China, culminating, of course, with those Liberation Day tariffs. Things seem to be a lot better now at the start of the trip than they were a couple months ago when President Trump used many opportunities to say that China is ripping us off and that they had been ripping the United States off for years.
2: Fox's Peter Doocy in Beijing. Taiwan and the Iran conflict are likely to come up as China has expressed anger that the U.S. has sold weapons to Taiwan, and China gets a lot of oil from the Strait of Hormuz, which Iran has blocked. Israeli Prime Minister Benjamin Netanyahu secretly went to the UAE. His office says it strengthened ties with the country, which normalized relations with Israel in 2020. This comes a day after U.S. Ambassador to Israel Mike Huckabee revealed Israel sent Iron Dome air defense weapons and personnel to operate them to the UAE. Iran has fired missiles at that country. A Utah woman who wrote a children's book about grief is convicted of murdering her husband.
4: Corey Richens telling the court,
5: I'm not perfect. I have succeeded and I have failed. As a person, as a wife, as a parent, we all do. I have done plenty of things I am not proud of.
4: A judge sentencing the 35-year-old to life without parole on 5 felony convictions, including aggravated murder for fatally poisoning her husband Eric in 2022 with a lethal dose of fentanyl. The judge calling her too dangerous to ever be free. The prosecution had asked for the maximum sentence, noting Richens' 3 sons feared for their safety if she were ever released.
2: Fox's Kristen Goodwin. Her lawyers say they will appeal. Prosecutors in South Carolina say they will plan to seek a new trial for Alec Murdoch. 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
10: I'm Connie Green in the KTIC News Center, which is sponsored by TNT Coins in Fremont, providing honest appraisals for coins, jewelry, and silverware. A smattering of unofficial primary elections results so far include Republican incumbent Governor Jim Pillen, who will face off with Democratic nominee Lynn Walz in November. Scott Peterson as the Republican nominee for the Secretary of State's office, Sarah Slattery, the Democratic contender for that particular office. Joey Spellerberg as Republican State Treasurer, Daniel Ebers for the Democratic counterpart for that race, Mike Hilgers as the Republican candidate for Attorney General, Jocelyn Brasher as the Democratic candidate, and State Auditor Republican nominee is Mike Foley. In Thurston County, a bond election which would provide funds to build a new fire and rescue facility in Pender was approved by voters yesterday. Top vote-getters in the Pender Community Hospital Board with 3 seats, Marlon Hennig, Dee Moeller, and Jacob Sibad. The Elkhorn Township levy override passed with 69 votes on that matter, 23 voted no. In local races for Burt County, Nathan Tobin Williams voted in as Republican candidate for Supervisor District 3, Greg Brummond for Supervisor District 7, Tammy Hovendick as the Republican candidate for County Assessor, and John J.P. Sparks as Republican candidate for Burt County Sheriff. In Dodge County, Bob Bending is the Republican candidate for County Supervisor District 1. In Washington County, Republicans Jennifer Raislick and Margaret Bulbulian advanced to the general election for Blair City Council. Kevin Willis was voted in as the Republican nominee for the sheriff's office. Those are a few of the results. Some are still coming in and will be available on the Secretary of State's website, sos.nebraska.gov. Look under the Elections tab. Governor Jim Pillen yesterday requested that all U.S. and Nebraska flags to be flown at half-staff Friday to honor World War II Airman Robert Kuschel, formerly of Omaha. His remains were found and identified in 2025 by Defense POW MIA Accounting Agency. A burial will take place at the Omaha National Cemetery 10 a.m. on Friday. Flags should be flown until sunset that day. A few traffic matters. We do have a traffic note from Cumming County Roads Department. Traffic will be reduced to one lane across the Elkhorn River Bridge in Wisner later this week. Please be aware that you may have to slow down for this construction, so allow extra time to get to your destination. The nationwide effort to Make It Click Seatbelt Safety Campaign is underway now through Memorial Day weekend. Among the agencies participating in that effort, West Point and Blair Police Departments. Grant funding is making it possible for extra patrols during this time to check for seatbelt usage. You're advised to always buckle up anytime you're in a vehicle. For those who are railroad aficionados, a day trip to North Platte may be in order. Union Pacific Railroad's Big Boy 4014 is on a historic coast-to-coast tour celebrating the 250th anniversary of the United States. That engine will make a stop in North Platte on May 27th at the Golden Spike Tower. You can find more activities involving the engine and Union Pacific Steam Club online at upsteam.com. That's upsteam.com. Those are the latest stories from the KTIC News Center.
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16: Clear skies tonight with a low temperature of 53 degrees and winds out of the southeast at 15 to 30 miles an hour. On Thursday, we'll see a couple of showers early in the day. Otherwise, sunshine with high temperature around 81 degrees and south winds gusting at up to 45 miles an hour. Thursday night, partly cloudy with a low temperature of the low 50s and southeast winds up to 30 miles an hour. Friday, sunshine with a high temperature of 88 degrees and northeast winds at 5 to 15. Friday night, a slight chance of showers and storms with a low temperature of 54 degrees. Saturday, slight chance of showers and storms with a high temperature of 84. Sunday, we'll see a chance of thunderstorms with a high temperature of 85. Monday, scattered showers and storms with a high temperature of 76. Tuesday, slight chance of showers and a high of 66. And for Wednesday, partly cloudy skies with high temperatures topping out in the mid-60s. I'm meteorologist Ray Miller, and that's a look at KTIC weather on Classic Country KTIC.
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17: It was back in 63 when eating my cooking got the better of me, so I asked this little girl I was going with to be my wife. Well, she said she would, so I said I do. But I'd have said I wouldn't if I'd have just knew how saying I do was gonna screw up all of my life.

child support, alimony, and the cost of the court. Didn't take me long to figure out how far in the toilet I was. I'm telling you, they have made a mistake, cause it adds up to more than this cowboy makes. Besides, everything I ever had worth taking, they've already took. While she's living like a queen on alimony,

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3: 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The 2026 Beef on Dairy Dialogue webinar series continues. The next one is on Thursday, May 14th, 12 noon, and it'll be presented by Dr. Warren Rushi on carcass size and the implications to the industry and consumers. He is an assistant professor, SDSU Extension Feedlot Management Specialist as well. No fee to participate. You can just register online. The link to do that is up on the farm calendar. Again, that webinar is Thursday, May 14th at 12 noon. Nebraska Extension is hosting an introductory Crop Scout training session on May 19th. It'll be at NRAC. This is for industry representatives and corn and soybean growers looking to strengthen their pest management and field scouting skills. Topics include scouting tips and techniques, hands-on field practice along with corn and soybean growth and development discussion, crop disease ID, weed ID, corn and soybean

0: insect scouting, nutrient deficiencies as well. You have to reserve a spot by May 15th. You can do that. Contact NREC at Mead, or there is also a link to reserve a spot. Again, that's up on the farm calendar. Again, Crop Scout training session May 19th at NREC near Mead. Discover how roller crimpers can help manage cover crops without turning the soil. See the equipment in action. Learn how to make this low disturbance method work in your operation. Nebraska Extension is hosting that field day hands-on workshop Wednesday, May 20th. It'll be at NREC near Mead. It starts at 9 a.m., goes till just before lunch. If it's bad weather, they'll move it to May 22nd. To get more information, there is a link up on the farm calendar. You can also contact Aaron Nigren at the extension office, 402-624-8030, to get more information on that. Farm managers, rural appraisers, real estate brokers, and anyone interested in the Iowa land market are invited to attend the Soil Management and Land Valuation Conference. It'll be May 20th in Ames, Iowa. A full day of activities. It's the 98th year for this conference. They'll talk about land value forecasts, economic forces shaping agriculture, artificial intelligence in agriculture, an update on the livestock sector, crop market outlook, discussion about water, soil health, conservation, how that all ties into farmland value. Registration is open. Click the link up on the farm calendar. Again, that's May 20th in Ames, Iowa. Center for Ag Profitability at UNL has another webinar coming up on May 21st. This one, Nebraska On-Farm Research, Agronomic and Economic Decisions for 2026. Adam Lisey, the director of On-Farm Research, will lead that discussion, talking a little bit about some of the things that they have done in the past, what's on tap for this year. Details and get registered at cap.unl.edu, cap.unl.edu. Just a quick reminder from the Iowa Department of Agriculture, the deadline to nominate someone for the Iowa Farm Environmental Leader Award, that deadline to nominate a farmer or a farm family was pushed back. The new deadline is May 22nd. Details, iowaagriculture.gov. 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I'm Chad Moyer, reporting on KTIC.
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2: News. I'm John Saucier. The Energy Secretary Chris Wright says Iran has access to enough uranium to obtain a nuclear weapon. Well, Louisiana Senator John Kennedy on Vox telling us why he doesn't trust Iran having access to nuclear materials.
3: Iran has been a problem since God was a baby. And the problem is that the leadership there is a strain of crazy that can't be fixed. If you give them a bomb, they will use it.
2: The CDC is monitoring American passengers who were exposed to hantavirus on a Dutch cruise ship. They're quarantining at the University of Nebraska. The incident manager for the hantavirus response from the CDC, Dr. David Fitter, says they're being transparent.
4: We're working really closely with all contacts to ensure that they understand what is expected for them to appropriately monitor themselves.
2: Three people have died from that disease on board of that vessel. 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
7: 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Also, where Democrats will turn strategically after a court rejected efforts to redraw a congressional map in Virginia. 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
8: Clear skies tonight with a low temperature of 53 degrees and winds out of the southeast at 15 to 30 miles an hour. On Thursday, we'll see a couple of showers early in the day. Otherwise, sunshine with high temperature around 81 degrees and south winds gusting at up to 45 miles an hour. Thursday night, partly cloudy with a low temperature of the low 50s and southeast winds up to 30 miles an hour. Friday, sunshine with a high temperature of 88 degrees and northeast winds at 5 to 15. Friday night, a slight chance of showers and storms with a low temperature of 54 degrees. Saturday, slight chance of showers and storms with a high temperature of 84. Sunday, we'll see a chance of thunderstorms with a high temperature of 85. Monday, scattered showers and storms with a high temperature of 76. Tuesday, slight chance of showers and a high of 66. And for Wednesday, partly cloudy skies with high temperatures topping out in the mid-60s. I'm meteorologist Ray Miller, and that's a look at KTIC weather on Classic Country KTIC.
9: I'm Maria Bartiromo, and this is the Fox Business Report. Stocks ending mixed, but the Nasdaq and S&P 500 notched new record closes as investors digested a hot wholesale inflation report for April. The Producer Price Index, which tracks inflation before it hits consumers, surging 1.4% from March, which was the highest level in nearly 4 years, and 6% annually. Tech was the best performing sector, and shares of NVIDIA and Google parent Alphabet and Apple hit all-time highs. In the Senate, confirming Kevin Warsh as Federal Reserve Chair, Warsh will begin his 4-year term after Jerome Powell departs on Friday. The Dow down 67 points, the Nasdaq higher by 314, S&P 500 up 43. And Cisco Systems stock is jumping in after-hours trading after the networking equipment maker delivered earnings, revenue, and guidance that beat Wall Street estimates. That's your Fox Business Report. I'm Hillary Barsky, invested in you.
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3: You know, the biggest thing is nitrogen. 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
1: A big meeting in Beijing. I'm Lisa Lacera, Fox News. President Trump set to sit down with China's President Xi Jinping with Taiwan, the Iran conflict, and trade on the agenda.
2: President Trump says, I will be asking President Xi, a leader of extraordinary distinction, to open up China so that these brilliant people can work their magic and help bring the People's Republic to an even higher level. In fact, I promise that when we are together, which will be in a matter of hours, I will make that my very first request. That is why the president picked up NVIDIA's CEO Jensen Huang during an Air Force One refueling stop in Alaska, and that is why he's got Elon Musk back in the fold for at least a few days. Both of those CEOs are critical to keeping America ahead in the race for AI supremacy.
1: Fox's Peter Ducey in Beijing. A CIA whistleblower appeared before the Senate Homeland Security Committee. James Erdman claims there was a cover-up involving the origins of COVID-19, saying the CIA at first thought it came from a lab leak, but changed its position after Dr. Anthony Fauci got involved. Kentucky Republican Rand Paul.
3: For years, Americans were told to trust the experts, trust the agencies, trust the intelligence community, and trust the officials who assured us that they were following the science. But the evidence before the committee tells a very different story.
1: CIA calling the hearing nothing more than political theater. An oncologist who was traveling on the cruise ship where there was an outbreak of hantavirus, Dr. Stephen Kornfeld, says he is isolated at a hospital in Nebraska after he volunteered to take care of sick passengers. 17 other Americans are under observation. The remains of the second U.S. soldier who went missing during military exercises in Morocco has been recovered. The Army says specialist Mariah Simone Collington fell off a cliff during a recreational hike. 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
11: Clear skies tonight with a low temperature of 53 degrees and winds out of the southeast at 15 to 30 miles an hour. On Thursday, we'll see a couple of showers early in the day. Otherwise, sunshine with high temperature around 81 degrees and south winds gusting at up to 45 miles an hour. Thursday night, partly cloudy with a low temperature of the low 50s and southeast winds up to 30 miles an hour. Friday, sunshine with a high temperature of 88 degrees and northeast winds at 5 to 15. Friday night, a slight chance of showers and storms with a low temperature of 54 degrees. Saturday, slight chance of showers and storms with a high temperature of 84. Sunday, we'll see a chance of thunderstorms with a high temperature of 85. Monday, scattered showers and storms with a high temperature of 76. Tuesday, slight chance of showers and a high of 66. And for Wednesday, partly cloudy skies with high temperatures topping out in the mid-60s. I'm meteorologist Ray Miller, and that's a look at KTIC weather on Classic Country, KTIC.
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1: Fox News, I'm Tom Rigotti. President Trump arrives in Beijing for a high-stakes meeting with China's leader. Fox's Peter Doocy is there.
2: President Trump says, I will be asking President Xi, a leader of extraordinary distinction, to open up China so that these brilliant people can work their magic and help bring the People's Republic to an even higher level. In fact, I promise that when we are together, which will be in a matter of hours, I will make that my very first request.
1: New reporting shows the U.S. military bombing hasn't knocked out Iran's missile stockpile.
3: A pair of new reports suggest that more of Iran's ballistic missile stockpile, as well as its launchers and underground missile sites, survived 7 weeks of U.S. bombing than the Pentagon has publicly acknowledged. The New York Times reports Iran has restored access to 30 out of 33 missile sites along the Strait of Hormuz.
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7: Clear skies tonight with a low temperature of 53 degrees and winds out of the southeast at 15 to 30 miles an hour. On Thursday, we'll see a couple of showers early in the day. Otherwise, sunshine with high temperature around 81 degrees and south winds gusting at up to 45 miles an hour. Thursday night, partly cloudy with a low temperature of the low 50s and southeast winds up to 30 miles an hour. Friday, sunshine with a high temperature of 88 degrees and northeast winds at 5 to 15. Friday night, a slight chance of showers and storms with a low temperature of 54 degrees. Saturday, slight chance of showers and storms with a high temperature of 84. Sunday, we'll see a chance of thunderstorms with a high temperature of 85. Monday, scattered showers and storms with a high temperature of 76. Tuesday, slight chance of showers and a high of 66. And for Wednesday, partly cloudy skies with high temperatures topping out in the mid-60s. I'm meteorologist Ray Miller. And that's a look at KTIC weather on Classic Country, KTIC.
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3: 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Here's the head of Red Star Fertilizer, Tom Stanton. Tom, what about early planted soybeans? Do you continue to do research on that and the benefits of getting those soybeans out there as early as possible?
4: Yeah, in our Red Acres plots, we do a lot of research every year. And what we're showing consistently the last 3 years is, one, we can reduce our population. You know, we don't have to be at that 140 or 50 or 60,000. We can reduce that down to as low as 110,000. Planted early, and we just consistently get better yields by planting those soybeans early. And it really makes sense when you look at the soybean plant and how it grows. It wants to take advantage of more light. So if we plant them early, we protect them with seed treatment, we get those seeds to come up. You know, we're seeing anywhere between 4.5 to 8 bushels by planting beans in early to mid-April versus planting them in May.
3: You really do need to protect those beans if you're going to plant them early, right?
4: Absolutely. Last year in 2025, Chad, we did our seed treatments early in April, and we did them in May, and it didn't matter where you put them. The average was 2.8 bushels, and it's interesting. We were at the Commodity Classic, and Fred Belo from University of Illinois presented his information, and it was exactly spot on with what we did in our Red Acres plots at Red Star. 2.8 bushels if you use a seed treatment versus if you don't.
3: Give them a call at 844-502-9368. 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That's today's Red Minute, brought to you by Red Star Fertilizer.
5: Fertilizer prices and what's driving them took center stage this week on Capitol Hill as the Senate Ag Committee examined rising input costs hitting American farmers. I'm Alex McAvica, reporting on the Rural Radio Network. Lawmakers describing the current moment as a generational challenge for agriculture.
6: While input prices for our producers have been stubbornly high for the past several years, this situation has recently become more acute as farm bankruptcies increase, fuel prices remain high, and interest rates have yet to come down. The cost of fertilizer, the topic of today's hearing, has also gone up.
5: That's Chairman John Bozeman of Arkansas. He and other lawmakers pointing to global instability from Ukraine to the Middle East as major drivers of volatility in nitrogen, phosphate, and potash markets. But the focus quickly turned closer to home and whether market structure itself is adding pressure on farmers.
7: This is from the Institute of Ag and Trade Policy in Minnesota. So they said that in the 21-22 time period, the 9 largest fertilizer companies made an estimated $84 billion in profits. In 2022, major fertilizer companies saw profits increase by somewhere between 100 and 200%. Their input costs did not go up by that much. So think about that, Mr. Kubik. Their profits are going up between 100 and 200%. How much do you think the profits of the average farmer in South Dakota was going up during that time period?
8: Thank you. Thank you for that question, Senator, and bringing light to it. I can tell you personally, they have not gone up by 100 or 200%. That's why we struggle with it.
7: Right.
8: You know, the cost of production, I look at my cost of production when I look at marketing my corn or my soybeans or my cattle, and that's how I determine my marketing points.
7: Mm-hmm.
8: And that's what we kind of feel taken advantage of. They can look at their cost of production and throw it out the window and just look at a price to set it at.
5: That's conversation between Minnesota Senator Tina Smith and South Dakota Corn Growers Association President Trent Kubik. The frustration echoed across the hearing room as lawmakers debated whether consolidation and limited transparency are limiting competition in fertilizer markets. Several senators pressed for stronger reporting requirements and more visibility into how prices are formed. Joshua Wessling is the CEO of J. Wessling & Co. in Nebraska.
9: Nebraska is consistently one of the largest agricultural markets in the United States, with farm cash receipts approaching $40 billion annually. And we are one of the largest markets for UAN and ATS in the country. Yet local production of nitrogen fertilizer is minimal relative to what we consume.
5: Wessling is developing Project Meadowlark near Gothenburg, a more than $1 billion fertilizer complex designed to reduce Nebraska's reliance on long-distance supply chains. But he told senators the biggest hurdle isn't engineering, it's financing.
9: We'll have spent $50 to $100 million before we sign some of the major contracts for construction.
5: Other witnesses in the testimony included the president and CEO of the Fertilizer Institute, an advisor at Center Market Strategies, and president of the Kentucky Farm Bureau Federation. Witnesses pointing to broader policy questions, including permitting delays, trade disruptions, and whether enough is being done to encourage new domestic production. Some lawmakers argued long-term solutions need to include both new supply and stronger competition in input markets. Lawmakers say fertilizer will remain a key issue as Congress works toward a broader farm bill and supply chain policy debates. Reporting on the Rural Radio Network, I'm Alex Makovica.
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